0: Sanders, who says lawmakers must step in.
1: The public has had virtually no input into the AI revolution that is transforming the world.
0: Mike Dubusky, ABC News.
2: President Trump lashed out on social media at the Supreme Court today for blocking his attempt to overhaul mail-in ballots ahead of the midterm election.
3: The president calls it a bad decision. He says it is a big loss for Republicans and America itself. He goes on to say that the Supreme Court really let our country down. He accuses certain justices, as he puts it, of being petrified of Democrats.
2: ABC's Karen Travers. After Macklemore was yanked from Ed Sheeran's tour after making pro-Palestinian remarks at a show in New Jersey, now all of Sheeran's supporting acts have quit in solidarity with Macklemore. The House this evening voted 232 to 147 to kill a Democratic-led

0: little as 3 hours. Since I started taking it, I've been lifting like when we played for Coach Carter. My energy is way up, and it even spiced up things between me and the missus.
1: Are they still giving out complimentary bottles?
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4: Congressman Thomas Massey today on the House floor introduced 8 articles of impeachment against Defense Secretary Pete Hegseth, the Kentucky Republican accusing Hegseth of illegal military actions in Iran and Venezuela.
5: Every time we try to do something one way, they say we're not going to follow it. And I think the only way to stop this right now is to impeach Peter Hegseth.
4: Massey lost his primary earlier this year and will not be running for re-election on the Republican ticket this November. Federal authorities are revealing more information on the case of a Pennsylvania man arrested for swearing allegiance to ISIS and possibly plotting a terror attack. ABC News Chief Justice Correspondent Pierre Thomas has more.
6: Justice Department prosecutors claim in a court document obtained by ABC News that Jonathan Kramer had previously been in juvenile detention after allegedly plotting a mass casualty attack. The FBI received a disturbing tip. Kramer had allegedly been receiving suspicious packages, and the FBI learned that Kramer was promoting ISIS ideology. On Saturday, Kramer, who is now 21, was observed going to a sporting goods store and meeting an individual in a parking lot and allegedly obtaining a long black duffel bag. The FBI, who was watching Kramer, then confronted him at the hotel, executed search warrants, allegedly discovered the firearm, ammunition, and made the arrest.
4: State health officials in Pennsylvania have reported a fourth measles-related death. The additional death in the state was an 18-year-old who was not vaccinated. I'm Dave Packer, ABC News.
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Tanya Tucker, Love Me Like You Used To on your Real Country Tuesday. My name is Al Farb. Hey, thank you so much for letting us love on you with all your favorite Real Country songs. We got more of them to play, like David Lee Murphy, a little Dust on the Bottle on Real Country.

0: Cody Johnson, till you can't on your Real Country Tuesday. My name is Al Farb with more of your favorites on the way. Coming from Dave Dudley, 6 days on the road. 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

0: Ella Langley and Be Her on your Real Country Tuesday itself. Farble, if you want to be in a better mood, get off the couch and move, even a little bit. A single 10-minute session of very slow running improved mood and sharpened mental focus in healthy young adults compared to just sitting still. The up and down bouncing motion, characteristic of running, called head acceleration, was linked to how pleasant people felt afterwards, hinting that the physical bounce of running itself might matter for mood. More of your favorite old country songs, It Always Matters, coming up right around the corner for you from Conway Twitty, I'd Love to Lay You Down, Chris Young, and Tomorrow, and more next right here on Real Country.
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0: Conway Twitty, and I'd love to lay you down on your Real Country Tuesday. 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
2: From ABC News, I'm Dave Packer, and alert to employees at the Kennedy Center on the PA system. The center's board voted to immediately close the main building shortly after a judge declared today that the Kennedy Center could not add President Trump's name without an act of Congress. South Carolina Republican Congressman Ralph says that this is all on the president.
3: It was totally his decision. He didn't come to Congress to get our opinions on it at all. So that's up to him. He's taken a lot of heat for that. So he'll have to bear the consequences on that.
2: FBI Director Kash Patel grilled by the House Oversight Committee today about recent hiring policy changes.
4: Kash Patel tried to defend a recent policy change that no longer made bestiality and prostitution disqualifying offenses for some applicants interested in joining the FBI.
5: We did not want to punish victims of bestiality.
4: But the policy change drew criticism from both sides of the aisle. Republican Senator John Kennedy.
5: It automatically disqualified any individual who participated on either side of it. Obviously, we are never going to hire the criminal.
6: The side of what? The bestiality?
5: Yes.
6: So you disqualified the animal?
4: Patel argued that the FBI didn't want to rule out applicants who were forced to engage in conduct that's normally disqualifying. Peter Harlambous, ABC News.
2: A number of artists are dropping out of Ed Sheeran's U.S. concert tour as an act of protest. The divide comes after rapper Macklemore was removed as the opening act because of these remarks.
7: I said free
8: Macklemore
7: Palestine.
8: Then performing a song he wrote about the pro-Palestinian protests on college campuses. After the concerts, the Israeli-American Council circulating a petition saying his message relied on selective imagery and biased messaging. Macklemore alleging Patriots owner Robert Kraft, who owns Gillette Stadium, gave Sheeran an ultimatum, and other stadiums followed.
2: That's ABC's Whit Johnson. You're listening to ABC News.
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0: The long Kentucky Republican's absence and lack of information caused speculation about his ability to continue to do the job. Kentucky resident Iris Wilbur Glick.
1: And I think because he's been following doctor's orders, it's allowed him to be able to participate and come back to work this week.
0: McConnell is not running for re-election and says he will retire at the end of his term in January. If you're over the age of 100 in Japan, you're among friends. Lots of them.
2: As of September 1st, there were 107,677 people in Japan over the age of 100. It's the 56th straight year there have been over 100,000 Japanese centenarians, but the first time the number has been this high. Women make up nearly 90% of that number. Among them, Kishimoto Fuyo from Kyoto City. She is 114 years old and the oldest person in Japan. The oldest man is Katihiko Haru of Kumamoto City. He's 112. Sherry Preston, ABC News.
0: Restaurant payment company Toast is out with a list of the country's best and worst tippers. The company found the stingiest tippers are in California and Washington State, where gratuities average a little over 17%. But the best state for waitstaff, according to Toast, is Delaware, where tips left on credit cards average 21.4% of the bill. Dave Packer, ABC News.
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9: 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We are Country 1260.

It's the King George Strait Check Yes or No on your Real Country Tuesday night. My name is Al Farbate. Thank you so much for always checking yes on us while we continue to check right back with all your favorite Real Country songs right here in one place. Like Hank Jr. and all my rowdy friends have settled down on Real Country.

0: Keith Urban days go by on Your Real Country Tuesday. My name is Al Farbel. A study found that dogs appear to prefer reggae and soft rock over other genres of music, in case you were wondering what to leave on when you leave Fido at home. 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

0: Drew Baldridge, and she's somebody's daughter on your Real Country Tuesday nights. 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

0: 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It's Al Farr with more of your favorites coming up next.
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I know she wasn't always what she is now. Lord, she had to make mistakes like everyone else.

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2: From ABC News, I'm Dave Packer. A rare moment of agreement between independent Senator Bernie Sanders and former Trump administration strategist Steve Bannon. They were both in Washington today at a pro-human rally talking about the dangers of artificial intelligence and the need for regulation. Sanders.
3: The speed and scope of AI development in just the last 4 years has been almost beyond human comprehension.
2: Bannon says first things need to slow down.
4: Once you have time, then you can start the hard work of what is actually the regulatory apparatus. What is a regulatory apparatus that does not choke down the creativity, the drive, the urgency?
2: But at the White House, Attorney General Todd Blanche brushed aside concerns.
5: He essentially implied that it was Democrats trying to drum up all of this controversy over AI so close to the midterm elections. He says that Democrats have had a while to talk about this. Why are they suddenly talking about it now? But of course, this comes as we've been hearing so many leaders in that industry sound the alarm, and Democrats and Republicans, might I add, are certainly responding to that over on Capitol Hill.
2: ABC's Rachel Scott in the Rose Garden. The Kennedy Center shut its doors today after a judge reaffirmed an act of Congress is the only way to add President Trump's name to the building. ABC Chief Washington Correspondent Jonathan Carl.
6: Trump's board claimed that the Kennedy Center would go bankrupt if Trump can't put his name on the building to boost fundraising. But the judge pointed out that Congress just gave the center $250 million, and the financial problems only came after Trump tried to change the name, causing artists to cancel and ticket sales to plummet.
2: In a surprise move this afternoon, Congressman Thomas Massie introduced 8 articles of impeachment against Defense Secretary Pete Hegseth, accusing Hegseth of waging an illegal war with Iran and illegal capture of a foreign leader, Venezuela's Nicolas Maduro. You're listening to ABC News.
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2: Los Angeles District Attorney Nathan Hochman announced today that his team will not seek the death penalty against Nick Reiner, who's facing multiple charges in the deaths of his parents, Rob and Michelle Reiner. Hochman before explained the prosecution position to the court in today's pretrial hearing.
11: The district attorney's office will not be seeking the death penalty in this case. That means that the maximum sentence that Mr. Reiner will be looking at is life without the possibility of parole.
2: A Washington state teen is now facing multiple charges,

0: bone-dry brush, fueling a wall of flames that became the Chelan Hills Fire, killing a 69-year-old man. That fire also injuring six firefighters and destroying $6 million worth of property.
1: The Senate today in a 74-24 vote advanced the Protect College Sports Act. The bipartisan bill would establish a federal framework for athlete compensation and provide new protections for student athletes, including caps on agent endorsement fees, as well as scholarship and health benefits. I'm Dave Packer, ABC News.
2: 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What is that?
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1: The part is over, and tomorrow starts the same old thing again. 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

0: I know what I was feeling. What was I thinking?
1: Dierks Bentley, and what was I thinking on your Real Country Tuesday? My name is Al Farber. Hey, thank you so much for having us on, making this part of your evening while we continue to give you all your favorite Real Country songs right here in one place so you don't need to go anywhere else. And we're going to keep on doing it for you right now with Alabama, that mountain music on Real Country.

weekend on Your Real Country Tuesday. My name is Al Farb. If you want to show someone you're interested in them, say their name twice in a conversation. Experts say that repeating somebody's name makes them subconsciously feel more connected to you, but doing it more than twice is a little too intense. More of your favorite real country songs are coming up right around the corner for you from Chris Young, Getting You Home, the Black Dress Song, Travis Tritt, The Whiskey Ain't Working, and more next on Real Country.

0: Johnny Horton going north to Alaska on Your Real Country Tuesday night. My name is Al Farber. We put a lot of demands on our significant others. It's not enough for them to be supportive and willing to endure your noises. They also need to be a lover, best friend, in-house therapist, co-parent, and soulmates. Yeah, that's a lot to put on one person's plate. Well, we can ease those stress levels just a little bit with more of your favorite real country songs coming up right around the corner from Joe Diffie Going Home, Luke Combs Sleepless in a Hotel Room, and more next right here on Real Country.
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2: From ABC News, I'm Dave Packer. Ed Sheeran is the middle of one of the world's top five grossing tours. He's seeing that tour in chaos. All of his supporting acts abruptly quitting in solidarity with the rapper Macklemore, who was dropped for making pro-Palestinian comments.
3: Popular acts including Phineas, Lucas Graham, and Aaron Rowe, as well as the entire traveling band, are all dropping out of this tour. It's now unclear what will happen at Sheeran's next concert this Saturday in Philadelphia.
2: Ed Sheeran says he chooses not to take political sides, including the war in Gaza. The president pushing back against the Supreme Court after a vote of 7-2, it rejected his push to restrict mail-in voting. Among those voting against it, three of his own appointees.
4: The president taking particular aim at the three justices he appointed, Brett Kavanaugh, Neil Gorsuch, and Amy Coney Barrett, saying these are not the people I interviewed to serve on the United States Supreme Court. They are merely a shell of their original selves.
2: ABC's Rachel Scott. Attorney General Todd Blanche appears unlikely to investigate a Russian oligarch with ties to Russian President Putin, who allegedly paid thousands of dollars to bankroll festivities for Donald Trump Jr.'s wedding to Bettina Anderson earlier this year. Blanche today at the White House.
5: The president doesn't know who this person is. I think other members of the family don't know who this person is. The president's son has said that he's a very close friend and that he accepted a gift in the weekend of his wedding. I'm not sure what, when you say, am I investigating what?
2: Diesel fuel in the U.S. is now averaging $6.23 a gallon, and it's burning trucker budgets. Trucker Louis Pugh represents executive vice president of the Owner-Operator Independent Drivers Association.
6: Trucking and truckers haul so much stuff. These prices are going to have to be passed on with a fuel surcharge or something to that effect to the shipper, to the receiver, which is going to finally end up to the consumer.
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2: FBI Director Kash Patel testifying before the Senate Judiciary Committee this morning. Patel refused to confirm if there was an ongoing investigation into claims that a recent lavish wedding for the president's son, Donald Trump Jr., and his new wife was paid for at least in part by Russian oligarchs who have close ties to Russian President Vladimir Putin.
3: And so what the men and women of the FBI will do, as we do in every case, is we will look at whatever information comes our way and analyze it.
2: The House Oversight Committee unanimously voted 41-0 to hold billionaire Leon Black in contempt of Congress related to his ongoing Jeffrey Epstein investigation.
4: The committee voted to hold private equity billionaire Leon Black in contempt for defying two subpoenas that demanded he appear for a deposition, as well as turn over documents that lawmakers believe are pertinent to the panel's inquiry into convicted sex offender Jeffrey Epstein. Black's lawyers called the move a, quote, complete abomination, and accused the committee of abusing its power. The contempt resolution now heads to the House floor for a vote as early as this week. Peter Harlamus, ABC News.
2: The Justice Department today announced charges against a group they say

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0: time zone am I on? What country am I in?
1: It doesn't matter. It's 5 o'clock somewhere.
0: It's always on 5 in Margaritaville, come to think of it.
1: Yeah, I heard that.
0: You've been there, haven't you?
1: Yes, sir.
0: I've seen your boat there.
1: I've been to Margaritaville a few times.
0: All right. Well, that's good.
1: Stumble my way back.
0: Okay. Well, we just want to make sure you can keep it between the navigational beacons.
1: Between the buoys. I got it.
0: All right. Well, it's 5 o'clock. Let's go somewhere.
1: I'm ready. Crank it up.
0: Let's get out of here.
1: I'm gone.
2: 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It's 5 o'clock somewhere on your Real Country Tuesday night. My name is Al Farben. Well, we're going to continue the party with more of your favorite Real Country songs that we have for you all the time right here in one place, like Aaron Tippin, and You've Got to Stand for Something on Real Country.

Hardy, favorite country song on your Real Country Tuesday nights. My name is Al Farb with more of your favorites coming up from Martina McBride of those Wild Angels. 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

0: Charlie Pride at Night Games on Real Country. Body Bazelle, Farble. Women wear bras, but most of them cannot wait to take them off. 3 in 5 think about taking off their bra multiple times a day. Nearly a quarter of women confess they unclasp their bra within the first 60 seconds that they return home. And the survey also revealed that it's not just at home where they want to take the bra off due to discomfort. Well, they also want to take it off in their cars or at a friend's house as well. More of your favorite Real Country songs are coming up from Merle Haggard. If we're not back in love by Monday, Lainey Wilson, 4x4 by You, and more next right here on Real Country.
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0: record if we're not back in love by Monday on your Real Country Tuesday night. 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
2: From ABC News, I'm Dave Packer.
3: Just heads up, there's a helicopter down over there.
2: ATC.net capturing responders after a news helicopter crashed, killing at least three people near the scene of an earlier fatal bus crash in Los Angeles. More than 50 firefighters responding. There had been a swarm of TV news helicopters over the scene of the bus accident. A federal judge reaffirmed Tuesday the only way President Trump's name can be added to the Kennedy Center is an act of Congress. A short time later, the board overseeing the famed performing arts institution voted to shut down for renovations. Then President Trump dropped the hammer and put a halt to the reno. ABC's Jonathan Curl.
4: Democratic Congresswoman Joyce Beatty, a non-voting member of the board, said every decision about the Kennedy Center's future was tied to naming it after Trump.
5: Every time there's an issue that comes up, it has been connected. We will consider or do this, but or unless it has Donald Trump's name on the building.
4: The president himself declared the closing will take place immediately, adding that if the courts don't allow his name to go up, the reconstruction and the renovation of the Kennedy Center will not take place.
2: In a surprise move Tuesday afternoon, Congressman Thomas Massie introduced articles of impeachment against Defense Secretary Pete Hegseth. Massey says the element of surprise was part of his plan.
6: Well, frankly, I was concerned that Mike Johnson would end Congress again, like shorten even our already truncated work period if he found out I was doing this. So I shared the idea with nobody.
2: The Kentucky Republican spoke for over an hour on the House floor, accusing Hegseth of waging an illegal war with Iran since congressional approval was not granted, ignoring the 60-day resolution, and for the illegal capture of a foreign leader, Venezuela's Nicolas Maduro. Pennsylvania reporting a fourth measles-related death. State officials saying an unvaccinated 18-year-old died from complications associated with the disease. You're listening to ABC News.
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2: Senator Mitch McConnell returned to Capitol Hill Monday following several weeks of recovery from his fall at his Washington, D.C. home back in June. A lack of information during the 84-year-old Kentucky Republican's absence led to speculation about his condition. Lexington, Kentucky resident Eli Reed.
11: I thought he died. Man, I don't even know if there was. I mean, yeah, I guess I will say I thought there was a cover-up because I thought it was kind of weird, wasn't it not? They were like posting like all these weird pictures and they weren't saying anything. And now he's just here. Like, where did he go?
2: Fed up with filling up, it's not just our cars and trucks we have to worry about.
12: Crude awakening for oil heat customers. Expect sticker shock when the first autumn bill arrives. A longtime energy analyst tells ABC News we'll be paying well over $2 a gallon above last year to fuel the furnace. Diesel futures hit a record on Tuesday, and diesel at the pump is also the highest ever. AAA putting it at $6.28 a gallon. $2.50 over last year. Truckers say every dollar more adds $400 to a tank. Wayne Cabot, ABC News.
2: The nation's five biggest sports leagues, the NFL, MLB, MLS, NBA, and the NHL, joined with their respective players' unions in a letter to gaming regulators in 35 states and the District of Columbia, asking for a crackdown on betting-related harassment of athletes, coaches, and families, saying that threats to an athlete or their family members is unacceptable. Dave Packer, ABC News.
13: Well, it's official. In a recent survey of over 120,000

0: You'll know what's going on in Central South Dakota and North Central Nebraska. Central South Dakota and Nebraska sports and weather, a 7-day forecast, 4 radar maps, plenty with the Central South Dakota news, the mailbag, agriculture information. 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

That's Alan Jackson right here in Real Country. Hi there, I'm Tammy. Alan has released a version of Where Were You When the World Stopped Turning. You know, we just commemorated 9/11. It was from his final live show. You have to check it out. It's something else. Here's one from Holly Dunn.

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rot. Sure save gas and them foreign jobs. 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

That's Montgomery Gentry, something to be proud of right here in Real Country, where we've got some great music coming. Keep it here. Luke Bryan's on the way, and we're going to do some Garth Brooks coming up.

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0: That's Luke Combs back in the saddle right here in Real Country. You know, I have a good feeling for Luke this year. I think it might be his year to pick up that coveted Entertainer of the Year award at the CMAs. He's been nominated for 3. Nominations came out last week. He's up for EOT, Male Vocalist of the Year, and Album of the Year.
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0: That's Chad Brock with Yes, right here in Real Country. I'm Tammy Lively. I've got a fun fact about Chad, something you may not know. He actually spent several years working as a professional WCW wrestler in the mid-90s. Did you know that? He was forced out by a severe back injury, and that's what took him out of the ring. But yeah, I had no idea. I'm Tammy. We've got some great music on the way. Keep it here. Going to do some Ella Langley next.
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2: From ABC News, I'm Dave Packer. Ed Sheeran's concert tour is in chaos. All supporting acts dropping out in protest. This after rapper Macklemore was removed as the opening act because of his remarks made in support of Palestinians earlier this month.
3: I said free
4: Macklemore Palestine. Then performing a song he wrote about the pro-Palestinian protests on college campuses. After the concerts, the Israeli-American Council circulating a petition saying his message relied on selective imagery and biased messaging. Macklemore alleging Patriots owner Robert Kraft, who owns Gillette Stadium, gave Sheeran an ultimatum, and other stadiums followed.
2: The Kennedy Center shut its doors after a judge reaffirmed an act of Congress is the only way to add President Trump's name to the building. ABC's Jonathan Carl.
5: Trump's board claimed that the Kennedy Center would go bankrupt if Trump can't put his name on the building to boost fundraising. But the judge pointed out that Congress just gave the center $250 million, and the financial problems only came after Trump tried to change the name, causing artists to cancel and ticket sales to plummet.
2: Artificial intelligence creating an unlikely political alliance, with Bernie Sanders and Steve Bannon joining forces Tuesday to demand more human control over AI. This was Sanders.
6: If AI surpasses human intelligence, as many scientists believe could happen, this technology will escape human control with potentially catastrophic consequences.
2: Brace yourself this winter if you heat with oil.
7: Families that use oil to heat their homes could see a more than 30% increase in their bills this fall as war with Iran continues to drive up prices. Those using electricity for heat could pay 9% more. Nationwide, gas is now averaging $4.29 a gallon, and diesel $6.19. If you're keeping track, that's up 32 cents in just the last week.
2: That's ABC's Hannah Battah. You're listening to ABC News.
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7: The Department of Justice Tuesday announced indictments for several members of Russian intelligence who they say orchestrated an alleged murder-for-hire plot right here in the U.S. ABC News Chief Justice Correspondent Pierre Thomas has that.
8: According to a new indictment, this summer, a member of Russian intelligence recruited a Venezuelan citizen living in the U.S. to surveil and murder a prominent Russian dissident living in Washington, at one point allegedly offering the recruit $40,000 to eliminate the target.
7: As prediction markets grow in popularity, one state is warning election officials not to make election-related wagers.
9: The guidance from the Georgia Secretary of State's office reminds all election workers that they are not allowed to place bets on anything connected to elections, including the outcome of a race. Secretary of State Brad Raffensperger believes the concept is simple.
10: Just like sports figures aren't supposed to be betting on their games, we don't believe that election officials should be making predictions about any election contest.
9: Raffensperger says he doesn't want anything to potentially impact the trust and confidence that voters have in the state's elections. Jonathan O'Brien, ABC News, Atlanta.
7: In western Yemen, the conflict widening. Iran-backed Houthi forces claiming new territory, threatening critical shipping lanes in the Red Sea. And the House voted 232 to 147 on Tuesday evening to kill a Democrat-led effort by retiring Congressman Al Green of Texas to impeach President Trump over U.S. immigration and customs killings. This is ABC News.
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12: 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You'll know what's going on in Central South Dakota and North Central Nebraska. Central South Dakota and Nebraska sports and weather, a 7-day forecast, 4 radar maps, plenty with the Central South Dakota news, the mailbag, agriculture information. You'll find out what's going on at our area livestock

Billy Currington. People are crazy right here in real country. He was nominated for 2 Grammys for that song. How about that? I'm Tammy Lively.

0: Here's Billy Currington. People are crazy right here in Real Country. He was nominated for 2 Grammys for that song. How about that? I'm Tammy Lively. These guys have 13 Grammy nominations throughout the course of their career. It's Alabama.
1: Rolling down.

0: That's Lainey Wilson right here in Real Country. She told comedian Leanne Morgan recently that she's been doing squats trying to get her booty back. She said it went away for a minute, so I think it's probably because she never slows down. How you doing? I'm Tammy. Keep it here. We've got some Clay Walker coming up.
1: You never have to wait for a country song around here. 100% pure. Real. Real country.

0: Dolly Parton right here in Real Country. The Notre Dame marching band paid tribute to Dolly last weekend at the halftime of their game with Rice. They did Jolene and 9 to 5 and then spelled her name out on the field. It was so sweet. Keep it here. We've got some great music on the way. Going to get to some Justin Moore next.
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0: Mark Chestnut. He's going through the Big D right here in Real Country. He had such a great string of hits in the 90s. I'm such a Mark Chestnut fan. Old Country. Ah, that's a classic. Brother Jukebox, Too Cold at Home, Almost Goodbye. I love that one. But I think he's probably most famous for that cover he did of the Aerosmith song, Don't Want to Miss a Thing.
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3: Just heads up, there's a helicopter down over there.
2: ATC.net capturing responders after a news helicopter crashed, killing at least three people near the scene of an earlier fatal bus crash in Los Angeles. More than 50 firefighters responding. There had been a swarm of TV news helicopters over the scene of the bus accident. A federal judge reaffirmed Tuesday the only way President Trump's name can be added to the Kennedy Center is an act of Congress. A short time later, the board overseeing the famed performing arts institution voted to shut down for renovations. Then President Trump dropped the hammer and put a halt to the reno. ABC's Jonathan Curl.
4: Democratic Congresswoman Joyce Beatty, a non-voting member of the board, said every decision about the Kennedy Center's future was tied to naming it after Trump.
5: Every time there's an issue that comes up, it has been connected. We will consider or do this, but or unless. It has Donald Trump's name on the building.
4: The president himself declared the closing will take place immediately, adding that if the courts don't allow his name to go up, the reconstruction and the renovation of the Kennedy Center will not take place.
2: In a surprise move Tuesday afternoon, Congressman Thomas Massie introduced articles of impeachment against Defense Secretary Pete Hegseth. Massie says the element of surprise was part of his plan.
6: Well, frankly, I was concerned that Mike Johnson would end Congress again, like shorten even our already truncated work period if he found out I was doing this. So I shared the idea with nobody.
2: The Kentucky Republican spoke for over an hour on the House floor, accusing Hegseth of waging an illegal war with Iran since congressional approval was not granted, ignoring the 60-day resolution, and for the illegal capture of a foreign leader, Venezuela's Nicolas Maduro. Pennsylvania reporting a fourth measles-related death. State officials saying an unvaccinated 18-year-old died from complications associated with the disease. You're listening to ABC News.
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2: Senator Mitch McConnell returned to Capitol Hill Monday following several weeks of recovery from his fall at his Washington, D.C. home back in June. A lack of information during the 84-year-old Kentucky Republican's absence led to speculation about his condition. Lexington, Kentucky resident Eli Reed.
9: I thought he died. Man, I don't even know if there was. I mean, yeah, I guess I will say I thought there was a cover-up, because I thought it was kind of weird, wasn't it not? They were, like, posting, like, all these weird pictures, and they weren't saying anything, and now he's just here. Like, where did he go?
2: Fed up with filling up, it's not just our cars and trucks we have to worry about.
10: Crude awakening for oil heat customers. Expect sticker shock when the first autumn bill arrives. A longtime energy analyst tells ABC News we'll be paying well over $2 a gallon above last year to fuel the furnace. Diesel futures hit a record on Tuesday, and diesel at the pump is also the highest ever. AAA putting it at $6.28 a gallon. $2.50 over last year. Truckers say every dollar more adds $400 to a tank. Wayne Cabot, ABC News.
2: The nation's 5 biggest sports leagues, the NFL, MLB, MLS, NBA, and the NHL, joined with their respective players' unions in a letter to gaming regulators in 35 states and the District of Columbia, asking for a crackdown on betting-related harassment of athletes, coaches, and families, saying that threats to an athlete or their family members is unacceptable. Dave Packer, ABC News.
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That's Brad Paisley. We danced right here in Real Country. His wife, Kimberly Williams Paisley, just celebrated a birthday last Monday. Here's one from Brooks and Dunn in Real Country.

0: That's Jason Aldean, Don't Tell on Me, right here in Real Country. I'm Tammy Lively. We are going to go back to 1981. We're going to reach back into the old time machine for the Oak Ridge Boys next.
1: I am a seeker.

0: That's Merle Haggard, Twinkle Twinkle Lucky Star, right here in Real Country. What some folks don't know about Merle was that he had some run-ins with the law very early on. He spent 3 years at San Quentin Prison. He joined the prison band there, and that's kind of how his music career came to be. Of course, he was a huge hit with fans. Everybody loved Merle. And Ronald Reagan pardoned his crimes when he was the governor of California back in 1972.
1: Here's the deal. The government is over $38 trillion in debt, which means the IRS isn't slowing down. And the tax code is complex and unforgiving. So it's not surprising if you're one of the millions of Americans that owe back taxes to the IRS. 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
2: From ABC News, I'm Dave Packer. Ed Sheeran's concert tour is in chaos. All supporting acts dropping out in protest. This after rapper Macklemore was removed as the opening act because of his remarks made in support of Palestinians earlier this month.
3: I said free
4: Macklemore
3: Palestine.
4: Then performing a song he wrote about the pro-Palestinian protests on college campuses. After the concerts, the Israeli-American Council circulating a petition saying his message relied on selective imagery and biased messaging. Macklemore alleging Patriots owner Robert Kraft, who owns Gillette Stadium, gave Sheeran an ultimatum, and other stadiums followed.
2: The Kennedy Center shut its doors after a judge reaffirmed an act of Congress is the only way to add President Trump's name to the building. ABC's Jonathan Carl.
5: Trump's board claimed that the Kennedy Center would go bankrupt if Trump can't put his name on the building to boost fundraising. But the judge pointed out that Congress just gave the center $250 million, and the financial problems only came after Trump tried to change the name, causing artists to cancel and ticket sales to plummet.
2: Artificial intelligence creating an unlikely political alliance, with Bernie Sanders and Steve Bannon joining forces Tuesday to demand more human control over AI. This was Sanders.
6: If AI surpasses human intelligence, as many scientists believe could happen, this technology will escape human control with potentially catastrophic consequences.
2: Brace yourself this winter if you heat with oil.
7: Families that use oil to heat their homes could see a more than 30% increase in their bills this fall as war with Iran continues to drive up prices. Those using electricity for heat could pay 9% more. Nationwide, gas is now averaging $4.29 a gallon, and diesel $6.19. If you're keeping track, that's up 32 cents in just the last week.
2: That's ABC's Hannah Battelle. 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
2: The Department of Justice Tuesday announced indictments for several members of Russian intelligence who they say orchestrated an alleged murder-for-hire plot right here in the U.S. ABC News Chief Justice Correspondent Pierre Thomas has that.
3: According to a new indictment, this summer, a member of Russian intelligence recruited a Venezuelan citizen living in the U.S. to surveil and murder a prominent Russian dissident living in Washington. At one point, allegedly offering the recruit $40,000 to eliminate the target.
2: As prediction markets grow in popularity, one state is warning election officials not to make election-related wagers.
4: The guidance from the Georgia Secretary of State's office reminds all election workers that they are not allowed to place bets on anything connected to elections, including the outcome of a race. Secretary of State Brad Raffensperger believes the concept is simple.
5: Just like sports figures aren't supposed to be betting on their games, we don't believe that election officials should be making predictions about any election contest.
4: Raffensperger says he doesn't want anything to potentially impact the trust and confidence that voters have in the state's elections. Jonathan O'Brien, ABC News, Atlanta.
2: In western Yemen, the conflict widening. Iran-backed Houthi forces claiming new territory, threatening critical shipping lanes in the Red Sea. And the House voted 232-147 on Tuesday evening to kill a Democrat-led effort by retiring Congressman Al Green of Texas to impeach President Trump over U.S. immigration and customs killings. This is ABC News.
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0: the Zac Brown Band right here in Real Country. They're playing a big show tomorrow night in Charleston, South Carolina, kind of a home show for John Driscoll Hopkins, who everyone knows is Hop. He's got a foundation called Hop on a Cure. They're trying to help fund research for ALS, which is something that Hop was diagnosed with about 4 years ago now.
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0: Ella Langley, right here in Real Country. Hey, did y'all watch the Emmys the other night? History was made when the surviving stars of Charlie's Angels reunited on stage. It was for the 50th anniversary of that show, which is incredible. Jacqueline Smith, Kate Jackson, and Cheryl Ladd all came together to celebrate that milestone.
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0: The Bellamy Brothers right here in Real Country. I'm Tammy. Did you hear about The Comeback King? It's a new movie that's in the works right now. It's about country music. And I guess it's going to have some actual country music stars in the movie. Miranda Lambert, Jelly Roll, and Brad Paisley will all be making appearances, so we'll look for that. Keep it here. We've got some Dierks Bentley coming.
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2: From ABC News, I'm Dave Packer.
3: Just a heads up, there's a helicopter down over there.
2: ATC.net capturing responders after a news helicopter crashed, killing at least three people near the scene of an earlier fatal bus crash in Los Angeles. More than 50 firefighters responding. There had been a swarm of TV news helicopters over the scene of the bus accident. A federal judge reaffirmed Tuesday the only way President Trump's name can be added to the Kennedy Center is an act of Congress. A short time later, the board overseeing the famed performing arts institution voted to shut down for renovations. Then President Trump dropped the hammer and put a halt to the reno. ABC's Jonathan Curl.
4: Democratic Congresswoman Joyce Beatty, a non-voting member of the board, said every decision about the Kennedy Center's future was tied to naming it after Trump.
5: Every time there's an issue that comes up, it has been connected. We will consider or do this, but or unless. It has Donald Trump's name on the building.
4: The president himself declared the closing will take place immediately, adding that if the courts don't allow his name to go up, the reconstruction and the renovation of the Kennedy Center will not take place.
2: In a surprise move Tuesday afternoon, Congressman Thomas Massie introduced articles of impeachment against Defense Secretary Pete Hegseth. Massie says the element of surprise was part of his plan.
6: Well, frankly, I was concerned that Mike Johnson would end Congress again, like shorten even our already truncated work period if he found out I was doing this. So I shared the idea with nobody.
2: The Kentucky Republican spoke for over an hour on the House floor, accusing Hegseth of waging an illegal war with Iran since congressional approval was not granted, ignoring the 60-day resolution, and for the illegal capture of a foreign leader, Venezuela's Nicolas Maduro. Pennsylvania reporting a fourth measles-related death. State officials saying an unvaccinated 18-year-old died from complications associated with the disease. You're listening to ABC News.
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1: Senator Mitch McConnell returned to Capitol Hill Monday following several weeks of recovery from his fall at his Washington, D.C. home back in June. A lack of information during the 84-year-old Kentucky Republican's absence led to speculation about his condition. Lexington, Kentucky resident Eli Reed.
2: I thought he died. Man, I don't even know if there was. I mean, I guess I will say I thought there was a cover-up, because I thought it was kind of weird, wasn't it not? They were like posting like all these weird pictures and they weren't saying anything, and now he's just here. Like, where did he go?
1: Fed up with filling up, it's not just our cars and trucks we have to worry about.
3: Crude awakening for oil heat customers. Expect sticker shock when the first autumn bill arrives. A longtime energy analyst tells ABC News we'll be paying well over $2 a gallon above last year to fuel the furnace. Diesel futures hit a record on Tuesday, and diesel at the pump is also the highest ever. AAA putting it at $6.28 a gallon. $2.50 over last year. Truckers say every dollar more adds $400 to a tank. Wayne Cabot, ABC News.
1: The nation's five biggest sports leagues, the NFL, MLB, MLS, NBA, and the NHL, joined with their respective players' unions in a letter to gaming regulators in 35 states and the District of Columbia, asking for a crackdown on betting-related harassment of athletes, coaches, and families, saying that threats to an athlete or their family members is unacceptable. Dave Packer, ABC News.
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6: Enjoying another Gregory County Day. 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

That's George Jones right here in Real Country. I had the weirdest dream the other night. All I remember is Taylor Swift was in it. And I asked her if I could see a picture of her in her wedding dress. And she said no. Oh, I might need a vacation, folks. Here's one from Anne Murray in Real Country.

That's Kenny Chesney, Summertime, right here in Real Country. Boy, we have to savor these last few days, don't we? This is the last weekend coming up this weekend of summer. So get out there and enjoy it. The autumnal equinox begins on Tuesday.

Cruising down the superhighway through winter is a lot more enjoyable with Central South Dakota's local AM radio. We are Country 1260.

0: There's Co Wetzel with High Road right here in Real Country. Hey, listen, if you haven't been up that long and you're just feeling a little sleepy, grab a drink of water. The folks at WebMD say by the time you get up, you've gone several hours without water, so you're actually mildly dehydrated. And that, of course, can make you feel tired. Another reason to reach for a big glass of water first thing is that it gets your circulation going. And that will also give you a little bit of
1: 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Here's the deal. The government is over $38 trillion in debt, which means the IRS isn't slowing down. 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

0: That's Brad Paisley, Waiting on a Woman, right here in Real Country. I'm Tammy Lively. We've got some Cody Johnson coming up, and I read the other day that he's bringing his big rodeo tradition back to Texas this fall. He's announced his third annual Cody Johnson Championship event. It's happening in Belton, Texas, in October, featuring top-tier team roping competitions and lots of live music. So make sure if you're in the area, check that out. Sounds like a lot of fun. Keep it here. We've got Cody coming up in Real Country.
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2: From ABC News, I'm Sherry Preston. Two deadly accidents connected in Los Angeles. The first, a crash involving a bus. Then, soon after, a helicopter slamming into the ground. Details from ABC's Sophie Flay.
3: The chopper going down between two commercial buildings. Dozens of firefighters descending on the area. The chopper already engulfed in flames. First responders trying to clear the chaotic scene. Then, an explosion goes off. It turns out that helicopter was a local TV news chopper covering where an SUV had slammed into a bus, killing two people. KNBC-TV then confirming it was their chopper that went down.
2: At least three people in the crash of the helicopter were killed. Two oil tankers heading for the U.S. apparently hit by cyber attacks, and now the FBI is on the case. Investigators from both the FBI and the Coast Guard have boarded the tankers. Oil prices this morning still around $107 a barrel for crude. The House late Tuesday again approving a resolution to scale back the president's powers in the war with Iran. The war also leading to new articles of impeachment.
4: Every time we try to do something one way, they say we're not going to follow it. And I think the only way to stop this right now is to impeach Peter Hegseth.
2: Brought by outgoing Republican Kentucky Congressman Thomas Massey. The Kennedy Center now shutting down. The board there voting to close the main building at the Performing Arts Center to allow for renovations that could take years. But as we hear from ABC Stephen Portnoy, even that work is now in question.
5: It's not just about closing the center and renovating it. It's about how they're going to honor President Trump as they do it. And what they've said in court documents and what administration officials have said out loud

0: this idea of honoring the president is so personally important to him that if it isn't undertaken, the work can't go forward.
1: And the Fed wraps up its two-day meeting today, widely expected to raise interest rates. 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
1: More acts are leaving singer Ed Sheeran's world tour after rapper Macklemore was dropped after shouting "Free Palestine" during a performance. ABC's Whit Johnson.
4: Popular acts including Phineas, Lucas Graham, and Aaron Rowe, as well as the entire traveling band, are all dropping out of this tour. It's now unclear what will happen at Sheeran's next concert this Saturday in Philadelphia.
1: And New England Patriots owner Robert Kraft was the one who began leading the charge. He banned Macklemore from Gillette Stadium. After some doomsday predictions about runaway AI and calls for the slowing of development, there's a new disagreement about exactly what to do next. ABC's Karen Waugh.
5: Anthropic's Dario Amodei, NVIDIA's Jensen Huang, and OpenAI's Sam Altman speaking at a tech conference days after Amodei called on the industry to hit the brakes out of concern that AI poses a looming existential threat to humanity.
6: Let's invest more in safety.
5: The CEO of the most valuable company on Earth, whose chips power the industry, saying this:
7: "We don't need any new laws. We don't need any new regulations."
5: Huang rejecting the idea that speed and safety are a trade-off.
1: Prosecutors in California say they will not seek the death penalty for Nick Reiner, accused of murdering his parents, filmmaker Rob Reiner, and his photographer wife Michelle. An 18-year-old in Washington state facing manslaughter and arson charges after cops say he started the deadly July wildfire by shooting fireworks from the back of a moving pickup. Sherry Preston, ABC News.
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0: Rodney Atkins in Real Country. I saw this young lady paying tribute to Dolly Parton the other night during the Emmys. It's Reba McEntire. Can't Even Get the Blues in Real Country.
1: I walk in-

0: There's Justin Moore right here in Real Country. Here's a fun fact about that song. Justin co-wrote that song alongside his wife, Kate. They live on their family farm, and he worked on his family's farm when he was growing up. Love that. Keep it here. We're going to do some Diamond Rio and George Jones on the way.
1: This is Real Country.

You know, I must have left you 100 times, but you don't know that. 'Cause I was afraid I'd be ashamed that you'd laugh when you found out just how far it went. But you didn't, and you don't. I know you ain't gonna ever love me. And someday I'll go, but I'm not ready yet.

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What's better? That's us, Country 1260.

0: Crystal Gayle with a huge crossover hit back in 1977, I think it was. Don't it make my brown eyes blue? How you doing? I'm Tammy Lively. Crystal Gayle's hair is just epic. I mean, I'm sure she trims it regularly, but she really hasn't had it cut since she was a kid, and it's so long. Can you imagine how long it takes to wash her hair? I can't. I cannot. Hey, keep it here. We've got lots of great music on the way. We're going to get to some Toby Keith, and we've got Luke Combs.
1: Here's the deal. The government is over $38 trillion in debt, which means the IRS isn't slowing down. 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

0: There's Toby Keith, should have been a cowboy right here in Real Country. As much as he liked to golf, I'm surprised he didn't write a song called Should Have Been a Golfer. I don't think it would have hit the same, though. Do you? Hey, listen, time for me to get out of here. I'm getting punchy. Have a good one, everybody. Remember, when you're out and about, to always be kind to one another. You never know what other folks are going through.
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2: From ABC News, I'm Sherry Preston. Los Angeles Mayor Karen Bass on the deadly double crashes in the city on Tuesday.
3: We lost five Angelinos today, and my heart certainly go out to the family and friends of all of those that we lost.
2: The chopper from KNBC, the local NBC TV station, was covering a collision involving a bus and an SUV when it went down. Three people died in the chopper crash, and after Mayor Bass spoke, a third person died in the bus crash. The Federal Reserve is expected to go against President Trump's wishes and raise interest rates later today to try to tame rampant inflation. Lippow Royal Associates President Andrew Lippow says it's
4: bad news for the consumer. Not only are they paying more for gasoline to fill up their car, but the auto loan on that car is now going to be more expensive.
2: Oil trading today at nearly $108 a barrel again. Gas prices up to $4.36 a gallon on average, according to Gas Buddy. As for diesel, it's now averaging $6.23 a gallon, burning through the budgets of truckers nationwide. Louis Pugh represents independent truckers and says,
5: so every time diesel fuel goes up a dollar, that's about $400 on average, maybe a little more, to the price of a tank of fuel for a truck.
2: President Trump blames the war in Ukraine, not the war in Iran, for the increase. An hour after a judge reiterated that no, President Trump's name cannot be added to the Kennedy Center, the board handpicked by the president decided to close it. ABC's Stephen Portnoy.
6: It was last December that the board voted to change the name of the Kennedy Center. President Trump said he wanted it to be closed for renovations. Congress had already put $257 million on the table and approved that funding for renovations. And now we're at this point where the president says if he doesn't get his name on the side of the building will be closed and not renovated at all.
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2: A lot of questions for FBI Director Kash Patel on Capitol Hill.
9: What we've seen at the FBI under this administration and the Justice Department is this rooting out of the career workforce and this reorienting from issues like national security and terrorism over towards immigration enforcement. And we've seen thousands of line agents being either removed or resigning, choosing to leave the FBI as a result of this administration's enforcement priorities.
2: That's ABC's Alex Mallon, who covered the hearing. A new bill is awaiting passage in the House, and ABC's Sophie Flay says it's focused on reforming college sports.
10: The Protect College Sports Act would make several changes, including setting compensation rules around players' name, image, and likeness payments, giving athletes 5 years of eligibility, generally allowing one transfer, and providing protections for scholarships and health care. The bill would also grant the NCAA immunity from federal antitrust lawsuits when enforcing its rules. Critics argue that would give schools and the NCAA more control and could limit athletes' bargaining power and earning potential.
2: Weeks after a mistrial was declared in the Lindsey Clancy case, Massachusetts Governor Maura Healey is announcing a new plan to

0: expand home health visits for mothers. She said at a news conference yesterday, to every new mom who has struggled with mental health before, during, or after pregnancy, her administration sees you. She's asking the state legislature to approve more than $2 billion for the program. Sherry Preston, ABC News.
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2: Good morning, everyone. Scott Kirscher at Platt Livestock, letting you know what we got going on today here at Platt Livestock. We're going to get started right at 9 o'clock. Got a good run of these way-up cows and bulls. 12 o'clock, we'll definitely have some babies. We'll have some started calves coming off cows. We do have about 15 head of these black bred cows. We got some yearlings coming. We got 20 longhorn steers coming. They're going to weigh that 600 to 800 pounds. Some odd yearlings, some test open heifers. That's what's today here at Platt Livestock. Some days to remember: this coming Saturday, September 19th, we got specialized catalog horse sale at Platt Livestock. Sure going to show you 60, 70 head of these riding horses. We got ponies, donkeys. We will also be selling loose horses after all the catalog horses. That's starting at 1 o'clock on Saturday. Then next Monday, again, we got a big special hog, sheep, and goat sale. And next Wednesday, September 23rd, got our annual barbecue sale. Sure going to show you somewhere between 3,000 and 4,000 head of fancy calves and yearlings. So if you have any questions, give us a call.
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30 on Real Country. Well, Dolly Parton's estate has unveiled the details for Dolly Fest. That's a festival celebrating Dolly's life and legacy. It's going to take place next year. There's two of them. One in Nashville, one in London. Initially, Dolly had envisioned a similar event for earlier this year, which was timed to coincide with her birthday. That plan was postponed and then ultimately canceled after her health issues. The festival is now going to happen over two consecutive weekends. Specific dates, ticket details, and the performer lineup yet to be announced.

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Yes, right here on your AM dial. 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

0: Here's Scotty McCreary on Real Country. Congratulations to Brooks and Dunn. The CMA has announced that they are the recipients of the 2026 CMA Willie Nelson Lifetime Achievement Award. The award will be presented as part of a special tribute during the CMA Awards coming up on November 18th in Nashville. 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
2: Good morning, everyone. Scott Kirscher of Pot Livestock. Letting you know what we got going on today here at Pot Livestock. We're going to get started right at 9 o'clock. Got a good run of these way-up cows and bulls. 12 o'clock, we'll definitely have some babies. We'll have some started calves coming off cows. We do have about 15 head of these black bred cows. We got some yearlings coming. We got 20 longhorn steers coming. They're going to weigh that 600 to 800 pounds. Some odd yearlings, some test open heifers. That's what's today here at Pot Livestock. Some days to remember this coming Saturday, September 19th. We got a specialized catalog horse sale at Pot Livestock. We're going to show you 60, 70 head of these riding horses. We got ponies, donkeys. We will also be selling loose horses after all the catalog horses. That's starting at 1 o'clock on Saturday. Then next Monday, again, we got a big special hog, sheep, and goat sale. 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
1: From ABC News, I'm Sherry Preston. Six people killed in Los Angeles, three in a bus crash and three in a news helicopter crash that followed as reporters were trying to cover it. This is sound of police dispatching officers.
2: 610, Roger, can you go by the smoke and just verify what that is exactly?
3: Just heads up, there's a helicopter down over there.
2: I'm sorry, say that again?
3: There's a helicopter down just outside the airspace.
1: That from Live ATC, all of it happening in the San Fernando Valley in the suburb of Chatsworth, California. The chopper hovering over the scene of the bus crash fell from the sky and burst into flames. Killed were News Chopper 4 reporter Elenia Marino and her pilot, George Marcinow. The Federal Reserve wraps up its two-day September meeting today and says ABC's Lionel Moise.
4: Borrowing money is about to get more expensive, with the Federal Reserve expected to raise interest rates today for the first time in 3 years, all while oil and gas prices have been surging because of conflicts in the Middle East. One expert says $7 per gallon diesel could soon be reality in the Midwest.
1: Gas prices have hit $4.31 a gallon on average, according to Gas Buddy. Tom Kloza, chief oil analyst at Kloza Advisors, says consumers are paying attention.
5: You go over $4, some people cut back. You go over $4.50, others cut back. And at $5, a lot of people cut back.
1: President Trump's handpicked Kennedy Center board voting to close the Kennedy Center unless President Trump's name is put on the building. The board says it was closed for renovations. OpenAI CEO Sam Altman reversing course, now saying at a Silicon Valley conference Tuesday that government regulation is not needed for his and other AI companies.
6: The world should trust that we are going to do the right thing, because it's the right thing and because we feel the magnitude of this.
1: Other tech leaders say more guardrails are necessary as AI expands. You're listening to ABC News.
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1: The Department of Justice announcing indictments against several members of Russian intelligence who they say orchestrated an alleged murder-for-hire plot in the U.S. Here's ABC's Pierre Thomas.
11: According to a new indictment, this summer, a member of Russian intelligence recruited a Venezuelan citizen living in the U.S. to surveil and murder a prominent Russian dissident living in Washington, at one point allegedly offering the recruit $40,000 to eliminate the target.
1: A gold mine has collapsed, killing at least 67 people in a remote area of Sudan. Survivors say many more are still missing. In Gaza, a building housing families who were displaced by Israeli bombing collapsed overnight. 16 people were killed there, most of them children. Number of artists are dropping out of singer Ed Sheeran's tour in an act of protest after Sheeran removed the rapper Macklemore as his opening act because of Macklemore's support for Palestinians.
12: I said free
13: Macklemore
12: Palestine.
13: Then performing a song he wrote about the pro-Palestinian protests on college campuses. After the concerts, the Israeli-American Council circulating a petition saying his message relied on selective imagery and biased messaging. Macklemore alleging Patriots owner Robert Kraft, who owns Gillette Stadium, gave Sheeran an ultimatum, and other stadiums followed.
1: ABC's Whit Johnson dropping out of Sheeran's tour. Phineas, Lucas Graham, Aaron Rowe, as well as Sheeran's entire traveling band. It's, as of now, unclear what will happen at his next concert Saturday in Philadelphia. I'm Sherry Preston, ABC News.
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From the Valentine Livestock to the Flat Livestock, this is Small Town Radio for cattle country in north central Nebraska and south central South Dakota. 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

I know this is the same road I took the day I left home, but it sure looks different now. Well, I guess I look different too, 'cause time changes everything.

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1: Happy hump day. I'm Derek Beck with Your Ag Network. It's September 16th. Plenty of silage being cut and dry corn being picked as I ventured to Husker Harvest Days in central Nebraska yesterday. 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Few showers in 51 in Hot Springs, South Dakota this morning, 54 in Blue Earth, Minnesota, and rain in 66 in Keokuk, Iowa. Overnight numbers, December corn at penny and three quarter higher overnight at 537. November soybeans get a nice 11 cent hike to a 1330. December soybean oil 0.53 in the green to 70.88 per pound. And December bean meal plus 1.8 overnight to 367 per metric ton. Grains all higher overnight after losses yesterday. December wheat was no exception. Chicago four higher at 733. Minneapolis a 10 cent gain to 758. And KC now 801 up four. Big cattle sales in Torrington, Wyoming and Platte, South Dakota today. Check out Hot Barn Report for all the deets. December live cattle were $1.80 lower yesterday on the board at 223. October feeders were down $4 at 333. And December lean hogs dropping to 69.50 yesterday. See all the numbers at youragnetwork.com.
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3: Farmers are starting to see artificial intelligence as a tool for strategic planning. I'm Erin Anderson, and this is Managing for Profit on Brownfield. An ag economist says more farmers are using artificial intelligence to support business decisions. Michael Langemeyer with Purdue Center for Commercial Agriculture says more than 30% of respondents in the latest Purdue University CME Group Ag Economy Barometer named strategic planning as the biggest benefit.
4: It was no surprise to me that the most common response was production skills. If you talk to crop and livestock producers, they're very good at producing crop, producing livestock. And so it's no surprise that that's a skill that they're very good at. And therefore, they think that skill is very important in generating the most return on investment. So I actually thought maybe the marketing skills might be the skills they think they need to improve because, quite often, particularly when prices are changing a lot, there's regret that, well, I didn't sell at the right time. And so maybe if I do a better job marketing, maybe I'll get a better price. But it actually wasn't the case. It was actually the strategic planning. The way I've been thinking about that strategic planning after I saw the result, I think it encompasses both business planning, long run business planning, but I think it also encompasses transition planning. And if you ask farmers, we have a couple times in the last year and a half, what their most important farm goal is, it's to transfer the farm successfully to the next generation. And so I think that's one of the things we're picking up is they realize they need to improve that particular skill to ensure that the farm continually runs smooth when you add a new person to the farm.
3: He tells Brownfield there are also opportunities to use the technology long term.
4: I think there's a lot of discussion about artificial intelligence improving production, and that's certainly the case. You look at all the precision agriculture technologies, the improvement in the sensors, See and Spray, all these things that are using artificial intelligence and really improving production. So so that gets a lot of press, but I think artificial intelligence also can help us with some of these other things, improving marketing plans, letting us do a better job of analyzing our business's performance. That's the financial management analysis. And then the strategic planning, there's a lot of information available on business planning, transition planning. And if we can put some of this information with together with AI and put together a tentative plan, that would be fabulous. And so I think that's what people are thinking, that there's just a lot of these skills that may be improved with AI, but they thought in particular that finance and strategy, might be some skills that they can improve with AI. And if you did a skill assessment with farmers, we've done this in workshops, not recently, but we've done this in workshops over the years, and they typically don't rate those skills as something they're really good at. necessarily. And so I think that's what we're picking up here. We know we're not maybe not as good at those skills as some other skills like production. Maybe we can improve these skills with AI.
3: Langemeyer says he expects AI adoption to increase as producers become more familiar.

0: here with its applications. The barometer is a nationwide measure of the health of the U.S. agricultural economy and surveys 400 agricultural producers on economic sentiment each month. I'm Erin Anderson, and this is Managing for Profit on Brownfield.
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2: from
0: authority.
2: ABC News. I'm Sherry Preston. Tragedy in Los Angeles. Three people killed in a bus crash, then three more killed when a news chopper covering that story went down. ABC's Trevor Ault is in LA with more on the local NBC affiliate who lost two journalists.
3: KNBC confirmed its news chopper had gone down.
4: We've been telling you that we've been piecing it together here. We knew it was a news chopper. We knew we'd lost contact with our people out there. And we've just received the confirmation that, in fact, News Chopper 4 went down just before 7 o'clock tonight in Chatsworth.
3: KNBC is identifying those on board as Angel City Air reporter Ileana Marino and experienced pilot George Marcino.
2: A third person on the ground was also killed when the helicopter crashed. The Federal Reserve is expected to raise interest rates for the first time in 3 years later today when its September meeting comes to a close. On Wall Street, here's ABC Chief Business Correspondent Rebecca Jarvis.
5: President Trump has been pressuring the Federal Reserve for years to lower interest rates. Now the president's appointment, Kevin Warsh, is at the helm of the Fed. He and his team will have to make this pivotal decision today, and the markets are anticipating an interest rate hike. That would make borrowing more expensive, but it would hopefully put pressure on many of those consumer prices.
2: One thing consumers are paying a lot more for is gasoline. Gas Buddy says it's averaging $4.26 a gallon. Diesel now at a record high $6.30 a gallon. You know who uses diesel? All those semi drivers you see on the highway.
6: If you had one of these big transport trucks that passed you on the road on February 28th, it was hauling about $30,000 worth of fuel. Tomorrow, that same truck is hauling about $50,000. So that's pretty considerable inflation.
2: Oil analyst Tom Closa. Amid the U.S.-Canada trade war, the European Union is proposing making Canada the EU's first associate member. This is ABC News.
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2: Something called the Protect College Sports Act has passed the House and is now headed to the Senate. ABC's Sophie Flay.
16: The reforms come amid legal challenges over the rules governing college athletics. The Protect College Sports Act would make several changes, including setting compensation rules around players' name, image, and likeness payments, giving athletes 5 years of eligibility, generally allowing one transfer, and providing protections for scholarships and health care.
2: To regulate or not to regulate artificial intelligence, Meta chief Mark Zuckerberg is the latest saying he supports independent evaluations in AI development, but others say the guardrails are premature. ABC's Luz Pena has more on a conference held in Silicon Valley on Tuesday.

0: interviewing Anthropic's CEO Dario Amodei, who has been increasingly vocal about the speed of AI.
1: What's your biggest shock about where we are right now?
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6: Good morning, everyone. It's 7:05 and time for the news being brought to you by Statewide Ag Insurance. Our first look at the weather shows a little bit of rainfall in western Millett County here this morning, west of Todd County, a little bit to our northwest here this morning, a little bit creeping into western Cherry County this morning. Could get sunny later today, breezy too. High of 77 for you today. Now, the overnight low tonight, 55. Thursday's high at 77, Friday's high 74. Pretty much highs in the lower 70s, lower to mid 70s, lows in the 50s over the next week. 58 right here at 1260. Southern Plains Behavioral Health of Winter hosting their annual butterfly release tonight. Rhonda Gilchrist gives us the details.
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6: That again was Rhonda Gilchrist with Southern Plains of Winter. 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
8: It's going to be a mixture, mostly yearling, probably all yearling cattle weighing from 800 to 1,000 pounds. Consignments are typically from the same guys. We got some of your guys like Randy Vivek and Todd Vollmer and Dave Foose. You know, some of them longtime customers that Precious Livestock had around here since I've been around. If they're looking for a really nice home-cooked meal from Mary and the stat kitchen staff, we'll have it on hand. We're planning on some barbecue brisket. That'll be prepared probably by one of the local barbecue specialists, and it'll be free to everyone that walks through the door.
6: That again was Cody Vollmer with the Precious Livestock Auction. Again, a little bit of rainfall showing up on our radar. Western Millett. A little bit of Bennett County here this morning, Western Cherry County here this morning as well. This is your news on a Wednesday morning. News time is 7:08.
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1: The Winter School Board had their regular meeting Monday night. Superintendent Stacy Halverson gives us the update from the meeting.
2: We had reports from our student council representative and the admin team. In old business, the board approved the 26-27 annual budget resolution. Also approved changing the location of our future school board meetings. They'll now be held in the administration building in room 300. In new business, approved offering a contract to LeGrand Woods as a host advisor for the school year. Approved offering a contract to Anke Blom as elementary music teacher for the second semester of the 26-27 school year. Next was an approval of graduate credits for certified staff. Next was an approval of a three-year contract with Johnson Controls. Next, approved updating policy 7.38, the wellness policy. And next, approved updating policy 2.29, internal controls. Next was a review of the federal procurement policy 3.22. Next was to approve changes to policy 8.08. The final business item was a discussion on a possible letter to the editor in response to school-related comments that were made at a recent community meeting on zoning. The board decided against that, but to send a statement of support to our 125 full-time, part-time staff who support our 771 students on a daily basis. That was it. Last action item, and then the superintendent gave a report, and then the board adjourned the meeting.
1: That again was Winter School Superintendent Stacy Halverson. The Chamberlain School Board had an early meeting Monday night. Superintendent Justin Zeitz gives us his report.
3: We actually moved to 6 p.m. We had a much bigger event last night, homecoming coronation to kick off the week. And so just a quick shout out to the newly crowned Queen Micaiah Hurley and King Austin Rose. There was a great coronation ceremony last night. As far as the board meeting, we had a quick meeting at 6, approved a few new hires on personnel. Business manager went over the proposed tax levies, but we did not approve them last night. We're working through kind of what those mean and what we need to do. And then we did increase the mileage rate from 70 cents a mile to 76 cents a mile to align with the state. And that was the end of the meeting.
1: That again was the superintendent of Chamberlain Schools, Justin Zeitz. The Gregory Board of Education had their regular meeting.

0: that she and Mr. Stuckel advise. This is a peer-nominated group of 12 high school students who are there for suicide prevention and awareness. They have a monthly theme. They're making a dream board in the school. And last week, along with Southern Plains Mental Health, they were part of the Butterfly Release for Suicide Prevention Month, and they did a Chalk the Walk in front of the auditorium. Carly Arizmendez also addressed the board during the public input portion. During the administrative report, I spoke about just a few minimal bus issues that we have had to start the year. We also had one of our cars, the transmission went out last week, so we did surplus that later on in the meeting and looking to get something else to use for that purpose. I gave a construction update on the elementary school remodel. Since our last school board meeting, we have had doors installed. The construction crew has been here working. Electricians have circled back, as well as the painter and the flooring crew. And the board talked about potential board training dates. Under new business, there were no disclosure of potential conflicts of interest. The board tabled appointing a school board member to represent the Gregory Board of Education at the Delegate Assembly. That will be added to our October agenda. The board approved the resignation of Sarah Strand as middle school play director for the 26-27 school year. The board considered open enrollments and approved them for the 26-27 school year, 26-4, 26-5, and 26-6. The board approved the fiscal year 26 annual report. The board approved the resignation of Amy Kaiser as a volunteer assistant girls basketball coach, and Amy abstained from that motion. The board approved surplusing a 2014 Ford Fusion SE at $0. The board did circle back to the training and scheduled board training for November 3rd here in Gregory. That will be in the evening, and that will be just for school board members. And our next school board meeting will be held on Tuesday, October 13th at 7 o'clock p.m., changed to Tuesday because of the Native American holiday on Monday.
1: That again was Gregory Superintendent Sarah Anderson. The Chamberlain-Ocoma Area Chamber of Commerce will hold their Harvest Festival on September 26th at the Ocoma City Park. Office Manager with the Chamber, Alyssa Box, previews.
2: Yeah, so we're going to have our Harvest Festival on September 26th from 9 a.m. to 3 p.m. We will have some live music by Carmen Schooler from 11 a.m. to 1 p.m. At 10 a.m., we'll have a story time and craft put on by Cozard Memorial Library, some activities for the kids. Our vendor fair will be going on all throughout the day. We have about 30 vendors and about 3 food trucks going to be there. We'll have bouncy houses, and I think that's about it. And we'll have our Lakers Car Club will be there as well. When you get off the exit, you'll take a right or a left, depending on which direction you're coming from. Go towards the river and take a right, and then you'll see the city park to your left.
1: That is the office manager with the Chamberlain-Ocoma Area Chamber of Commerce, Alyssa Box. For KWYR News, I'm Leslie Schramm.
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1: 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Funeral service is for 92-year-old Sherman Vischer of Platt. Will be held on Saturday, 11 a.m. at the Christian Reformed Church at Platt. Burial in the Platt City Cemetery at 10 a.m. Funeral service is for 98-year-old Sylvia Mickelson, formerly of Gregory, are pending, will be announced at a later date. Those are the funeral announcements this morning. They are brought to you by The Hobby Shop in Winter. 7:17 on this Wednesday morning. Seen a few little rain showers out to our west here this morning, Chris, but otherwise pretty comfortable morning on this Wednesday, huh?
2: And we should say we're officially in the back half of September, too.
1: We have. This month is going fast. Man, a couple weeks, it'll be, what, 2 weeks for tomorrow or something? It might be October. Might be. Anyway. What is going on? Great day for golf yesterday, Chris.
2: Yeah, in case you missed late afternoon sports in the 4 o'clock hour yesterday, we had some tremendous scores at the winter invite. Chase McQuirk at Chamberlain, once again the medalist for Chamberlain. He shot 2 under par 70, but we had other great scores yesterday too. Both the Craven boys, Carter Craven shot a 78, Cooper Craven with the 79. Even Brody Calhoun had a really good day, shooting an 81 yesterday.
1: Brody's had a really good fall as well. Absolutely. So Winter actually won the team title too, Chris.
2: Winter got the team title, had Rapid City Stevens come to town. They were second. Chamberlain third as a team. So we'll talk about boys golf, volleyball last night as well. Winter had to really fight that one out against Lyman last night, winning that one in 4 sets. Always a tough place to win in the Lyman Gardens. Also at the Jones County and Todd County volleyball teams get victories last night too.
1: Talk more about that coming up. Who are you going to visit with this morning, Chris?
2: So we have cross country coming up in Chamberlain tomorrow. We're going to talk to Winter cross country coach Jay Schuyler coming up later on this hour. We'll also hear from Wade Albert, Ainsworth football coach, and also Ryan Skluzak with the Kimball White Lake football team going to join us as well. Hard to believe some of the teams out there, Scotty, in the back half of the regular season for high school football officially.
1: Well, like Winter play their fifth game of the season coming up here on Friday. Their bye week would be in October, which isn't that far off. That is for sure. We got Nebraska and South Dakota State back on the air this weekend. We're already at Wednesday. We're going to get some days of maybe some rainfall. Tomorrow looks like a pretty decent chance. Day and night, 60% during the day, 90% at night. Some badly needed rainfall, at least in the forecast as well. Looks like Carson Wentz will start again this week, likely for the Vikes, Chris.
2: It looks like at least for another week or two after going through concussion protocol and all that with Kyler Murray. But don't listen to the national pundits out there across all the different networks, because I think they're going to be in good hands this weekend. I know it's Chicago. The Bears are getting all the love. That's going to be a great game this weekend.
1: The Bears have no defense, Chris.
2: Well, they just gave up 30-some points to Carolina, and Minnesota has a better offense. So I think that's going to be a great game this weekend.
1: Yeah, and I think Carson Wentz will do good in that Minnesota system. I know all the bandwagoners on national TV like to throw him to the wolves, but I tell you what, he's a good backup for the Vikes, if nothing else.
2: I've always said he's more than serviceable when he's surrounded with some good weapons, a decent offensive line. There's no reason why they can't at least tread water here for a couple weeks, Scotty.
1: Why couldn't it be like the situation a couple years ago with Darnold, Dosky?
2: Well, Sam Darnold, I mean, Kirk Cousins, whoever you throw back there, when you have good coaching and good weapons, you're going to be just fine. I think that's going to be a great game this weekend in Chicago.
1: Yeah, anyway, that'll be here before we know it. 7:21 on this Wednesday morning. 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Pretty good looking day once again today, although a little bit breezy. Becoming sunny in north central Nebraska. High of 78 for you today. Down to about 55 tonight. Showers are likely on Thursday. Tomorrow's high at 77. Friday's high at 76. Slight chance of showers. Becoming sunny, breezy, high of 77. Central South Dakota for you today. Cloudy and 59 for you tonight. And then tomorrow's high 77. Showers likely, maybe a thunderstorm after 4 on Thursday as well. So a 60% chance of risk. The National Weather Service saying a 60% chance on Thursday and a 90% chance on Thursday night. So decent chances of rain. Rapid City at 56.

0: Sioux Falls, 49. Aberdeen, 46. Chile, 56. And Gregory, 54. In Valentine, Ainsworth, 56. It is 58 degrees right here, 1260. Waylon's on the way at 722.
1: Good morning, everyone. Scott Kirscher at Plot Livestock, letting you know what we got going on today here at Plot Livestock.
2: We're going to get started right at 9 o'clock. Got a good run of these way-up cows and bulls. 12 o'clock, we'll definitely have some babies. We'll have some started calves coming off cows. We do have about 15 head of these black bred cows. We got some yearlings coming. We got 20 longhorn steers coming. They're going to weigh that 600 to 800 pounds. Some odd yearlings, some test open heifers. That's what's
1: today here at Plot Livestock.
2: Some days to remember this coming Saturday, September 19th. 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We got ponies, donkeys. 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

0: for joining us in Tripp and Gregory Counties this morning. This is Shram and Dusky on Country 1260 in the morning. 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
2: Yes, thank you very much. Mike and Kim Burge along with you. 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
3: It's all good stuff. Hi.
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3: Well, it came out to be Jell-O shots.
2: Okay.
3: Weren't ready for that, were you?
2: Something we learned during COVID, right?
3: Yep, exactly, exactly. 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
2: I thought maybe we could use a shot of patriotism today during this 250th birthday of our United States from Henry Van Dyke, who passed away in 1933. It's called America for Me. 'Tis fine to see the old world and travel up and down among the famous palaces and cities of renown, to admire the crumbling castles and the statues of the kings. But now I think I've had enough of antiquated things. So it's home again and home again, America for me. My heart

0: is turning home again, and there I long to be, in the land of youth and freedom beyond the ocean bars, where the air is full of sunlight and the flag is full of stars. Oh, London is a man's town. There's power in the air. And Paris is a woman's town, with flowers in her hair. And it's sweet to dream in Venice, and it's great to study in Rome. But when it comes to living, there's no place like home. I like the German fir woods in green battalions drilled. I like the gardens of Versailles with flashing fountains filled. But oh, to take your hand, my dear, and ramble for a day in the friendly western woodland where nature has her way. I know that Europe's wonderful, yet something seems to lack. The past is too much with her, and the people looking back. But the glory of the present is to make the future free. We love our land for what she is and what she is to be. Oh, it's home again and home again, America, for me. I want a ship that's westward bound to plow through rolling sea to the blessed land of room enough beyond the ocean bars, where the air is full of sunlight and the flag is full of stars. From Henry Van Dyke today.
1: This is from a listener and therefore also a contributor. David Budgett sends us things every once in a while, and he always has me laughing. Can anyone tell the difference between completed and finished? No dictionary has ever been able to define the difference. However, at a linguistic conference in London, England, Sun Sherman, an American Indian, was the clever winner. His response was, now again, this is the difference between completed and finished. When you marry the right woman, you are complete. When you marry the wrong woman, you are finished. When the right woman catches you with the wrong woman, you are completely finished. Thanks, David.
0: 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And, of course, during the off months, I guess you might say, this fall's got some great hunting opportunities and lots of public land. 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The weird world of sports. A little dubious distinction today. During the 1998 home run battle between Sammy Sosa and Mark McGwire, pitcher Rafael Roque had the distinction of giving up round tripper number 64 to both sluggers. McGwire hit his 64th dinger off the Milwaukee Brewers slinger on September 18th, and Sosa did the same just 5 days later. I'm not sure if you want to be known for the guy that gave up the 64th home run to those two, but
1: no kidding.
0: There it is.
1: Indeed. We're almost out of time, but let me poke a couple of these in here. And to my children, I leave my collection of grocery bags that I store inside a grocery bag.
0: Good thinking.
1: Yeah. When I say I feel like Barbie, I mean my hip is making a clicking sound.
0: Oh, that's not good.
1: Not at all. Hey, thank you so much for listening to The Good Stuff. We love to have you here. We also love to see what you can send us. Make sure if you're cleaning things out or if you come across a funny, share it with us so we can share it with everybody else. 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And thanks again for listening to The Good Stuff.
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4: 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It's 7:35 on this Wednesday morning. 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Yeah, we look at sunny today at some point. North Central Nebraska, today's high at 78. East winds 5 to 15, becoming south. Cloudy tonight, down to 55, with southeast winds 5 to 10, becoming north after midnight. Showers likely on Thursday. So right now, they're saying a pretty good chance both day and night on Thursday. 77 Thursday, 59 Thursday night. 70% Thursday, 90% on Thursday night. Partly sunny with a high of 76. And then a slight chance Friday.

0: Night 52. Saturday, a slight chance of showers. Cloudy, a high of 70 expected for you on your Saturday. There is a chance of showers on Saturday night, down to 50. Sunday, that chance of rain, cloudy as well. High of 71 for you on your Sunday. Sunday night's low should be around 48. And that slight chance of showers Monday. Sunny otherwise, high of 72. Tuesday, a chance of showers, sunny with a high of 75. We'll take a look at your Central South Dakota extended forecast and current conditions. They're on the way next.
1: Rosebud Electric members are invited to attend the Rosebud Electric Cooperative Annual Membership Meeting this Monday, September 21st at the Gregory Auditorium, with registration at 7 p.m. and meeting at 7:30 p.m. There'll be an election of three directors and business meeting. Members are asked to bring their registration cards, as they will serve as a registration for 40 door prizes to be drawn forth, plus entertainment and refreshments will be served, all during the annual Rosebud Electric Cooperative Annual Membership Meeting on Monday, September 21st, with doors open at 7 p.m. meeting to follow at 7:30 p.m. at the Gregory Auditorium. All members and their families are encouraged to attend.
0: Well, we look at maybe a shower. Seeing a few on our radar here this morning. Becoming sunny, a little breezy for you today. A high of 77. The southeast wind's going to increase this afternoon. Cloudy at 55 for you tonight. Showers are likely on Thursday. High of 77. It's been a while since we've taken rain reports, Chris.
2: It's been a long time, at least a week and a half, almost close to 2 weeks. So we're kind of due, is what we're saying.
0: We are due. Tomorrow's high should be around 77. So a decent chance on Thursday and a pretty good chance on Thursday night, down to 60. Friday's high should be around 74. And then 54 on Friday night. Saturday's high should be around 69. Saturday night, 51. Sunday's high, 69. Fall-like weather, but it warms back up to Monday's high at 70. Tuesday's high at 74 degrees. Pretty comfortable for our area homecoming. Summer going on this week, Chris.
2: Well, don't forget Todd County's, their parade's coming up tomorrow afternoon. Kippewa County has their coronation after the football game Friday night, just so you know.
0: We'll keep you informed as to what's going on. Light rain in Millett County now in Jones County, 57 at Pierre, 46 is all at Aberdeen, 56 Rapid City, 50 Sioux Falls, Gregory at 56, Ainsworth 56, Valentine 54, and it's 58 degrees right here at 1260. Your Heartland weather forecast brought to you by Rosebud Electric of Gregory. All right, what's on tap sports-wise, Stosky?
2: Quiet Wednesday, but things crank back up tomorrow with cross-country going on in Chamberlain. Lots of volleyball tomorrow as well. And then into the weekend, some big-time Friday night high school football games. You'll be doing Winter at Wagner, which should be a lot of fun. I'll be doing Jones County and Burke on homecoming night. So two intriguing games on the airways Friday night.
0: Indeed, we look forward to it. 7:40, it's that time of the morning.
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3: Good morning, sports fans. High school volleyball last night, winner over Lyman in 4 sets. Korsakastikney got a win over Burke in 5 sets. Jones County victorious over White River in 4 sets. Parkston over Gregory in straight sets. Todd County victorious over Chamberlain in 4 sets. Boys golf, in case you missed it yesterday, had the winner invite take place Tuesday at the Winter Country Club. Chase McCork at Chamberlain, he was the medalist for the tournament, shooting a 2-under par 70. Carter Craven, a winner, was runner-up at the 78. Cooper Craven, a winner, placed 4th at the 79. Brody Calhoun, a winner, he was 5th at the 81. Winner won the team title by 8 strokes over Stevens. Chamberlain was 3rd as the team. Major League Baseball last night, Yankees over the Twins, final score 8-1. Yankees will wrap up that series at Minnesota today. First pitch will be coming up here at 12:40. While the Winter Cross Country team will head to Chamberlain tomorrow, Coach Jade Schuyler talks about the competition they'll be seeing.
4: We get to see where we're sitting with our region competition. You'll have Cheyenne and Dubuque probably in our boys' side, who is probably at the top. You know, they have some talented runners, and they're probably looking at number one in our region for the boys as a team. And then you've got Chamberlain, Platt, MVP, you know, us, probably sitting right in there battling for those other to get in.

0: top three. So that's in the boys' end. And then, you know, girls' end, you got Chamberlain probably at the top. But the girls, they've got a pretty solid girls' team again this year. So, yeah, we get to see them kind of gauge where you're sitting. Looking forward to the region meet, which is, like you said, in about a month from then, and kind of plan and see where you need to improve and how much time you're probably going to have to take off to beat some of those other runners from those other towns that might get you to qualify as a individual or as a team and get those points that you need to take your team into state competition.
1: That again was winter cross country coach Jade Schuyler. Friday night we'll have coverage of high school football on 1260. Sky will have coverage of winter at Wagner. Pregame will start around 6:35. And on 93.7 FM Friday, I'll have Jones County at Burke. Pregame at around 6:25. The Ainsworth football team is coming off a victory last week in homecoming as they took down North Central. Here is Ainsworth coach Wade Albert.
2: Yeah, if you're a fan of defensive football, Ainsworth was a place to be because there were two really good defenses rolled out there. And yeah, you mentioned it was also homecoming, and it's a big rivalry game between us and North Central. You know, they're just a handful of miles away, and so a lot of those kids are friends. So everybody on both sides wanted to win this one, and it came down to defense. Zane Evans had a really good game for us. John Lewis is up front, and he's come a long way. Jackson Rucker had a huge sack and a pass deflection the last 2 to 3 minutes of the game. So we don't have one all-star that takes over a game for us. We're kind of all eight guys on the field. But those three guys in particular stepped up for us, but I couldn't be more proud of our team effort.
1: That again was Ainsworth football coach Wade Albert. Saturday we'll have coverage of college football. On 93.7 FM, we'll have Youngstown State at South Dakota State game for you. Kickoff's at 6, prelude the pregame's at 4:45. And on 1260 Saturday, we'll have North Dakota at Nebraska, 6:15 kickoff, prelude the pregame's at 5:10. Well, the Kimball White Lake football team got back to the winning ways last week, take down Corsica Stickney. Here is their coach, Ryan Skluzat.
3: Yeah, it was important for us to get back on the field and obviously to get the W after a long couple weeks coming off a tough defeat to Sully Buttes where we felt we played good enough to win that game and just didn't get the W. So it's good to get back in the win column, although the bye week sometimes is a little hard to get guys motivated coming off the bye week.
1: That again was Kimball White Lake football coach Ryan Skluzat. KW Wire Sports, I'm Chris Dowski.
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0: Country 1260, Real Country for South Dakota and Nebraska 750. 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
1: Scotty, we've been talking about this for a while, and it's almost here. Gregory Dallas Chamber has their big Harvest Festival coming up this Saturday at the Gregory City Park. And to tell us all about the fun-filled day, we're joined now by Jamie Brown. Jamie, what can you tell us about this big day plan for Saturday?
2: We are super excited. You know, after the 4th of July, the Harvest Festival is kind of our next biggest event, and we're just really excited and looking forward to it. Who doesn't love soup? It's got all of the makings for a great day. So Gregory City Park, and the festivities are going to start at 2 o'clock. Just some new additions. So we're going to have that bouncy house and the barrel train. We're also going to have Rescues Unlimited there, and they're going to be bringing their puppies. You can come on down and get a little puppy love, get some cuddles and snuggles in with them. We're also going to have live music. In addition to our polka band, we'll have Randy Anderson performing as well, right in the hours of like 4 to 7. And then, of course, starting at 5 o'clock, we'll be serving our soup and pie. And we got a little competition going on here. We've had a couple different businesses call out other businesses. So right now, Sam Flockus is really in the hot seat at First Fidelity. He's been accused of maybe having the craziest ingredients in his soup and taking this competition way too seriously, being the person that would say, I have no idea what I'm doing, proceed to crush it. So Sam is kind of in the hot spot right now, but Bubba from Gregory Lanes has been

0: accused of having the spiciest soup. And Tabia, Mr. G's, has been accused of maybe pretending like she doesn't know what she's doing either, and then coming out full strong, full speed ahead.
1: Hey, we're looking forward to it, Jamie. Thanks for all the updates, and we're looking forward to this on the 19th coming up here.
0: Sounds great. We're looking forward to it, too. Thanks, Chris.
1: Yeah, thanks to Jamie Brown at the Gregory Dallas Chamber joining us. Sounds like a fun day on Saturday, Scott.
2: Indeed it does. Absolutely. Coming up, the Harvest Festival coming up in Gregory. Thanks to Jamie Brown for joining us. Of course, you heard from Cody Vollmer, Precious Livestock. Their next sale, their anniversary sale, is tomorrow. 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High of 77 expected for you today at Central South Dakota. Wind could pick up a little bit here this afternoon. Tonight we're looking at cloudy and 55, and then showers are likely, so a good chance of rain on Thursday, both during the day and on Thursday night as well. 77 Thursday, down to 60 on Thursday night as well. All right, what do we have going on here this morning? Valentine at 57, Chamberlain 54, Pier 58, Ainsworth 57, Gregory 57, it's 59 right here. 1260, a little light rain out there too, with Mickey Gilley coming up for you. Just around the corner, it is 7:53.
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1: From ABC News, I'm Sherry Preston. Shoppers were out last month. Despite higher prices for just about everything, people were eating out and clicking on their carts during the month of August. Here's ABC's Jim Ryan.
2: Retail food and service sales last month approached $774 billion, a 1.2% surge from the month before, and eclipsing economists' expectations. The number rose 6% between August of 2025 and last month. The Federal Reserve is likely to consider the numbers as it decides whether to raise interest rates as a way to cool inflation.
1: And the Fed will be making that decision this afternoon. An interest rate hike is widely anticipated, says ABC Chief Business Correspondent Rebecca Jarvis here in New York.
3: You don't have to be here on Wall Street to feel the impact of these rising prices. Americans this morning are paying a national average of $4.36 for a gallon of gasoline. Diesel prices are at record highs. It is the Fed's job to help keep inflation in check, which is why today's decision on interest rates is pivotal.
1: President Trump has long pushed the Federal Reserve to reduce interest rates as a way of boosting the economy. Two oil tankers bound for the U.S. were recently hit by cyber attacks, prompting American officials to send teams to sea to examine the ships. Here's ABC Chief Justice Correspondent Pierre Thomas.
4: According to the FBI and Coast Guard, when the U.S. officials boarded the ships in the Gulf of Mexico, they discovered that computer networks of both had been compromised. Authorities are investigating the possibility that Iran was behind the attack or another actor seeking to exploit the ongoing conflict between Iran and the U.S.
1: The NTSB on the scene of a double crash in Los Angeles.
5: 210, Roger, can you go by the smoke and just verify what that is exactly?
1: Live ATC after a bus collided with an SUV in the San Fernando Valley, killing two. Then a news chopper with two on board went down. The third person on the ground was killed, as were the two on board the chopper. The chopper was working for the NBC affiliate. This is ABC News.
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1: If you went to the Kennedy Center yesterday, you'd have heard this.
10: The center is now closed to the public. Please exit the center by way of the Hall of States, the Hall of Nations, or the Garage Club. The center is now closed to the public.
1: The Kennedy Center board, handpicked by President Trump, said it needed money for renovations that couldn't be raised unless President Trump's name was put on the building, so they closed it. It was, you could say, quite a hearing on Capitol Hill as FBI Director Kash Patel appeared before the Senate Oversight Committee.
11: Kash Patel tried to defend a recent policy change that no longer made bestiality and prostitution disqualifying offenses for some applicants interested in joining the FBI.
12: We did not want to punish victims of bestiality.
11: But the policy change drew criticism from both sides of the aisle. Republican Senator John Kennedy.
12: It automatically disqualified any individual who participated on either side of it. Obviously, we are never going to hire the criminal.
13: This side of what? The bestiality?
12: Yes.
13: So you disqualified the animal?
11: Patel argued that the FBI didn't want to rule out applicants who were forced to engage in conduct that's normally disqualifying. Peter Harlambus, ABC News.
1: 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Sherry Preston, ABC News.
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16: Good morning, everyone. It's 8:05 and time for the news being brought to you by Frontier Motors in Winter, home of the Lifetime Powertrain Warranty. Sale day today at the Platt Livestock Market. They will get going within the hour now at 9 o'clock this morning. A regular cattle sale along with way up. Sale day today at the Platt Livestock Market. Shannon Kubik of Hamel and Wade Jarosik, Cologne Teacher and Activities Director, will take part in the 437 Project's 437-mile run that begins on Thursday. Kelly Marshall with the 437 Project tells us all about it.
17: The 437 Project is an annual run across the entire state of South Dakota to raise both funds and awareness for suicide prevention and that connection between mental and physical wellness. And this year in September will be our fifth time running this journey from the western border all the way to the eastern border of the state. We do have runners from across the state and pretty excited to have some runners right from the heart of South Dakota this year as well. Lots of different backgrounds. So clearly we've got the ag and the rural community represented. We've got Wade with his school and athletics reach. We've got mental health professionals across the state.

0: We've got all kinds of different people who have had their own experiences with mental health as well. The runners are selected through a fairly lengthy selection process all the way back last year in December. And so they go through an application process. There's a committee that filters down. Last year we had over 100 applicants to land on typically 12 runners. This year we have a special Baker's Dozen with a father-daughter duo who are running as a team for our very first team of 13 runners. People can follow along, so social media and the website are the best place to do that. There will be a live route tracker on the website that will show who's running at all times of the day and night once this journey kicks off. And social media will have more anecdotal stories from the road, different reports from runners, and just the things that we encounter along the journey. The starting point is the very western Wyoming border of the state, and the ending point is the eastern border at the Iowa border.
1: That again was Kelly Marshall. This is your news on a Wednesday morning. News time is 8:08. 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
2: The Winter School Board had their regular meeting Monday night. Superintendent Stacy Halverson gives us the update from the meeting.
3: We had reports from our student council representative and the admin team. In old business, the board approved the 26-27 annual budget resolution. Also approved changing the location of our future school board meetings. They'll now be held in the administration building in room 300. In new business, approved offering a contract to LeGrand Woods as a host advisor for the school year. Approved offering a contract to Anke Blom as elementary music teacher for the second semester of the 26-27 school year. Next was an approval of graduate credits for certified staff. Next was an approval of a three-year contract with Johnson Controls. Next, approved updating policy 7.38, the wellness policy. And next, approved updating policy 2.29, internal controls. Next, there was a review of the federal procurement policy 3.22. Next was to approve changes to policy 8.08. The final business item was a discussion on a possible letter to the editor in response to school-related comments that were made at a recent community meeting on zoning. The board decided against that, but to send a statement of support to our 125 full-time, part-time staff who support our 771 students on a daily basis. That was it. Last action item, and then the superintendent gave a report, and then the board adjourned the meeting.
2: That again was Winter School Superintendent Stacy Halverson. The Chamberlain School Board had an early meeting Monday night. Superintendent Justin Zeitz gives us his report.
4: We actually moved to 6 p.m. We had a much bigger event last night, homecoming coronation to kick off the week. And so just a quick shout out to the newly crowned Queen Micaiah Hurley and King Austin Rose. There was a great coronation ceremony last night. As far as the board meeting, we had a quick meeting at 6, approved a few new hires on personnel. Business manager went over the proposed tax levies, but we did not approve them last night. We're working through kind of what those mean and what we need to do. And then we did increase the mileage rate from 70 cents a mile to 76 cents a mile to align with the state. And that was the end of the meeting.
2: That again was the superintendent of Chamberlain Schools, Justin Zeitz. The Gregory Board of Education had their regular meeting this week. Superintendent Sarah Anderson gives us the update.
5: During the visitors to the board meeting, Gorilla Good News was presented by Valerie Johnson. She spoke about the Hope Squad that she and Mr. Stuckel advised. This is a peer-nominated group of 12 high school students who are there for suicide prevention and awareness. They have a monthly theme. They're making a dream board in the school, And last week,

along with Southern Plains Mental Health. They were part of the Butterfly release for Suicide Prevention Month, and they did a Chalk the Walk in front of the auditorium. Carly Arizmendez also addressed the board during the public input portion. During the administrative report, I spoke about just a few minimal bus issues that we have had to start the year. We also had one of our cars, the transmission went out last week, so we did surplus

0: has been here working, like electricians have circled back, as well as the painter and the flooring crew. And the board talked about potential board training dates. Under new business, there were no disclosure of potential conflicts of interest. The board tabled appointing a school board member to represent the Gregory Board of Education at the Delegate Assembly. That will be added to our October agenda. The board approved the resignation of Sarah Strand as middle school play director for the 26-27 school year. The board considered open enrollments and approved them for the 26-27 school year, 26-4, 26-5, and 26-6. The board approved the fiscal year 26 annual report. The board approved the resignation of Amy Kaiser as a volunteer assistant girls basketball coach, and Amy abstained from that motion. The board approved surplusing a 2014 Ford Fusion SE at $0. The board did circle back to the training and scheduled board training for November 3rd here in Gregory. That will be in the evening, and that will be just for school board members. And our next school board meeting will be held on Tuesday, October 13th at 7 o'clock p.m., changed to Tuesday because of the Native American holiday on Monday.
1: That again was Gregory Superintendent Sarah Anderson. The Chamberlain-Ocoma Area Chamber of Commerce will hold their Harvest Festival on September 26th at the Ocoma City Park. Office manager with the Chamber, Alyssa Box, previews.
2: Yeah, so we're going to have our Harvest Festival on September 26th from 9 a.m. to 3 p.m. We will have some live music by Carmen Schooler from 11 a.m. to 1 p.m. At 10 a.m., we'll have a story time and craft put on by Cozard Memorial Library, some activities for the kids. Our vendor fair will be going on all throughout the day. We have about 30 vendors and about 3 food trucks going to be there. We'll have bouncy houses. And I think that's about it. And we'll have our Lakers Car Club will be there as well. When you get off the exit, you'll take a right or a left, depending on which direction you're coming from. Go towards the river and take a right, and then you'll see the city park to your left.
1: That is the office manager with the Chamberlain-Ocoma Area Chamber of Commerce, Alyssa Box. For KWYR News, I'm Leslie Schramm.
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4: 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Those are the funeral announcements this morning. They are brought to you by Gregory Drug. At 8:17, mention, of course, the Gregory Dallas Chamber. Their annual Harvest Festival is coming up this Saturday from 2 to 7. That'll be at the Gregory City Park. You heard Jamie Brown join us on the morning show here this morning. An afternoon of fun. I'm talking bouncy house and barrel train and polka band and soup and pie tasting.

seeing the whole works happening at the Gregory City Park coming up this Saturday. Got a Ryder Cup that's going to be going on at the Murdo Golf Course this Saturday. Murdo, Philip at Presho competing throughout 27 holes. Start at 10 a.m. this Saturday at the Murdo Golf Course as well. They know how to have fun in Murdo. 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Cloudy at 55 tonight, high of 77 expected for you on your Thursday. Pier 59, Chamberlain 58, Ainsworth and Valentine at 58, Gregory at 59. It's 60 degrees right here at 1260. It's 818. Birthdays and anniversaries are next.

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2: Happy birthday! Happy birthday to you! Happy birthday! Happy birthday to you!
3: So it's 8:23, birthday and anniversary time, brought to you by Shippey Realty and Auctions. Kathy Cahoy of Winter celebrates a birthday today. Also, Kale Miners, nice young boy, celebrating a birthday as well. And Teresa Waterbury of Burke. Teresa, happy birthday today as well, Chris.
4: We want to send out a big happy birthday to Tammy Meyer of Winter. It's Tammy's birthday from the entire family today. Also, happy birthday to Melissa Hofer of Alliance from Melissa's friends. And a happy birthday to Brooke Scott, formerly of Press Show. That is from Brooke's friends this morning.
3: Yeah, Ann Fogel of Gregory celebrating a birthday today. Happy birthday to Ann and Gregory. Brian Stylett of Chamberlain celebrates a birthday as well, Chris.
4: Chamberlain Rec Coordinator Brian Stylett, happy birthday to you today. And also a couple more here. Happy birthday to Lisa Whitepipe of Gregory from Friends. And last but certainly not least, a happy birthday to Jackie Kaiser of Winter from the family today.
3: Yeah, nice birthday and anniversary list on this Wednesday morning. Birthdays and anniversaries brought to you by Shippey Realty and Auctions. Here at 8:24 on your Wednesday morning, as Chris has mentioned, we are, believe it or not, in the back half of the month of September. And we congratulate Janet Wilson and Nancy C. and Jolene Hagen, Mary Diamond, Lloyd Hansen, Doug Kartak, and Jerome Ulrich as well, Chris.
4: Yeah, we also have on here Tracy Tridle, Danny Brunemeyer, Lynn Simpkins, Chuck Keiser, Bretta Watzel, Brian Hofelt, Mike Hammer, Linda Brunemeyer, Marlene Schuling, and George Shippey, ineligible to win for today.
3: So today we are giving away a little gift certificate to the Stockman's Cafe in Winter. I believe they have ice cream now, Chris.
4: They have ice cream, and by the way, check out their great daily lunch specials. Really, really good. They got chicken wings today.
3: Indeed, they're almost always open, the Stockman's Cafe at the Winter Livestock. Well, hopefully you're paying attention. Just not long ago, here about 10 minutes ago, I'd mentioned this again. This Saturday, a Ryder Cup golf tournament happens between teams from Murdo, Phillip, and Presho. Our question is, where will that tournament take place this weekend? Folks, hopefully you were paying attention. Is it A, Murdo? Is it B, Phillip? Or is it C, Presho? 1260, good morning. Who's this?
5: Good morning, Scott Stram. How you doing?
3: Doing good, Monty. How are you today?
5: I'm doing good.
3: What's happening today, Mon?
5: On my way to work.
3: All right, Monty, we talking A, B, or C?
5: I believe it's A.
3: A. A it is. Home of the Pioneer Auto Museum, Murdo, South Dakota. Mont, you cruise through there quite a bit, going to Sturgis, right?
5: Yes, I do. Yeah. I go by there.
3: All right. Well, good deal, Mont. Well, I tell you what, when you're in the big city, you sneak in here already.
5: I will do that. And also, I have a couple more birthday announcements for you.
3: Dosky will write them down. You go ahead, Mont.
5: Okay. Linda Watson and Rob Hollenbeck.
3: And Rob Hollenbeck, both celebrating birthdays today. All righty, Mont. Sounds good. Have a good day.
5: Thank you very much, Scott.
3: You bet. We'll see you.
5: Bye.
3: Monty Mays knew that it was Murdo. Dusky?
4: Yes, indeed. It's Saturday in Murdo between Phillip, Murdo, and Presho, all coming up on Saturday here, Scott.
3: Yeah, so a couple more birthdays for our list today as well. Rob Hollenbeck as well, right, Chris?
4: Yes, and also Linda Watson. Happy birthday from Monty Mays here this morning.
3: Indeed-y-do. All right, 8:27 on a Wednesday morning with Mont Gunn.

0: Montgomery, Gentry, and Country, 1260. Real Country for South Dakota and Nebraska. This is my town, 831. On this Wednesday morning, Ryder Cup Golf happening in Myrtle. Myrtle, Phillip, and Presho. What's going on this weekend, Chris?
1: Yeah, we got some big tournaments this weekend. You got the Ryder Cup in Myrtle. You also have this weekend a memorial tournament going on at Frederick Peak Golf Course in Valentine. So starting to wind things down at our area courses, but it sounds like there's a great turnout at WCC this past weekend, huh?
0: Well, every one of the tournaments that happened, I think they were all full, weren't they, Chris?
1: Yes, they were. Yeah, this past weekend they were entirely full, and also that memorial tournament I was talking about in Valentine, that is also full for this weekend in the Heart City.
0: Indeed. Monty Mays, our winner this morning on Trivia, got himself a little gift certificate to the Stockman's Cafe in Winter. Hey, another one going on. It's a one-person Big Cup Golf Tournament Sunday. The Bassett Country Club. That's this coming Sunday, 10 a.m. Shotgun start going on at Bassett, Nebraska. Chris?
1: I had Kayla Miller on Monday. She said there's still some openings for that tournament this weekend in Bassett. Seems like every weekend.

0: Bassett Country Club has some kind of activity going on. Don't forget also, it's Wednesday, steak night at the Bassett Country Club.
1: By golly, it is steak night at the Bassett Country Club going on tonight. Hey, your forecast on this Wednesday morning brought to you by the Rosebud Exchange in Mission. You know, there really isn't much they don't have at the Rosebud Exchange in Mission, including the best popcorn around. Randy, my boy. Indeed. 832, high of 78 today. North Central Nebraska, about 77 today. It's Central South Dakota. Tonight's low should be around 55. And then tomorrow's high should be around 77. Valentine, 57. Chamberlain, 57. Pier at 58. Ainsworth, 57. Gregory, 57. It's 59. Right here, kind of taking its time, warming up on this Wednesday. It's 8:33.
2: 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If you'd like more information, contact Clayton at Dakota Diamond Auctions at 605-354-8468.
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1: Hey, we're trying to help you out there. 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
0: A Thursday parade. 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
1: Parade at 1 o'clock tomorrow. 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
0: Indeed. Yes, indeed. Todd County had a big win, of course, last weekend, football-wise. Happy birthday.

0: Country 1260, Real Country for South Dakota and Nebraska on this Wednesday morning. Happy Wednesday to you. In case you missed it, of course, yesterday was a really nice day for the winter invite, high school golf. And, well, Chase McQuirk of Chamberlain was the medalist. How about a 2-under par 70 yesterday? Carter Craven at a 78 for winner. Cooper Craven at a 79. Brody Calhoun at 81. Winner won the team title, by the way. Volleyball winner and Jones County and Todd County victorious last night as well. Well, Gregory County FFA students, you know, they're keeping busy this month, which is over half gone, believe it or not. FFA advisor Molly Andrews tells us what they've been up to.
1: We do have a lot going on the calendar. We do a couple concession stands in Burke and Gregory. We're helping with the Harvest Festival and, like I said, Land and Range School, a contest at the end of September. In October, we do another tailgate during Gregory's homecoming to help raise funds to send kids to National Convention. And National Convention is October 20th. Through the 23rd. And then we come back and we get ready for our contest. We're hoping to have a practice night this year for our LDEs. And then our LDE contest is November 16th. We've got a lot of different things, whether kids want to do the contest, whether they want to help out with community service, or just come do some of the things in class and contests and areas we're doing, that works too.
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0: Well, we look at December corn up a quarter at 536, March up a half at 550 and three quarters, May up a half at 557, December Kansas City wheat up five at 801 and a quarter, March up five at 814 and three quarters, May up 4.5 at 819. November soybeans up 4, 13.22 at a quarter. January up 3.5 at 13.38 at three quarters. Your morning markets brought to you by Elevate Agronomics in winter. With your forecast this morning, brought to you by H&O Electric in winter. Might reach a high today of about 77 in central South Dakota. Breezy, a southwest wind increasing in the afternoon. Cloudy at 55 for you tonight. Showers, a pretty good possibility both Thursday and Thursday night. Tomorrow, 77 Thursday. Valentine at 58. Chamberlain 57. Pier 59. Ainsworth 57. Gregory at 59. And it's 60 degrees right here at 1260. Yeah, a little cooler out. Fall is coming next week, but we look like some decent weather, some warmer weather coming before the end of the month, too. Morgan Wallen coming up for you just around the corner. It's 8:52 on your Wednesday.
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6: 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Tripp County is successful because of a strong cattle industry, including small ranchers and large feedlots. 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We're concerned with the potential of a massive industrial-scale sow confinement of 12,000 head or more because we, as citizens of Tripp County, have no due process to be informed of the application details, even though it will have a definite impact on our water, roads, air quality, and community. We have common ground that we all want to keep the community that we love, the environment that we love, and the Tripp County that we love with the same West River spirit. 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
2: From ABC News, I'm Sherry Preston. A mixed bag on Wall Street this morning as traders wait to hear from the Fed. The board's September meeting wraps up this afternoon, and that's what it's expected to announce, a bump in interest rates as a way of taming rampant inflation. One thing we are all paying more for, fuel. Gas now averaging $4.36 a gallon, a nickel higher than just yesterday, and more than $1.30 more than before the war with Iran started almost 7 months ago. Diesel averaging $6.20 a gallon. Mike Jenga runs Penny Trucking Academy outside of Dallas, and he says what they're doing is anything to stay afloat.
3: So right now we are spending just about twice on the cost of diesel, and we are struggling a whole lot because we are having to pass down those charges to the customers and our suppliers. So everybody's going to suffer down the line.
2: And as winter approaches, there's heating oil.
4: When the consumer purchases that first load of heating oil in the Northeast, they're going to have sticker shock, because the cost of a gallon of home heating oil is over $2 a gallon higher than it was last year.
2: Oil analyst Andrew Lipow of Lipow Royal Associates. Despite high prices, we were out shopping last month. August retail sales jumping 1.2%. The numbers out this morning. The NTSB is on the scene of the deadly news chopper crash in Los Angeles and the deadly bus crash that preceded it.
5: Flames erupting after the aircraft crashed between two commercial buildings. Police say at least three people were killed, including a pedestrian on the ground. The chopper went down just after 7 p.m., less than a mile from where first responders were already working a deadly bus crash. An SUV had slammed into the side of a Metro bus, becoming lodged inside the vehicle.
2: ABC's Trevor Ault. Amazon is raising its minimum starting pay for full-time operations employees to $20 an hour. It says the average pay reaches nearly $24 an hour. You're listening to ABC News.
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4: The method being used to eradicate the New World screwworm appears to be working.
5: Since the first case was found in a cow in Texas June 3rd, officials have released 1 billion sterilized flies in the affected region to stop the reproductive cycle.
6: What's working right now is working, and the only way it can continue to work is if people continue to follow the procedures.
5: State entomologist Sonia Swiger urges ranchers to check their livestock for sores and open wounds. Only 49 cases have been confirmed, the latest in a horse last week. Jim Ryan, ABC News.
4: Two oil tankers bound for the U.S. were recently hit by cyber attacks, prompting U.S. officials to take the rare step of sending teams to sea to examine the enormous ships. ABC's Pierre Thomas has more.
7: A joint Coast Guard FBI statement says that currently there are no reports of operational disruptions, vessel instability, physical danger to the crews, or environmental impacts. But these attacks raise the specter of a dangerous new front in cyber warfare, given the size of these huge ships and their potential to do damage. And these revelations will likely add more stress to an already stressed global energy market.
4: Several performers, including his entire traveling band, have dropped out of Ed Sheeran's world tour after rapper Macklemore was let go following pro-Palestinian comments earlier this month. New England Patriots owner Robert Kraft led the charge by banning Macklemore from Gillette Stadium. Sheeran says it was the promoter's decision to ban him, not his. I'm Sherry Preston, ABC News.
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10: 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The final 2 free informational meetings on growing beyond the grass, next level land and grazing management meetings are today. That'll be at 1:30 at the Todd County 4-H building, which is 2.5 miles south of Mission on Highway 83. And at 6 p.m. tonight at the SDSU Extension Winter Regional Office. Again, that is this afternoon, 1:30 at the Todd County 4-H building. And at 6 o'clock tonight at the SDSU Extension Winter Regional Office. Feeding South Dakota is coming to the Tripp County 4-H Center tomorrow. Jack Burns talks further about it.
11: Feeding South Dakota will be here on Thursday from 11 to 1 at the 4-H Center. So we just wanted to give the volunteers and the recipients a little heads up. 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We can always use volunteers. If you want to help, we can find a spot for you.
10: That again, Jack Burns with Feeding South Dakota. This and the Winter Rotary Club. It is 9:07. 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
0: 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Burial in the Platt City Cemetery at 10 a.m. Funeral service is for 98-year-old Sylvia Mickelson, formerly of Gregory, are pending. Those are the funeral announcements this morning. They are brought to you by the Daybreak Village. It is 9:08 on your Wednesday morning. So the Lazy J Sporting Club and Ideal, they're looking to hire. They have job openings in hospitality and are in search of help in their kitchen, too. Help is needed now through March. You can contact Reagan at 840-1386. If you're thinking about lunch today, who's not thinking about lunch? Mr. G's and Gregory Turkey and Cheese Hoagie with a bowl of creamy potato soup today at Mr. G's in Gregory. It is 9:09. On your Wednesday morning.
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4: Dylan Lamley reporting for Brick Livestock Auction for our special barbecue fall calf and yearling sale this Saturday, September 19th. We will feature 3,000 yearlings along with a smaller run of fall weight and a few spring calves. We will begin at 11 a.m. No weigh-ups will be sold. Lighter cattle and spring calves will sell at the beginning. And then we'll move on to 1,000 head grass, yearling steers weighing 850 to 1050, and then move into 900 head of backgrounded steers weighing 875 to 1075. We will then move on to 800 head of spayed heifers, both black and Charolais cross heifers, quite a few off the grass on the spayed heifers, really good condition on them, weighing 775 to 975, load lots of spayed heifers, 800 in them. Then we'll move on to guaranteed open and preg-checked open heifers, along with packages of yearling steers and heifers off grass, 1,000 head of those heifers and small packages of steers. 11 a.m. and sale will begin on Saturday, September 19th, Burke Livestock Auction special barbecue fall calf and yearling sale, no weigh-up cattle. For individual consignment or more information, give us a call or visit our website, and remember, U.S. beef is what's for dinner.
2: The Tripp and Gregory County's Predator Control District is hosting an informational meeting with meal on Monday, September 21st at the Cologne American Legion, with meals starting at 6:30 p.m. and 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
5: We're joined now by Dylan Lamley at Burke Livestock, getting set for their annual barbecue sale coming up here for Saturday, September 19th. Dylan, what can you tell us about this big sale coming up here?
4: Yeah, pretty special thing for our family.

you know, as everybody knows, that my grandpa started the business in 1967. So when we get to 2027, the end of 2027 will be kind of our end of the 60th year. But this kicks it off, and so we're in our third generation, basically. I am, and quite a bit of the fourth generation has started working here and finding their feet, helping out.

0: but about 3,000 head will show you that day, and we'll kick off the day with the sale at 11, and that's kind of when the lunch starts, and everybody's welcome to come out and have lunch, and again, looking forward to hopefully some good weather, and we're in a strong, still in a strong time for the cattle business and the market, and we're looking to have a successful day and start to another year.
1: Are you guys pretty optimistic about the fall season at the sale barn there, Dylan?
0: Yeah, well, we're looking at probably pretty normal numbers and kind of getting a lot of these fall sales put together for October, November, and then into the winter time. But, you know, everything has been kind of business as usual, I guess. A lot of people were had their back against the wall with the weather and kind of a drought situation, but some welcome late moisture and some, you know, some management decisions and some planning have been able have helped people to kind of get through and do their business as normal for the fall. So it's going to be it may not be a record breaking fall as far as prices go looking back at last year, but nonetheless a very, very strong market.
1: Thanks for joining us, Dylan. Hope you guys have a great sale coming up here.
0: Yeah, we appreciate you guys, and everybody come out and on the 19th, and we'll give you some lunch.
1: Absolutely. That, again, was Dylan Lamley with Burke Livestock joining us.
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9: 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Tripp County is successful because of a strong cattle industry, including small ranchers and large feedlots. This summer, several neighbors have been coming together to advocate for ordinances that protect the way of life of our local farmers and community in the face of a new large scale of industry not seen in our county. We're concerned with the potential of a massive industrial-scale sow confinement of 12,000 head or more because we, as citizens of Tripp County, have no due process to be informed of the application details, even though it will have a definite impact on our water, roads, air quality, and community. We have common ground that we all want to keep the community that we love, the environment that we love, and the Tripp County that we love with the same West River spirit. Today, Tripp County needs local control in order to do so. Encourage your commissioners to implement zoning of such industry. Sponsored by

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And we love it. 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

cruising down the superhighway through winter is a lot more enjoyable with Central South Dakota's local AM radio. We are Country 1260.

0: Country 1260, Real Country for South Dakota and Nebraska. A little Vince Gill for you in the next big thing, 931 on your Wednesday. They are underway at the Platte Livestock Market. They got a regular cattle sale that is happening. They got going on about 30 minutes ago at the Platte Livestock Market. You are thinking about lunch today. The Gregory Bakery, they have lasagna today at the Gregory Bakery for lunch. And we're going to be talking about a couple of auctions put on by Dakota Diamond Auctions, including the Ivan Sterry Estate, guns, reloading, tools, household, ATVs, boats, and more. Live auction at Presho. Keep that in mind. That's going on sdauctions.com. Or you can go to Dakota, that's Dakota with an H on the end of it, diamondauctions.com. Alrighty, time for your morning markets at 9:32, brought to you by Elevate Agronomics in winter.
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0: While we look at December corn down three quarters at 535, March down a half at 549 and a half, May down one at 555 and three quarters. December, Kansas City wheat down one and a quarter at 795. March down one and a half at 808 and a quarter. May down one and three quarters, 812 and three quarters. November, soybeans up two and a quarter, 1321. January up two and a quarter at 1337 and a half. March up two at 1345. Your morning markets are brought to you by

0: Elevate Agronomics and Winter. Yeah, your forecast here this morning brought to you by the Gustav Convenience Stores of Central South Dakota. 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High near 78 for you today. North Central Nebraska, about 77 today. It's Central South Dakota, down to 55 tonight. Shower, good chance of rain. We'll keep our fingers crossed tomorrow. 77 Thursday with a 60% chance of rain. That according to the National Weather Service, at a 90% chance on Thursday night, down to 60. Cloudy, a pretty good day for football on Friday, a high of 74. Yes, indeed. So what do we have here this morning? Trying to warm up a little bit. Valentine 59, Chamberlain 59. Might see some light rain showers in Pier in 61. Ainsworth 57. Gregory at 59 at 61. Right here at 1260. 9:34 on your Wednesday morning.
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2: Dylan Lamley reporting for Brook Livestock Auction for our special barbecue fall calf and yearling sale this Saturday, September 19th. We will feature 3,000 yearlings along with a smaller run of fall weight and a few spring calves. We will begin at 11 a.m. No weigh-ups will be sold. Lighter cattle and spring calves will sell at the beginning, and then we'll move on to 1,000 head grass yearling steers weighing 850 to 1050, and then move into 900 head of backgrounded steers weighing 875 to 1075. We will then move on to 800 head of spayed heifers, both black and Charolais cross heifers, quite a few off the grass on the spayed heifers. Really good condition on them, weighing 775 to 975. Load lots of spayed heifers, 800 in them. Then we'll move on to guaranteed open and preg checked open heifers, along with packages of yearling steers and heifers off grass, 1,000 head of those heifers and small packages of steers. 11 a.m. and sale will begin on Saturday, September 19th, Burke Livestock Auction special barbecue fall calf and yearling sale, no weigh-up cattle. For individual consignment or more information, give us a call or visit our website, and remember, U.S. beef is what's for dinner.
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4: Hello, folks. Cody Moore here at Winter Livestock Auction. This Friday, September 18th, we'll be holding a special fall calf, yearling pregged open heifer, along with spring calves. That's all this Friday, September 18th, here at Winter Livestock Auction, with 750 head in the offering, including fall calves, yearlings, pregged open heifers with spring calves. Way up to start at 9 a.m., then on to the feeders at 11 a.m. Consignments include Moore Cattle Company, 4 head of black running age cows with 250-pound summer calves, Don Hutchison, 20 head of black bred heifers bred to low birth weight Hereford bulls. Then on to the spring calves, Aaron Holdriff comes with 80 head of black and black white phase steers and heifers, non-weaned, 4 1/4 to 575. Then on to the yearling, Crafter H Cattle Company, 60 head of black guaranteed open heifers, 9 to 950. Glenn and Spencer Novotny, 70 head of black and black white face heifers, 875 to 950. Tom and Grant Toman, 70 head of black bay heifers, 875 to 9 1/4. John Carey and Brody Kosher come with 200 black steers, all one cut, non-implanted, 9 1/4 to 975. John and J.T. Jones, 20 head of black P.O. heifers, 9 to 950. Flying Arrow Cattle Company, 24 head, black P.O. heifers, 850 to 950. Box K Ranch, 16 black P.O. heifers, 950 to 1,000. Dwayne, Janet, and Trent Cady, 8 black steers and heifers, 8 to 850. Adrian Landon Cattle, 19 black P.O. heifers, 9 to 950. Scott Schuyler with 18 Charolais steers, 9 to 1,000. Mike and Scott Osmond come with 35 black P.O. heifers, 9 to 1,000. Bill, Chris, and Clay Hutchison, 8 black P.O. heifers, 9 to 1,000. Todd Walmer family, 13 black and black white face P.O. heifers, 9 to 1,000. Tunison Farms, 41 head of black and black white face view red P.O. heifers, 950 to 10.

0: double H feeders, 15 black steers and heifers, 875 to 950. David and Charlotte Piper, four steers, 6 to 650. Mike and Leroy Miller, six head of black and red PO heifers, 9 to 1,000. Craig Stenson, three black PO heifers, 8 to 900. That's all this Friday, September 18th, here at Winter Livestock Auction, with 750 head of fall calf, yearlings, PO heifers, and spring calves. 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

Cloudy Country, 1260 Rio Country, 4 South Dakota and Nebraska. Jim Ed Brown, and that's no relation to Steve Brown, by the way. All righty. Happy birthday to KO Miners, the winner today. Here's Bert.

0: 560, real country for South Dakota and Nebraska. This ain't my first rodeo, 945. You know, plenty of homecomings that are going on this week. And there are also plenty of homecomings that are happening next week, including Platt Geddes. And middle school and high school principal Calvin Hunhoff joins us this morning.
1: Yeah, so this year we have 29 seniors. It's a great group of kids. We will crown our homecoming royalty at coronation on Thursday, September 24th at 7:30 in the Platt Armory or Elementary Main Gym, however you want to call it. Then the big day is Friday, September 25th, and our parade will kick off at 10:30. If anyone listening wants to register a float for the Platt Geddes homecoming parade, please contact Stacy Larson, as she is our float coordinator. And then, yeah, we'll kick off the game that night versus Gregory, which is a great rivalry between the two schools, and it'll be a fantastic environment. Theme this year for homecoming is holiday.
0: That is Platt Geddes middle school and high school principal Calvin Hunhoff. Big homecoming week going on for Platt Geddes coming up next week. Well, Dakota Diamond Auctions, they also are conducting the Joe Hockett online-only auction. It's going on through next Monday with a 6 o'clock closing. They're talking about selling antiques and collectibles and books and home furnishings and more. You can go to Dakota Diamond Auctions. Now, that is Dakota, D-A-C-O-T-A-H, Diamond Auctions. .com. All right, keep that in mind. Also, get this date on your calendar. Just about time. City of Winter got their citywide fall cleanup happening on October 5th. So keep in mind that all items need to be placed in the alley or curbside by 8 a.m. the morning of October 5th, which is quickly approaching, believe it or not, here in the City of Winter. 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Today's high should be around 78 or so. North Central Nebraska, about 77 today. Central South Dakota, we're looking at cloudy and 55 for you tonight. Showers, maybe a thunderstorm later in the day on Thursday. So pretty good chance day and night of rainfall on Thursday in central South Dakota.

0: 77 Thursday, 60 on Thursday night, but pretty good chances of rain. Valentine at 60, Chamberlain 59, Pierre seeing a few sprinkles today, Pierre at 61, Ainsworth 58, Gregory 59 at 62, right here at 1260. As we head toward the top of the hour, got Billy Currington just around the corner. It is 948.
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5: 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As America's food system grew, so did the need for greater consumer protections. The Pure Food and Drug Act of 1906 helped establish federal standards for foods, including flour and baked goods. The law marked an important step towards ensuring customers could have a greater confidence in the foods they purchased, including everyday wheat foods. 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Husker Harvest Days starts today, September 15th through the 17th in Grand Island, Nebraska. 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Duffick Custom Harvesting gave us a quick update. As you know, not much wheat was out there this year. They did some corn in Oklahoma and now waiting for Nebraska fall harvest to start. Wishing everyone a safe and blessed fall season. From Duffick Custom Harvesting. Schultz Harvesting is in the dryland corn harvest. It's not great here, they said, but it's something. As dry as we've been in this part of northwest Kansas, we'll take it. That's Schultz Harvesting working on some corn. BT Harvesting is in South Dakota. They just brought on one more crew member for their fall harvest. That's it for today's Harvest USA Report. Thanks again for listening, and may God bless. I'm Brian Hale.
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0: The online-only auction of the Joe Hockett Estate and Winner now open through Monday, September 21st with a close of 6 p.m. Central Time. If you'd like more information, contact Clayton at Dakota Diamond Auctions at 605-354-8468.
1: 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There are Tripp County residents that have been denied access to Tripp County rural water, even at their own expense. If industrial operations get improved to tap into the rural water system, will the local residents continue to be overlooked? And will there be adequate water in the future for local people? Will all customers of the rural water system pay for the added infrastructure to reach industrial projects? Without county ordinances and conditional use permit process, there's no opportunity for people to be heard to express concerns with proposals, and no opportunity to add site-specific conditions to the permit that address these concerns. Encourage your commissioners to implement zoning of such industry. Sponsored by Jane Osmond and Howard Smith.
2: Good morning. This is Mike Finley with Prairie Traders here in Fort Pierre with your morning future updates here. Cash cattle probably going to be around the 225 to 226 top. Cattle kill right at 110,000. Cattle day, October down 45 at 220.25. East down 97 at 222.37. Feb's down 125 at 223.42. Feeders here today, September down 57 at 339.70. Hog feeders down 125 at 332.60. Cash hogs today, a $74 top hog kill, 485,000. Hawk hogs up a nickel at 79.10. Deese hogs up 45 at 70.10. In the grains today, Deese corn down 1.25 at 534.5. New crop Novi beans up 3 at 13.21. Deese meal down 90 cents at 364.50. Deese bean oil, where occurred lately, up 13 at 70.75. Deese Chicago wheat down a penny at 7.37. Deese Kansas City down 2 at 7.94.5. Deese Minneapolis up 2.5 at 7.51. Deese oats strong up 15 cents at 4.06. Sugar today in October up 14 at 18.08. October cotton up 14 at 81.25. Deese cocoa up 32 at 59.50. Deese coffee down 500 at 278.60. Orange juice in November here down 625 at 145.90. Crude today's lower. October we're down 261. We're trading at 103.23. We show the metals today. Deese gold up $48 at 4,380. Deese silver up a dollar at 64.80. Stock market down 110. We're trading at 52,004. Our toll free number here in Fort Pierre, 1-800-658-2232. Thank you.
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2: From ABC News, I'm Sherry Preston. Federal investigators are on the scene of Tuesday's deadly news chopper crash in Los Angeles that killed a reporter, the pilot, and a person on the ground. ABC's Alex Stone says they were covering another fatal crash between a bus and an SUV when it happened.
3: Two people were killed in that bus crash when there was a loud explosion, and firefighters actually came running here to the scene from the other scene to find NBC4's helicopter that was down. Two people on board, the pilot and the reporter, Eliana Moreno, pilot George Marcinaw, both killed on board. A bystander on the ground killed by the falling helicopter as well.
2: Flames erupted after the aircraft crashed between two commercial buildings. The family of conservative activist Charlie Kirk has filed an intent to sue. They want to sue Utah Valley University, where Kirk was shot and killed last year. ABC legal contributor Brian Buckmore with more on the claim.
4: When it comes to negligence, the argument is that the other person, and the other person here being the university and the university police, knew of a danger, were alerted to it, and ignored it. And that a reasonable person or persons in that situation would have acted differently. They would have put someone on that roof.
2: All eyes on the Federal Reserve as it makes an interest rate decision this afternoon. Rates are expected to rise for the first time in 3 years amid stubbornly high inflation, including the price of fuel.
5: As the fuel that powers farming, construction, and manufacturing, diesel's rising costs can show up in everything from groceries to clothes to home heating.
6: I'm not worried about somebody coming in my house and stealing my TV.
5: In Georgia, George Peak owns and operates a 100-acre cotton, soybean, and pecan farm.
6: I'm worried about him stealing my diesel fuel.
5: He tells us that the high cost of diesel has added 30% to his fuel costs.
2: Checking the markets, the Dow is down 15 points, and the Nasdaq's up 23. This is ABC News.
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0: A teenager is under arrest in Washington State for a 4th of July fireworks show out of the back of a pickup. ABC's Melissa Adon.
1: The Douglas County Sheriff's Office arresting 18-year-old Michael Yakimov for launching Roman candle-style fireworks shortly after midnight on July 4th, blasting more than 200 of them into the sky. Moments later, officials say a fire erupted in the dry brush along the roadway, fueling a wall of flames that became the Chelan Fire, killing a 69-year-old man.
0: Doctors in St. Louis this morning are announcing a successful surgery to separate two little girls from Ethiopia. Born joined at the head. Here's ABC's Rena Roy.
2: It took doctors at Cardinal Glennon Children's Hospital more than 24 hours to separate two-year-old sisters Hiyab and Wahubto earlier this year. Now describing the complex procedures, doctors say they put virtual reality tools to work as well using 3D printing. One of the girls has already had a cranial plate attached to her head, so she doesn't need a helmet anymore. The other will have the same surgery soon. Twins born joined at the head are rare, just one out of every 2.5 million live births, and there have only ever been around 60 successful separations. Rena Roy, ABC News.
0: John F. Kennedy's niece Maria Shriver calling President Trump small-minded and narcissistic for insisting his name be put on the Kennedy Center, even after a federal judge said no. The center closed now, the board says, for renovations. Sherry Preston, ABC News.
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8: 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It's 10:05 and time for the news being brought to you by Grossenberg Implement, your John Deere dealer with 9 locations in South Dakota and Nebraska and Wyoming. 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The monument in Rapid City has completed a nearly $2.1 million capital improvement project, replacing and expanding digital displays throughout the ice arena and upgrading the facility's exterior marquee. The project includes a new south end video board that's more than twice the size of the previous display, the addition of a new north end video board, an upgraded ribbon board, and new concourse displays throughout the ice arena. The new display system supports programming hosted in the ice arena throughout the year. Now, the ice arena previous digital boards had been in place since the facility opened in 2009. The Burke Cougar Athletic Club, they're asking for donations and volunteers for their upcoming homecoming tailgate happening Friday at the Burke City Park from 5:15 to 6:45. Tamara Glover tells us more about it.
9: We usually just ask for donations. 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
8: That again was Tamara Glover on behalf of the Burke Cougar Athletic Club. This is your news on a Wednesday morning, news time 10:07.
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7: Joining us in the studio today is Callie Wilson and also Crystal Kubel with Community Connections of Winter, getting set for the fun Halloween season coming up here starting October 14th. Callie, let's start with you. What do you guys have planned here for the Halloween season at CCI?
8: We are going to collab with Celebrate Church. They are going to be working the front area or the middle area in CCI, and they're going to be doing temporary tattoos, bobbing for apples, apple cider cookies, crafts, games, and also a photo booth. Then in our back area, we are going to have a haunted house that you can go through as many times as you want. It's free will donation.
7: Crystal, let's have you step in. I know a lot of different people, like Callie mentioned, involved with this. Should be a fun few days coming up here for Halloween season.
9: Yeah, actually, Community Connection looks forward to this because it's a free will donation. So we put a lot of time and effort into the decorating and setting things up in the back area there. Not only are we going to have like the stuff in the middle area there, Lisa and Cole Nichols with CyberTech are also going to have like a scare scene in there so that way they can take pictures and then that way we can upload them as well. It should be a good time, October 14th, 28th, and 31st from 6 to 8 at the Connection Building. Again, there's a lot of opportunity, a lot of things going on there. So we hope that everybody will come out and check it out.
7: Check it out for the Halloween season at CCI. Callie Wilson and Crystal Kubel joining us in studio today. Looking for a reliable

0: Free will donations would be appreciated. All during the Gregory Dallas Chambers Fall Festival this Saturday from 2 to 7 p.m. at the Gregory City Park. 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
0: Rosebud Electric members are invited to attend the Rosebud Electric Cooperative Annual Membership Meeting this Monday, September 21st at the Gregory Auditorium, with registration at 7 p.m. and meeting at 7:30 p.m. There'll be an election of three directors and business meeting. Members are asked to bring their registration cards, as they will serve as a registration for 40 door prizes to be drawn for, plus entertainment and refreshments will be served. All during the annual Rosebud Electric Cooperative Annual Membership Meeting on Monday, September 21st, with doors open at 7 p.m., meeting to follow at 7:30 p.m. at the Gregory Auditorium. All members and their families are encouraged to attend.
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1: And good morning, everyone. The fourth annual Southern Plains Butterfly Release is happening tonight. 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The Southern Plains Butterfly Release happening here tonight. 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Halloween Family Fun Night, October 14th, 28th, and 31st. The Tripp County Museum will be open Winter's Homecoming weekend, Thursday the 24th from 9 to 4, Friday the 25th after the parade to 5 p.m., Saturday, September 26th from 1 to 4. Where and Where's Thrift Store in Gregory having a weekly special going on this week, CDs, DVDs, and jewelry, 50% off. The Winter Class of 1981 wants to remind all their classmates their 45th class reunion, September 24th, 25th, and 26th. 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And we'll have more on today's edition of the Mailbag next.
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0: 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Again, that's the online-only auction of the Joe Hockett Estate in Winter, now open through Monday, September 21st, with a close of 6 p.m. Central Time. If you'd like more information, contact Clayton at Dakota Diamond Auctions at 605-354-8468.
1: Hello, folks. Cody Moore here at Winter Livestock Auction. This Friday, September 18th, we'll be holding a special fall calf yearling pregged open heifer along with spring calves. That's all this Friday, September 18th, here at Winter Livestock Auction with 750 head in the offering, including fall calves, yearlings, pregged open heifers with spring calves. Way up to start at 9 a.m., then on to the feeders at 11 a.m. Consignments include Moore Cattle Company, 4 head of black running age cows with 250-pound summer calves, Don Hutchison, 20 head of black bred heifers bred to low birth weight Hereford bulls. Then on to the spring calves, Aaron Holdriff comes with 80 head of black and black white bays, steers and heifers, non-weaned, 4 1/4 to 575. Then on to the yearling, Thrafter H Cattle Company, 60 head of black guaranteed open heifers, 9 to 950. Glenn and Spencer Novotny, 70 head of black and black white face heifers, 875 to 950. Tom and Grant Toman, 70 head of black bay heifers, 875 to 9 1/4. John Carey and Brody Kosher come with 200 black steers, all one cut, non-implanted, 9 1/4 to 975. John and J.T. Jones, 20 head of black T.O. heifers, 9 to 950. Flying Arrow Cattle Company, 24 head, black T.O. heifers, 850 to 950. Box K Ranch, 16 black T.O. heifers, 950 to 1,000. Dwayne, Janet, and Trent Cady, 8 black steers and heifers, 8 to 850. Adrian Landon Cattle, 19 black T.O. heifers, 9 to 950. Scott Schuyler with 18 Charlie steers, 9 to 1,000. Mike and Scott Osmond come with 35 black T.O. heifers, 9 to 1,000. Bill, Chris, and Clay Hutchison, 8 black P.O. heifers, 9 to 1,000. Todd Ballmer family, 13 black and black white-faced P.O. heifers, 9 to 1,000. Tunison Farms, 41 head of black and black white-faced few red P.O. heifers, 950 to 10 1/4. Double H feeders, 15 black steers and heifers, 875 to 950. David and Charlotte Piper, 4 steers, 6 to 650. Mike and Leroy Miller, 6 head of black and red P.O. heifers, 9 to 1,000. Craig Stenson, 3 black P.O. heifers, 8 to 900. That's all this Friday, September 18th, here at Winter Livestock Auction, with 750 head of fall calf, yearlings, P.O. heifers, and spring calves. 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

0: Country 1260, Real Country for South Dakota and Nebraska. We head toward the top of the hour on this Wednesday. You're thinking about lunch today. Winter Bakery at Deli has Indian tacos today. Keep it in mind at the Winter Bakery and Deli. So tomorrow, we've already got a homecoming parade going on. Todd County's parade, 1 o'clock tomorrow. The parade for Burke is Friday at 1. The parade for Chamberlain is Friday at 1. Lyman's parade, Friday at 2:30. Keokuk County, their parade is Friday at 2. At White River, celebrating this week as well. White River's homecoming parade, Friday at 1 o'clock. Yes, homecoming week for Todd County and Burke and Chamberlain, Lyman, Keokuk County, and White River schools. Indeed. We got forecasts coming up. We head toward the top of the hour, cruising on a Wednesday morning here at 1260.
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2: Good morning, everyone. Scott Kirsch here at Platte Livestock, letting you know what we got going on today here at Platte Livestock. We're going to get started right at 9 o'clock. Got a good run of these way-up cows and bulls. 12 o'clock, we'll definitely have some babies. We'll have some started calves coming off cows. We do have about 15 head of these black bred cows. We got some yearlings coming. We got 20 longhorn steers coming. They're going to weigh that 600 to 800 pounds. Some odd yearlings, some test open heifers. That's what's today here at Platte Livestock. Some days to remember this coming Saturday, September 19th. 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We got ponies, donkeys. We will also be selling loose horses after all the catalog horses. 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
7: 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The Word of God from the Gospel of John, chapter 16, verse 13. But when He, the Spirit of truth, comes, He will guide you into all the truth. He will not speak on His own. He will speak only what He hears, and He will tell you what is yet to come. Try teaching a preschool student some high school geometry. Unless you're working with a very rare math prodigy, it's not going to go very well. It's hard enough to teach a three-year-old the names of the shapes, let alone how to find the angles of an isosceles triangle. You start with the basics. When Jesus spoke these words to His disciples, it was the night before His crucifixion. Jesus had been training His disciples for 3 years. They had learned a lot about the kingdom of God and the mission of Jesus, yet there was still so much that they did not know. Instead of trying to cram all His teachings into their brains in one night, like a procrastinating college student the night before an exam, Jesus promised

0: them the gift of the Holy Spirit, who would teach them truths they had yet to learn. The disciples received that gift on the day of Pentecost, after Jesus went into heaven. The Holy Spirit opened their hearts and minds to God's word so that they could share that word with others. Jesus still sends the Holy Spirit. The Spirit works through God's word. When people join a church, they often take a Bible information class. They learn the basics of Christianity from the Bible before progressing in their knowledge of the truth. Growing in that truth takes time. So, take the time. Take the time to read and study the Bible. You have Jesus' promise that, when you do, He will send the Holy Spirit to help you grow in your knowledge of the truth. Dear Jesus, thank you for sending your Holy Spirit to reveal the truth. Help me to want to always keep learning more about you. Amen. Thank you for listening. 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
1: 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We know you love it too. 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
0: We are Central South Dakota and Nebraska's news, sports, ag, and real country authority.
2: Hello, I'm Bill Bullard of RCAF USA, the voice of the independent cattle and sheep producer in the United States of America. Well, President Trump's September 4th executive orders recognize what independent cattle producers have been warning about for decades. America's cattle industry needs a change of direction. One order opens a path towards mandatory country of origin labeling for beef. Another directs stronger enforcement of the Packers and Stockyards Act against unfair practices and price manipulation. Now the president must turn those commitments into results. The president's order describes the national herd as being at a 75-year low. But behind those numbers are ranching families, disappearing businesses, and young people losing their opportunity to raise cattle. Drought, costs, and cattle cycles matter, but they cannot excuse refusing to examine the policies that have governed this industry throughout its long decline. The NCBA and the American Farm Bureau Federation have had prominent seats at the policy table. Their lobbying has helped defeat reforms RCAF USA has fought to achieve for decades. We believe those agribusiness policy victories have come at a serious cost to independent producers. Start with labeling. RCAF USA supports mandatory country of origin labeling for beef. The NCBA and Farm Bureau both lobbied to repeal the labeling for beef in 2015. Without mandatory disclosure, consumers cannot consistently identify beef produced exclusively from American cattle throughout the meat case. American ranchers deserve the opportunity to compete for consumers who want American beef. Next, consider price discovery, the competitive bidding that helps establish what cattle are worth. RCAF USA supports banning unpriced formula contracts, requiring minimum cash purchases, and

0: restricting packer ownership and control of cattle. The NCBA opposes mandatory cash purchases and restrictions on marketing methods. Farm Bureau also opposes mandatory minimum negotiating purchases and defends alternative marketing arrangements. They call that marketing freedom. We believe a cash market weakened by captive supplies cannot reliably deliver the competitive prices independent producers deserve. When formula contracts use cash prices as their benchmark, a weakened cash market threatens returns well beyond the cattle actually sold through competitive bidding. Meanwhile, concentrated packers are closing plants and reducing slaughter capacity. RCAF USA has warned that these decisions eliminate marketing outlets and strengthen the concentrated packers' leverage over cattle producers. Trade presents another dividing line. RCAF USA opposes free trade and supports tariffs and tariff rate quotas to strengthen domestic production. The NCBA and Farm Bureau have generally championed free trade, including NAFTA and the USMCA and the Trans-Pacific Partnership and the CAFTA agreement. We believe increasing supplies of cheaper imported beef displaces opportunities for American cattle producers. An import strategy that depresses cattle prices discourages the investment needed to rebuild our herd. Both of the larger organizations have opposed particular import expansions. Farm Bureau has also supported some unfair practices protections, and the NCBA supports additional independent processing. Those positions deserve recognition. They do not erase the fundamental disagreements. Then there's the beef checkoff. Producers' mandatory assessments support generic beef promotion that benefits imported as well as domestic beef. Importers also pay assessments, but that does not answer whether American ranchers should be compelled to finance promotion that fails to distinguish their product. RCAF USA supports the off-axis accountability reforms. The NCBA and Farm Bureau oppose that legislation. Across labeling, cattle markets, trade, and the checkoff, these choices have consequences. For decades, independent producers have sought reforms while the agribusiness lobbying organizations defended policies that have weakened our industry. This crisis demands follow-through by the president. He must complete the labeling review, pursue mandatory disclosure, enforce the Packers and Stockyards Act, investigate packer conduct, and put rebuilding domestic cattle production at the center of trade policy. And cattle producers must act too. We cannot keep funding opposition to the reforms we need and expect a different result. It's time to join together, examine what each organization actually fights for, compare its lobbying record with the future you want for your ranch and your children, then vote with your wallet. RCAF USA fights for mandatory labeling, competitive cattle markets, checkoff accountability, and a stronger domestic industry. You should choose and support the organization you believe is fighting for you. Our future depends on policies that let independent families earn a fair return, reinvest in their herds, and remain in business. The president has opened the door. Together, we must turn that opportunity into lasting reform. With that, have a productive week. Thank you, and goodbye.
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4: 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Mike and Kim Burge along with you. 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
5: 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Hey, you know, all aspects of agriculture are covered in Tri-State Livestock News. 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
1: I thought maybe we could use a shot of patriotism today during this 250th birthday of our United States from Henry Van Dyke, who passed away in 1933. It's called America for Me. 'Tis fine to see the old world and travel up and down among the famous palaces and cities of renown, to admire the crumbling castles and the statues of the kings. But now I think I've had enough of antiquated things. So it's home again and home again, America for me. My heart is turning home again, and there I long to be, in the land of youth and freedom beyond the ocean bars, where the air is full of sunlight and the flag is full of stars. Oh, London is a man's town. There's power in the air. And Paris is a woman's town with flowers in her hair. And it's sweet to dream in Venice, and it's great to study in Rome. But when it comes to living, there's no place like home. I like the German fir woods in green battalions drilled. I like the gardens of Versailles with flashing fountains filled. But oh, to take your hand, my dear, and ramble for a day in the friendly western woodland where nature has her way. I know that Europe's wonderful, yet something seems to lack. The past is too much with her, and the people looking back. But the glory of the present is to make the future free. We love our land for what she is and what she is to be. Oh, it's home again and home again, America, for me. I want a ship that's westward bound to plow through rolling sea to the blessed land of room enough beyond the ocean bars, where the air is full of sunlight and the flag is full of stars. From Henry Van Dyke today.
0: This is from a listener and therefore also a contributor. David Budget sends us things every once in a while, and he always has me laughing. Can anyone tell the difference between completed and finished? No dictionary has ever been able to define the difference. However, at a linguistic conference in London, England, Sun Sherman, an American Indian, was the clever winner. His response was, now again, this is the difference between completed and finished. When you marry the right woman, you are complete. When you marry the wrong woman, you are finished. When the right woman catches you with the wrong woman, you are completely finished. Thanks, David.
1: 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And, of course, during the off months, I guess you might say, this fall's got some great hunting opportunities and lots of public land. 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The weird world of sports. A little dubious distinction today. During the 1998 home run battle between Sammy Sosa and Mark McGwire, pitcher Rafael Roque had the distinction of giving up round tripper number 64 to both sluggers. McGwire hit his 64th dinger off the Milwaukee Brewers slinger on September 18th, and Sosa did the same just 5 days later. I'm not sure if you want to be known for the guy that gave up the 64th home run to those two, but
0: no kidding.
1: There it is.
0: Indeed. We're almost out of time, but let me poke a couple of these in here. And to my children, I leave my collection of grocery bags that I store inside a grocery bag.
1: Good thinking.
0: Yeah. When I say I feel like Barbie, I mean my hip is making a clicking sound.
1: Oh, that's not good.
0: Not at all. Hey, thank you so much for listening to The Good Stuff. We love to have you here. We also love to see what you can send us. Make sure if you're cleaning things out or if you come across a funny, share it with us so we can share it with everybody else. 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
4: We have our Badger Booster Powder Puff football and volleyball games taking place on Sunday night, followed by a pep rally. Kick off the week with our spirit days at all three schools. I believe the elementary and middle school are partaking in that. And the high school's theme is Disney, Magic of Homecoming. And then we have a parade on Friday with crowning of our king and queen at the homecoming game, halftime of the homecoming game on Friday night.
3: And what time did you say the parade was Friday, Danielle?
4: The parade is at 2:30, and it'll just go down our main street kind of normal route. The game is a 6 p.m. kickoff. That is something to make note of because that's earlier than I think most of our games. So crowning will be at halftime of that, and then the dance will follow the game approximately 9 to midnight Friday night.
3: Hey, Danielle, hope you guys have a fun week. Thanks for joining us here today.
4: Thank you.
3: That, again, was a homecoming advisor with the Valentine School District, Danielle Argenbright.
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0: cows. We do have about 15 head of these black bred cows. We got some yearlings coming. We got 20 longhorn steers coming. They're going to weigh that 600 to 800 pounds. Some odd yearlings, some test open heifers. That's what's today here at Platte Livestock. 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

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Here's Toby Keith.

0: Country 1260. 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
0: Trading for corn in December, down 4 3/4 at 531. March, down 4 3/4 at 545 and a half. May, down 4 3/4 at 552. Kansas City wheat for December, down 4 1/4 at 792. March, down 4 3/4 at 805. May, down 4 3/4 at 809 3/4. Soybeans in November, down 4 1/4 at 1314 and a half. January, down 3 3/4 at 1331 and a half. March, down 3 1/2 at 1339 and a half. And trading for live cattle in October, down 45 at 220.25. December, down 132 at 222.02. February, down 172 at 222.95. Feeder cattle in September, up 87 at 341.15. October, down a dollar at 332.85. November, down 275 at 326.15. Lean hogs in October, up 2 at 79.10. December, up 57 at 70.22. February, up 12 at 72.02. 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
2: 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Professional care with a personal touch. I'm Leslie Schramm. Coming up on the 1205 News today, the South Dakota National Guard will welcome home the Mitchell-based 665th Support Maintenance Company during a ceremony at 12 noon on September 19th at the Mitchell High School Gymnasium in Mitchell. Niobrara National Scenic River, in partnership with the University of Nebraska-Lincoln Outdoor Adventures Program, invites volunteers to celebrate National Public Lands Day by participating in a river cleanup float on September 26th. Participants will paddle the scenic stretch of river from Smith Falls State Park to Rocky Ford, collecting trash and helping preserve the natural beauty and ecological health of the Niobrara River. 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
2: 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Burial will be in the Platte City Cemetery at 10 a.m. Visitation will be from 9 to 10 a.m. at the church. Funeral services for 98-year-old Sylvia Mickelson, formerly of Gregory, are pending and will be announced at a later date. Those are your funeral announcements, brought to you by Gregory Drug. 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For North Central Nebraska, today cloudy, gradually becoming sunny and a high of 78. South-southeast wind 10 to 15 miles an hour. Tonight mostly cloudy, low around 55. South-southeast wind 5 to 10 miles an hour. Tomorrow showers likely, thunderstorms possible after 4. Mostly cloudy with a high of 77. For South Central South Dakota, today a 20% chance of showers before 10. Partly sunny and a high of 77. Breezy with a southeast wind 14 to 20 miles an hour. Tonight, partly cloudy, low around 55. South wind

0: wind at 5 to 11 miles an hour. And tomorrow, showers likely, possibly a thunderstorm after 4. Mostly cloudy with a high near 77. North wind 5 to 10 miles an hour. Currently, Chamberlain has 64 degrees, Pierre 66, Valentine 62, Ainsworth 61 degrees, Gregory at 64. Here at Country 1260, we have 65 degrees. 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It is Wednesday, September 23rd. Social will start at 4, dinner is at 6, and that's in the East Shop in Winter. Food and beverages will be provided. Just bring your entire family. On Saturday, we've got college football coverage coming your way. On 93.7 FM, we will have the Youngstown State at South Dakota State game. Kickoff is at 6 p.m. Our prelude to the pregame will begin at 4:45. On Country 1260, we've got coverage of North Dakota at Nebraska. That kickoff at 6:15. And our prelude to the pregame, that's going to start at 5:10. It is 11:34 in time now for Word from His Word.
1: A Word from His Word brought to you by Christ Lutheran Church in Winter. And if you'd like more information about Christ Lutheran Church, go to pastorhar730@gmail.com or their Facebook page. Now here's Pastor Har.
2: Seeing the crowd, he went on the mountain. And when he had sat down, his disciples came to him. And he opened his mouth and taught them, saying, "You have heard that it was said, an eye for an eye, and a tooth for a tooth. But I say to you, do not resist the one who is evil. But if anyone slaps you on the right cheek, turn to him the other also. And if anyone would sue you and take your tunic, let him have your cloak as well. And if anyone forces you to go 1 mile, go with him 2 miles. Give to the one who begs from you, and do not refuse the one who would borrow from you." Matthew chapter 6, verses 1 and 2, verses 38 to 42. Okay, I've got to admit to you, this is a hard saying of Jesus. It's especially hard if you have worked very hard all your life to get what you now have. Someone's always trying to take it from you. It might be the neighbor who drives by every day and covets even that thing that's buried in your trees. It might be that kid at lunch who wishes his or her things were yours, that she or he might be more popular than you. This commandment has to do with coveting what doesn't belong to you and getting taken for a fool by shysters who will take advantage of the gullible. You should keep your eyes open for pickpockets and swindlers who wish to rob you blind. On the other hand, be generous, for being generous carries with it the blessings of God. The old principle of an eye for an eye and a tooth for a tooth really works well. It doesn't need much explanation. We like things simple, things that work. Don't fix what's not broken. But Jesus teaches us that old ways stand in the way of Christian liberty and Christian love. It's better to ask for forgiveness than to ask for permission in some cases. Giving up pride in what we have allows us to freely give. And that allows God to use our hands, our feet, our lips and our lives for service both to him and the neighbor. And isn't that why God has given us all that we have and all that we are in the first place? Thankfully, the Father gave his most treasured possession freely when he gave us his Son, who in turn gave his right and left cheek, his tunic and his cloak, so that you and I might be completely his. And for this good news, the whole Church of God rejoices and sings, Alleluia. Amen.
1: 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And if you'd like more information about Christ Lutheran Church, go to pastorhar730@gmail.com or like their Facebook page.
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0: 2 to 7 p.m. at the Gregory City Park. It's going to be a full afternoon of family fun with lots of kids' activities, including arts and crafts, games, bouncy house, and a barrel train, plus a polka band and other entertainment. The popular soup and pie tasting will be held from 5 to 7 p.m. Free will donations would be appreciated. All during the Gregory Dallas Chambers Fall Festival this Saturday from 2 to 7 p.m. at the Gregory City Park. For more details, check out their Facebook page. Everyone is welcome.
1: On today's Soil Health Tip, brought to you by the South Dakota Soil Health Coalition, we're discussing the benefits of getting cows back on the farm. Our fathers and grandfathers typically had much more diverse farm operations than we do today. Cattle were a common part of most operations. Leading agronomy experts are staunchly advocating the return of livestock to the family farm. Grazing crop stubble and grazing cover crops in cropland have significant benefits to soil health because grazing animals help convert plant material to soil nutrients that benefit future crops. Many producers today don't have livestock, and many cropland fields lack fencing and water to support livestock. But help is on the way. Financial assistance is available to producers who are interested in incorporating livestock grazing back into their farm operation. To learn more about the benefits of grazing on cropland and the availability of financial assistance, contact the South Dakota Soil Health Coalition, 605-280-4190.
2: 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There are Tripp County residents that have been denied access to Tripp County rural water, even at their own expense. If industrial operations get improved to tap into the rural water system, will the local residents continue to be overlooked? And will there be adequate water in the future for local people? Will all customers of the rural water system pay for the added infrastructure to reach industrial projects? Without county ordinances and conditional use permit process, there's no opportunity for people to be heard to express concerns with proposals, and no opportunity to add site-specific conditions to the permit that address these concerns. Encourage your commissioners to implement zoning of such industry. Sponsored by Jane Osmond and Howard Smith.
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0: Trading for corn in December, down 5 3/4 at 5:30. March down 5 1/2 at 5:44 3/4. May down 5 1/4 at 5:51 1/2. Kansas City wheat for December, down 3, down 4 at 7:92 1/4. March down 3 3/4 at 8:06. May down 4 1/4 at 8:10 1/2. Soybeans in November, down 4 1/4 at 13:14 1/2. January down 4 at 13:31 1/4. March down 4 at 13:39 1/4. And trading for live cattle in October, down 62 at 220.07. December down 157 at 221.77. February down 195 at 222.67. Feeder cattle in September up 22 at 340.42. October down 165 at 332.20. November down 347 at 325.52. Lean hogs in October down 7 at 79. December up 50 at 70.15. February up 2 at 71.92. 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For North Central Nebraska, today cloudy, gradually becoming sunny and a high near 78. South-southeast wind at 10 to 15 miles an hour. Tonight, most

0: Partly cloudy, low around 55. South-southeast wind 5 to 10 miles an hour. Tomorrow, showers likely, thunderstorms possible. After 4, mostly cloudy and a high near 77. For South Central South Dakota, for today, partly sunny with a high near 77. Breezy with a southeast wind 14 to 20 miles an hour. Tonight, partly cloudy, low around 55. South wind 5 to 11 miles an hour. And tomorrow, showers likely, possibly a thunderstorm, mainly after 4. Mostly cloudy with a high of 77. North wind at 5 to 10 miles an hour. 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Chamberlain-Ocoma Area Chamber of Commerce will hold their annual Harvest Festival on September 26th at the Ocoma City Park. That is from 9 a.m. to 3 p.m. And coming up at the top of the hour, we've got ABC News.
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1: Hello, this is Pastor Tyler Greathouse from Winter Ministerial Association. As you pause today and give thanks for your noon meal, we would also like to encourage you to pray for our fire and rescue members and our law enforcement personnel in our community. 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
2: From ABC News, I'm Michelle Franzen. Two investigations in Los Angeles underway today after a news helicopter crashed last night while covering a bus crash. Both on board the aircraft died, a third person killed on the ground, and two others died earlier in the bus and SUV crash. ABC's Alex Stone is near the scene.
3: They have identified now the person who the chopper landed on and killed on the ground, a 29-year-old victim. We also now know there has been an arrest in the original bus crash this morning. A woman is being booked right now in that case that led to this chain reaction of why the helicopter was here covering the bus crash. It appears that may be a DUI case.
2: House Speaker Mike Johnson criticizing fellow GOP Congressman Thomas Massey for introducing articles of impeachment against Defense Secretary Pete Hegseth today. The House Speaker also announced that he's canceling the House session a day early. He says so lawmakers can focus on the midterms.
4: It's time for our members to go home to their districts and make their case to the American people, to go and explain all the great things we've done.
2: More opening acts pulling out of Ed Sheeran's tour in solidarity with rapper Macklemore. He was dropped as the opening act from Sheeran's tour after expressing pro-Palestinian views on stage. He says Patriots owner Robert Kraft banning him from performing at Gillette Stadium. ABC's Laura Spencer has Sheeran's reaction.
5: Amid public pressure to speak out, Sheeran going on to say, "I am appalled by the conflict between Israel and Palestine. I am not complicit. I have my personal views on this devastating conflict. Just because I choose not to speak publicly, it doesn't mean I don't have them." But fallout now growing. Ed Sheeran's own band and multiple opening acts, including Phineas and Lucas Graham, voluntarily leaving the tour in solidarity with Macklemore.
2: The Federal Reserve Board expected to raise interest rates today. It would mark the first time in 3 years and comes amid inflation and the ongoing war with Iran. 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
2: The family of Charlie Kirk says it plans to sue

0: Utah Valley University, where Kirk was shot and killed last year. The family filed what it's called a notice of claim against the university, along with the state of Utah, university police, and others, claiming that they failed to keep Kirk safe during the Turning Point USA event. ABC News legal contributor Brian Buckmeyer has more.
1: A lot of states required what's called a notice of claim. It's kind of like a heads up of saying, hey, I'm going to file this claim to specific entities, whether it be like universities or police departments, to give them the opportunity to respond. It's supposed to just help ease the process. But another thing it does is a wrongful death lawsuit has a 2-year statute of limitation.
0: Today, doctors in St. Louis announcing a successful surgery to separate two little girls from Ethiopia, born joined at the head.
2: It took doctors at Cardinal Glennon Children's Hospital more than 24 hours to separate 2-year-old sisters Hiyab and Wahubto earlier this year. Now describing the complex procedures, doctors say they put virtual reality tools to work as well, using 3D printing. One of the girls has already had a cranial plate attached to her head, so she doesn't need a helmet anymore. The other will have the same surgery soon. Twins born joined at the head are rare, just one out of every 2.5 million live births, and there have only ever been around 60 successful separations. Rena Roy, ABC News.
0: I'm Michelle Franzen, ABC News.
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8: 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It is 12:05. Time now for Country 1260 News. South Dakota News is being brought to you by Capital City, Ford, Lincoln, Toyota, in Pierre. I'm Leslie Schramm. Randy Anderson will perform during the Gregory Dallas Chambers Harvest Festival that happens this Saturday at the Gregory City Park. Randy talks about his background and tells us what people can expect this weekend.
9: Well, I mean, originally from Butte, Nebraska, I kind of made it pretty good, got really popular calling coyotes. I made a lot of videos. My game calls are still like in runnings there, and they're on a lot of stores, Amazon, all over the place. But did a lot of TV shows on the Outdoor Channel, Wild TV in Canada, traveled all over. Got pretty popular, and I wrote a song, Come Little Coyote, only song I ever wrote, and I play all the instruments on it. And you guys used to play it quite a bit on your radio station when there was a coyote hunt going on. Yeah, retired. I had an earth moving company, and I retired, but I got bored, and the wife got tired of me, so I'm now helping Kent Wells Utilities out of Burke. I'll be at Gregory 3 o'clock in the afternoon there in the park. I'll go about 3 o'clock, and I'll go about an hour and a half, and then after me, there's a polka band. They have some vendors around there and stuff going on. Gives you an idea, I guess. I'm going to do country, good, clean country for the whole family. And gospel, be southern gospel and like country, like the same, some of the like Alan Jackson, George Strait, gospel songs they did. Actually, so you know, you have the gospel barn there at Gregory that get some big southern gospel groups. I'll be doing a song or two that has been performed there here just lately by name groups. And yeah, just laid back, and I play several instruments. So I'll be singing, playing guitar, and some saxophones, and a pretty new fancy instrument called the aerophone. Yeah, should be a good time.
8: That again was Randy Anderson. Numerous different bands and artists will entertain the crowd at Hay Days in Platte on September 26th. President of the Platte Area Chamber of Commerce, Adam Houdeshell, tells us more.
10: We're going to go south of the pool in Platte, so by the baseball fields and the softball fields. We have a stage. We got live bands starting at 11 a.m., our singers. Todd Casillas at 11, and then at 1 o'clock, we have Uncle Roy and the boys. 3 to 5, we have Landon Weiss. And then from 5 to 7, we got some local talent, some Platte High School students. 7 to 9, we got Emma Nicole. And then at 9 to close, we have Leadfoot. So a lot of entertainment all day long. You know, and along with that, we have a co-ed softball tournament. It's one of our senior products by Maddox Van Zee. Registration also for like the Heydays Hustle 5K Run Walk is also taking place up there. Farmers Market from about 9 to 1. I think we have 35 plus vendors for that already. Bouncy Houses, Corn Pit for the kids on one of the softball fields. So it's all enclosed.

0: And then we have a plowing bee, bingo at the senior center. We have a cornhole tournament. Not only that, we have adult beverages. If needed, we got a mechanical bowl. I mean, you name it, we got it going on.
1: That is the president with the Platte Area Chamber of Commerce, Adam Houdeshell. The South Dakota National Guard will welcome home the Mitchell Base 665th Support Maintenance Company during a ceremony at 12 noon on September 19th at the Mitchell High School Gymnasium in Mitchell. Major General Mark Morrell, the Adjutant General, U.S. Senator Mike Rounds, and U.S. Congressman Dusty Johnson are scheduled to provide remarks. The audience will include over 120 returning soldiers, their families, and fellow Guard members. During their deployment in Germany, soldiers of the 665th Support Maintenance Company conducted maintenance operations supporting U.S., NATO, and partner nation forces. Their work helped ensure weapon, communications, and electronic systems, generators, and wheeled and tracked vehicles remained mission capable in support of training and global readiness. Southern Plains Behavioral Health of Winter will host their annual butterfly release tonight. Rhonda Gilchrist gives us the details.
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1: That was Rhonda Gilchrist with Southern Plains of Winter. Feeding South Dakota will be coming to the Tripp County 4-H Center tomorrow. Jack Burns talks further about it.
3: Feeding South Dakota will be here on Thursday from 11 to 1 at the 4-H Center. So we just wanted to give the volunteers and the recipients a little heads up. Really, all you have to do is show up and take part. We can always use volunteers. If you want to help, we can find a spot for you.
1: That was Jack Burns with Feeding South Dakota. The Burke Cougar Athletic Club is asking for donations and volunteers for their upcoming homecoming tailgate that will be held Friday at the Burke City Park from 5:15 to 6:45. Tamara Glover talks further about it.
4: We usually just ask for donations. We usually have taverns, mac and cheese, bars, water, and chips. And we usually have a pretty good response. Everybody's willing to help and support our Cougar athletes. So I'm just looking for a few donations yet as far as to make the tailgate a success. We always take volunteers. It's 5:15 until 6:45 right before kickoff. We usually just get a really good response from our Cougar athlete supporters.
1: That was Tamara Glover on behalf of the Burke Cougar Athletic Club. This is Country 1260 News. It is 12:12. We've got more of your local news on the way.
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1: The Winter School Board had their regular meeting Monday night. Superintendent Stacy Halverson gives us the update from the meeting.
6: We had reports from our student council representative and the admin team. In old business, the board approved the 26-27 annual budget resolution. Also approved changing the location of our future school board meetings. They'll now be held in the administration building in room 300. In new business, approved offering a contract to LeGrand.

0: Woods as a host advisor for the school year, approved offering a contract to Anke Blom as elementary music teacher for the second semester of the 26-27 school year. Next was an approval of graduate credits for certified staff. Next was an approval of a three-year contract with Johnson Controls. Next, approved updating policy 7.38, the wellness policy. And next, approved updating policy 2.29, internal controls. Next was a review of the federal procurement policy 3.22. Next was to approve changes to policy 8.08. The final business item was a discussion on a possible letter to the editor in response to school-related comments that were made at a recent community meeting on zoning. The board decided against that, but to send a statement of support to our 125 full-time, part-time staff who support our 771 students on a daily basis. That was it. Last action item, and then the superintendent gave a report, and then the board adjourned the meeting.
1: That again was Winter School Superintendent Stacy Halverson. The Chamberlain School Board had an early meeting Monday night. Superintendent Justin Zeitz gives us his report.
2: We actually moved to 6 p.m. We had a much bigger event last night, homecoming coronation to kick off the week. And so just a quick shout out to the newly crowned Queen Micaiah Hurley and King Austin Rose. There was a great coronation ceremony last night. As far as the board meeting, we had a quick meeting at 6, approved a few new hires on personnel. Business manager went over the proposed tax levies, but we did not approve them last night. We're working through kind of what those mean and what we need to do. And then we did increase the mileage rate from 70 cents a mile to

0: They have a monthly theme. They're making a dream board in the school. And last week, along with Southern Plains Mental Health, they were part of the Butterfly Release for Suicide Prevention Month. And they did a chalk the walk in front of the auditorium. Carly Arizmendez also addressed the board during the public input portion. During the administrative report, I spoke about just a few minimal bus issues that we have had to start the year. We also had one of our cars, the transmission went out last week, so we did surplus that later on in the meeting and looking to get something else to use for that purpose. I gave a construction update on the elementary school remodel. Since our last school board meeting, we have had doors installed. The construction crew has been here working. Electricians have circled back, as well as the painter and the flooring crew. And the board talked about potential board training dates. Under new business, there were no disclosure of potential conflicts of interest. The board tabled appointing a school board member to represent the Gregory Board of Education at the Delegate Assembly. That will be added to our October agenda. The board approved the resignation of Sarah Strand as middle school play director for the 26-27 school year. The board considered open enrollments and approved them for the 26-27 school year, 26-4, 26-5, and 26-6. The board approved the fiscal year 26 annual report. The board approved the resignation of Amy Kaiser as a volunteer assistant girls basketball coach, and Amy abstained from that motion. The board approved surplusing a 2014 Ford Fusion SE at $0. The board did circle back to the training and scheduled board training for November 3rd here in Gregory. That will be in the evening, and that will be just for school board members. And our next school board meeting will be held on Tuesday, October 13th at 7 o'clock p.m., changed to Tuesday because of the Native American holiday on Monday.
1: That again was Gregory's Superintendent Sarah Anderson. The Chamberlain Ocoma Area Chamber of Commerce will hold their Harvest Festival on September 26th at the Ocoma City Park. Office manager with the Chamber, Alyssa Box, previews.
2: Yeah, so we're going to have our Harvest Festival on September 26th from 9 a.m. to 3 p.m. We will have some live music by Carmen Schooler from 11 a.m. to 1 p.m. At 10 a.m., we'll have a story time and craft put on by Cozard Memorial Library, some activities for the kids. Our vendor fair will be going on all throughout the day. We have about 30 vendors and about 3 food trucks going to be there. We'll have bouncy houses, and I think that's about it. And we'll have our Lakers Car Club will be there as well. When you get off the exit, you'll take a right or a left, depending on which direction you're coming from. Go towards the river and take a right, and then you'll see the city park to your left.
1: That is the office manager with the Chamberlain Ocoma Area Chamber of Commerce, Alyssa Box. For KWYR News, I'm Leslie Schramm.
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1: Niobrara National Scenic River, in partnership with the University of Nebraska-Lincoln Outdoor Adventures Program, invites volunteers to celebrate National Public Lands Day by participating in a river cleanup float on September 26th. Participants will paddle the scenic stretch of river from Smith Falls State Park to Rocky Ford, collecting trash and helping preserve the natural beauty and ecological health of the Niobrara River. Volunteers must register in advance using the National Park Service and University Registration Form. That's at forms.cloud.microsoft/G/2RBISVSM5U. Participants will meet

0: at 9 a.m. at Smith Falls Park. A valid park permit is required for vehicle entry. Permits cost $7 per day for Nebraska registered vehicles and $14 per day for out-of-state vehicles and may be purchased online or at the park entrance. Participants should come prepared for changing weather conditions and wear appropriate attire for river cleanup activities. The Nebraska Department of Transportation is accepting public comment regarding its proposed amendment to the Statewide Transportation Improvement Program, STIP, a mandatory four-year plan of all federally funded transportation projects to be undertaken within the state. Under federal law, NDOT is required to have a public involvement plan for the STIP in place. An amendment, referred to as Amendment 8 to the 2026-2029 STIP, is available for public comment on NDOT's website from Wednesday, September 16th at 5 p.m. until Tuesday, September 22nd. The Federal Highway Administration and Federal Transit Administration require each state to develop a STIP, which must list all highway and transit projects that will use federal funds, as well as all regionally significant transportation projects using non-federal funding sources. In Nebraska, the STIP is updated every year on October 1st. Periodically, NDOT must amend the STIP to add or remove projects, to make adjustments of funding sources or estimates, or to update a project's scope of work. The FHWA and the FTA will not approve the revision until the public comment period has ended and comments have been evaluated and incorporated into the revision as appropriate. Copies of the public involvement plan for NDOT STIP are available from one of the 8 district offices. The National Weather Service confirms a tornado in Odo County Monday evening. The EF0 tornado had a maximum wind speed of 83 miles an hour and was 2.8 miles long. It was 4 minutes in duration, beginning at 6:49 p.m. There were no injuries in the tornado that followed near Road 8, 3 miles north of Odo. 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It is 12:22.
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0: That was Nebraska News, brought to you each day at this time by Young's Western Wear in Valentine. 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
0: Funeral services for 92-year-old Sherman Vischer of Platte will be held Saturday at 11 a.m. at the Christian Reformed Church in Platte. Burial will be in the Platte City Cemetery at 10 a.m. Visitation will be from 9 to 10 a.m. at the church. Funeral services for 98-year-old Sylvia Mickelson, formerly of Gregory, are pending and will be announced at a later date. Those are your funeral announcements, brought to you by Prairie View Gospel Barn in Gregory. Farm Digest News is on the way next.
4: If it ain't broke, don't fix it. Those are words to live by. But some folks just don't get it. Out-of-state billionaires and their lobbyists are coming to South Dakota pushing Amendment L. They're trying to change the South Dakota Constitution again. Amendment L weakens citizens' power at the ballot box, taking away our right to control the future of our state. Coming after majority rule and the sacred principle of one person, one vote. Don't be fooled. Amendment L is a political ploy. More power for lobbyists and special interests, less power for everyday South Dakota citizens. The good news is, South Dakotans stopped this before. 2018 and 2022, we said hell no. And we'll say it again this year. because our Constitution isn't for sale to some Californian.

0: Keep South Dakota, South Dakota. This November, vote no on Amendment L. Paid for by L. No.
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2: 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We've been here since 1957. We are Country 1260.

0: Country 1260. That is Luke Combs. Beer Never Broke My Heart. 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For North Central Nebraska, today cloudy, gradually becoming sunny with a high of 78. South-southeast wind at 10 to 15 miles an hour. Tonight, mostly cloudy, low around 55. South-southeast wind 5 to 10 miles an hour. Tomorrow, showers likely. Thunderstorms possible after 4 p.m., mostly cloudy and a high of 77. For South Central South Dakota, today a 20% chance of showers before 10. Partly sunny with a high of 77, breezy with a southeast wind 14 to 20 miles an hour. Tonight, partly cloudy, low around 55, south wind at 5 to 11 miles an hour. And tomorrow, showers likely, possibly a thunderstorm after 4, mostly cloudy and a high near 77, north wind at 5 to 10 miles an hour. Currently, Chamberlain has 66 degrees, Pierre 68, Valentine 64, Ainsworth 62 degrees, Gregory 64 degrees, and here at Country 1260, we have 66 degrees. 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They have job openings in hospitality, and they're in search of help in their kitchen. Help is needed for September through March. If you'd like to apply, call Reagan at 840-1386. Antrim County Library will be hosting a One Book South Dakota discussion on September 17th from 7 to 8 p.m. The book they have selected to discuss is A Biography of a Mountain, and the event is free and it is open to the public. It is 12:32 and time now for Farm Digest News, brought to you by Sandhill Equipment in Bassett. Trading for corn in December, down 5 3/4 at 5:30. March down 5 3/4 at 5:44.5. May down 5 3/4 at 5:51. Kansas City wheat for December, down 3 1/4 at 7.93. March down 3 at 8:06.5. May down 4 at 8:10.5. Soybeans in November are down 4.5 at 13.14 1/4. January down 4.5 at 13.30 3/4. March down 4 at 13.39. We'll take a look at those livestock futures right after this.
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2: Farmers are starting to see artificial intelligence as a tool for strategic planning. I'm Erin Anderson, and this is Managing for Profit on Brownfield. An ag economist says more farmers are using artificial intelligence to support business decisions. Michael Langemeyer with Purdue Center for Commercial Agriculture says more than 30% of respondents in the latest Purdue University CME Group Ag Economy Barometer named strategic planning as the biggest benefit.
3: It was no surprise to me that the most common response was production skills. If you talk to crop and livestock producers, they're very good at producing crop, producing livestock. And so it's no surprise that that's a skill that they're very good at. And therefore, they think that skill is very important in generating the most return on investment. So I actually thought maybe the marketing skills might be the skills they think they need to improve, because, quite often, particularly when prices are changing a lot, there's regret that, well, I didn't sell at the right time. And so maybe if I do a better job marketing, maybe I'll get a better price. But it actually wasn't the case. It was actually the strategic

0: strategic planning. The way I've been thinking about that strategic planning after I saw the result, I think it encompasses both business planning, long-run business planning, but I think it also encompasses transition planning. And if you ask farmers, we have a couple times in the last year and a half, what their most important farm goal is, it's to transfer the farm successfully to the next generation. And so I think that's one of the things we're picking up is they realize they need to improve that particular skill to ensure that the farm continually runs smooth when you add, particularly when you add a new person to the farm.
1: He tells Brownfield there are also opportunities to use the technology long term.
0: I think there's a lot of discussion about artificial intelligence improving production, and that's certainly the case. You look at all the precision agriculture technologies, the improvement in the sensors, seeing spray, all these things are using artificial intelligence and really improving production. So and so that gets a lot of press, but I think artificial intelligence also can help us with some of these other things, improving marketing plans, letting us do a better job of analyzing our business's performance. That's the financial management analysis. And then the strategic planning, there's a lot of information available on business planning, transition planning. And if we can put some of this information with together with AI and put together a tentative plan, that would be fabulous. And so I think that's what people are thinking, that there's just a lot of these skills that may be improved with AI, but they thought in particular that finance and strategy, might be some skills that they can improve with AI. And if you did a skill assessment with farmers, we've done this in workshops, not recently, but we've done this in workshops over the years, and they typically don't rate those skills as something they're really good at necessarily. And so I think that's what we're picking up here. We know we're maybe not as good at those skills as some other skills like production. Maybe we can improve these skills with AI.
1: Langemeyer says he expects AI adoption to increase as producers become more familiar with its applications. The barometer is a nationwide measure of the health of the U.S. agricultural economy and surveys 400 agricultural producers on economic sentiment each month. I'm Erin Anderson, and this is Managing for Profit on Brownfield.
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2: 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United Way of Central Iowa encompasses three counties and includes the city of Des Moines. And while Iowa is a major agricultural center, food insecurity is still a problem in the state. Mary Sellers heads that United Way unit.
4: A couple of years ago, the Community Foundation, along with United Way, convened those in the community that were concerned about food insecurity and our neighbors that were food insecure. And we worked over the course of 18 months to develop the food security plan for Central Iowa. We think it's very important that the pantries do their individual programs and missions. But in order for us to have sustainable impact, we have to have a community-wide approach to this.
2: Sellers says the plan included putting a staffer in some of the food pantries.
4: What we learned through the plan is that when someone goes to a food pantry, they have other needs to be met. But food pantries don't have enough time. We heard from one pantry that they have an average of 4 minutes per family to serve them. So they can't talk to them about what their other needs are. So through funding that United Way got, we put community navigators in several pantries, and the pilot is still ongoing. And our

0: First year, we served 1,800 people to assess what other needs they might have. And in some cases, we could directly refer them to those services or indirectly refer them.
1: That's Farm to Fork. I'm Daryl Anderson.
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3: And trading for live cattle in October, down 107 at 219.57. December, down $2 at 221.35. February, down 247 at 222.20. Feeder cattle in September, down 12 at 340.15. October, down 175 at 332.10. November, down 372 at 325.25. Lean hogs in October, down 37 at 78.70. December, up 25 at 69.90. February, down 10 at 71.80. 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Coming up at 12:50, we'll have a check on sports. But first, we've got Little Big Town and Good is Gone as we say happy birthday to Lisa Whitepipe in Gregory.

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1: Hey, for Gregory football fans, we'll be headed to the game in Hanson on Friday. Keep in mind that kickoff will be at 6 p.m. Friday night. Again, kickoff at the Gregory and Hanson football game Friday will be at 6 p.m. It was quite the performance yesterday by Chamberlain boys golfer Chase McQuirk at the Winter Country Club. He was the medalist in the winter invite, shooting a 70. Here's his coach, Matt Hilson, talking about Chase's day.
2: You know, his standard week before, we played over in Mitchell, and it was 35-mile-an-hour gusts, and it was a tough day. And if you asked him, he probably wouldn't have had his best performance. So for him to bounce back yesterday and, you know, just play a really solid round all around, and even after the round, he's like, oh, I couldn't make a putt. But, you know, I mean, coming in at 2-under and the rest of the field, I think he was 6 or 8 strokes ahead of everybody. So not an easy field. Obviously, winter, any given day, they've got guys down there that can shoot some really low scores. So, yeah, for him to go out and do that, just, you know, just kind of like we talk about every time, just kind of his solid mentality of just next shot, he just continues to, you know, just play really good golf.
1: 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And on 1260 Saturday night, we'll have North Dakota at Nebraska, 6:15 kickoff in Lincoln, prelude the pregames at 5:10. Plenty of girls have been stepping up in the last couple weeks for the Platte Geddes volleyball team. Here's their coach, Melissa Johnson.
3: We've got Taylor Schrank, who is great on the court and just has such a positive attitude. So does Berkeley Block. She's kind of the fun one of the group, the silly one. We've got, you know, a couple other girls like Ava Olson and Journey Severson and Claire Maydew, who have, you know, done great in those positions as well in different ways. You know, we, of course, have Corey Vanderwerf, who's 6'2", just does great out there with her hitting and is some good height for us compared to what we have with the other girls. And we've got a setter, Colby Hoffman, who, you know, has done great in the setter position as well. She's in that leader position, so she does great as well as one of those leaders on the court.
1: And again, was Platte Geddes volleyball coach Melissa Johnson. A one-person Big Cup golf tournament's happening this Sunday at the Bassett Country Club. Cost is $50 to play in that tournament with a 10 a.m. shotgun start. The Ryder Cup golf tournament's happening at the Myrtle Golf Course on Saturday. Teams from Murdo, Phillip, and Presho will be competing throughout 27 holes starting at 10 a.m. And the Marty Jordan Memorial Four-Person Scramble Golf Tournament Saturday at Frederick Peak Golf Course in Valentine. Shotgun starts at 9, and that tournament is full. Well, the Burke volleyball team has been on the road early and often here in the last few weeks. Here is their coach, Billy Joe Indahl.
4: We're going to have to learn how to deal with, you know, traveling and getting home late nights and getting back at it the next day and those kinds of things. But, you know, we're really looking forward. So we got a tough couple of weeks coming up, just like what you said. We got some big matches coming up, so we'll really see kind of how we go into those and then, you know, go forward from there and learn from those matches. And, you know, like I said, we just need to play together, start to gel together and figure each other out yet. But, you know, those are the kind of matches that are going to help us do that.
1: That again was Burke volleyball coach Billy Joe Indahl with your KW Wire Sports. I'm Chris Dosky.
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1: Howdy, folks. I tell you what, for pet sitting, there is no better place than the Cottonwood Creek Pet Inn, 7 miles west of Winter on Rocky Raccoon Road. 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
1: Branson. Federal aviation investigators on scene of last night's news helicopter crash in Los Angeles that killed both crew members on board and a third person on the ground. The aerial news chopper was covering a deadly bus crash. ABC's Alex Stone is on scene.
2: Two people were killed in that bus crash when there was a loud explosion.

0: And firefighters actually came running here to the scene from the other scene to find NBC4's helicopter that was down. Two people on board, the pilot and the reporter, reporter Eliana Moreno, pilot George Marcinaw, both killed on board. A bystander on the ground killed by the falling helicopter as well.
1: The driver of the SUV has been booked on suspicion of murder. House Speaker Mike Johnson criticizing fellow Republican Congressman Thomas Massey. He introduced 8 articles of impeachment today against Defense Secretary Pete Hegseth.
2: That's ridiculous. It's a publicity stunt by someone who wants attention.
1: At the same time, Johnson announcing he is canceling tomorrow's session in the House a day earlier before the break, so lawmakers, he says, can campaign ahead of the midterms. The Federal Reserve Board has wrapped up its 2-day policy meeting and announcing that the board will raise interest rates by a quarter of a percentage point. It marks the first time in 3 years for an interest rate hike. ABC's Elizabeth Schulze says the ongoing war with Iran driving up oil prices with critical diesel prices at record highs. That's leading to higher costs on most goods for Americans.
3: The main reason it would do that is to try to tame high inflation. The fact that we have seen inflation well above the Fed's target, about 3.4%, when the Fed wants that number to be 2%. And one of the key reasons why is those rising fuel prices that we have seen because of the Iran war with the spike in oil.
1: The decision was unanimous. President Trump has pushed for the board to lower interest rates for the past 2 years. You're listening to ABC News.
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1: Recent tariff troubles between the U.S. and Canada leading Canadian leaders to forge stronger alliances abroad. The European Union's Commission President now offering Canada a pathway to being aligned with the organization. The associate membership will be the first of its kind in the EU. ABC's Tom Sufi Burridge says it still faces hurdles.
10: This idea has been put forward by the Canadian Prime Minister Mark Carney. He was the VIP special guest at the State of the Union address by the Presidents of the European Commission, Ursula von der Leyen, today. And she's touting this as a kind of one-of-a-kind type of relationship that Canada could have with the European Union. But it's going to take some time to sort out. And, you know, all 27 of the EU's member states are going to have a say in this.
1: Following his high-profile trial, attorneys for Sean Diddy Combs say the rap mogul has stopped paying his legal bills as he serves out a 50-month federal prison sentence for prostitution offenses.
11: Sean Combs' civil attorney says the imprisoned hip-hop mogul hasn't paid his legal bill in more than 6 months and is asking a judge to let him off a lawsuit that Combs filed in 2024. The lawyer cited a, quote, total breakdown in cooperation and communication with Combs. In a statement, Sean Combs accused his attorneys of overcharging him and running up his legal bills while he serves out a 50-month sentence in a New Jersey federal prison. Combs is currently scheduled to be released in February 2028.
1: ABC's Peter Harlambous, Michelle Franz, and ABC News.
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Louisiana, Washington, Houston, Kingston, Texas, Canada, Monterey, Ferry Day, Santa Fe, Tallapoosa, Glen Rock, Black Rock, Little Rock, Arkansas, Tennessee, Hennessy, Chippewa, Spirit Lake, Grand Lake, Double Lake, Cradle Lake, the Peak, Sagan.

0: What a year for Ella Langley, choosing Texas as tied Mariah Carey's All I Want for Christmas Is You by spending its 22nd week at the top of the all-genre chart. 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

0: Luke Combs and Real Country, Shotgun Taylor here with fun facts you don't need to know. The word lettuce was derived from the Latin term lactuca. Lact means milk in Latin. There's a reference to the white substance latex that oozes out of its cut stems. There goes my appetite. By the way, the CDC says that the cyclospora outbreak is over.
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8: 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Twyla Owens' number is 842-5745 or Kate Bolden at 830-2932. On the overnight, north central Nebraska, looking at cloudy skies, temps down in the mid-50s, south winds just 5 to 10. Thursday, calling for a 40% chance of scattered showers, thunderstorms possible after 4 p.m., otherwise partly sunny with a high of 77, winds will pick up in the afternoon 10 to 15. Thursday night, 80% chance of scattered showers and thunderstorms, temps down to 59, and then partly sunny on Friday, Friday's high at 76. South central South Dakota on the overnight, looking at cloudy skies, temps down to 56, south winds 5 to 10. Thursday, calling for a 30% chance of scattered showers between 1 and 4, otherwise

cloudy and overcast with a high of 79. Light east winds increase in the afternoon, gusting as high as 25. Thursday night, showers are likely and possibly a thunderstorm. Overnight lows down to about 62. East winds gusting in the upper 20s.

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0: Prima, baby. John Michael Montgomery and Real Country. Shotgun Taylor here. Happy, wonderful Wednesday, everybody. The weekend is in sight. And speaking of insight, lots more Real Country on the way for you. So please, hang on.
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8: 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The balance will be solid mouth, 1,300 pounds over 250-pound calves. Likeable and exposed back. 60 pairs that are black and red, 1,300-pound type cows with 250-pound calves from Mike Minion. Calves will be sorted for size. Mike Wickersham with a likable stout made set of 29 black Angus cows, 2 to 5s, 1300 pound, 250 pound calves at side. 10 fall breds from Webb that are calving in September 25th. 1 Hereford bred heifer calves in the spring from Albrecht. 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
2: From ABC News, I'm Michelle Franzen. The cost for Americans to borrow, from credit cards to home and car loans, just went up. The Federal Reserve Board, in a unanimous decision, raising interest rates by a quarter of a percentage point. Stubborn inflation, higher oil prices due to the war with Iran, putting pressure on the economy. ABC's Elizabeth Schulze says more hikes could follow this year.
3: The Fed does still see inflation staying high through this year, 3.7% inflation rate. So that's above the Fed's 2% target. It says unemployment is stable, consumer spending is resilient.
2: Diesel prices at record highs. One farmer in Illinois says his diesel fuel costs for soybeans have nearly doubled during President Trump's term. He's paying $1,800 in fuel as harvest ramps up. Tom Kloza is chief oil analyst for Gulf Oil at Kloza Advisors.
4: You know, if you're in agriculture, and we use a lot of diesel for agriculture, you're not going to leave the crops in the field. You're going to go pay the price, whether it's $6 or $7, to harvest the crops.
2: Costs, he says, likely will show up at grocery stores. The

0: NTSB will hold a briefing on last night's deadly news helicopter crash in Los Angeles. Two crew members on board were killed. A third person died on the ground. That chopper was covering a bus and SUV crash when it went down. ABC's Trevor Ault has more.
1: Flames erupting after the aircraft crashed between two commercial buildings. Police say at least three people were killed, including a pedestrian on the ground. The chopper went down just after 7 p.m., less than a mile from where first responders were already working a deadly bus crash. An SUV had slammed into the side of a Metro bus, becoming lodged inside the vehicle.
0: Two people were killed in that bus and SUV crash. The House adopting to hold billionaire Leon Black in contempt of Congress for defying two subpoenas to appear for a deposition, along with turning over documents related to the panel's inquiry into convicted sex offender Jeffrey Epstein. 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
2: Man, I love this place. I've been surfing here since I was a kid. Now, seeing my grandson out on the water, it means everything to me. Watching him and taking in the blue waves, the sea breeze, the blurry horizon.
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0: 3 months after the carnivorous parasite was first detected in the United States, the New World screwworm continues to shape the multi-billion dollar livestock industry in Texas. The concern now shifting to the flies that could be carrying the deadly larvae coming in from Mexico.
4: Since the first case was found in a cow in Texas June 3rd, officials have released 1 billion sterilized flies in the affected region to stop the reproductive cycle.
5: What's working right now is working, and the only way it can continue to work is if people continue to follow the procedure.
4: State entomologist Sonia Swiger urges ranchers to check their livestock for sores and open wounds. Only 49 cases have been confirmed, the latest in a horse last week. Jim Ryan, ABC News.
0: President Trump's handpicked board of the Kennedy Center voting to shut it its own after a federal judge blocked Trump from adding his name to the building. The president now threatening to block renovations unless his name is added. More from ABC's Jonathan Carr.
6: Just last year, the Republican-controlled Congress appropriated $257 million to renovate the Kennedy Center. Money Trump now says he won't spend if his name doesn't go on the building.
7: By law, a president is required to spend money that Congress has approved.
0: The Kennedy Center, created by Congress as a memorial to President John F. Kennedy. Severe storms raising the risk of heavy flooding again in the Southwest today. The Navajo Police Department in New Mexico says three people died overnight connected to the floodwaters around Newcomb. Michelle Franz in ABC News.
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10: 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The balance will be solid mouth, 1,300 pounds over 250 pound calves. Likeable and exposed back. 60 pairs that are black and red, 1,300 pound type cows with 250 pound calves from Mike Minion. Calves will be sorted for size. Mike Wickersham with a likable stout made set of 29 black Angus cows, 2 to 5s, 1,300 pound, 250 pound calves at side. 10 fall breds from Webb that are calving in September 25th. 1 Hereford bred heifer calves in the spring from Albrecht. 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

Is it Friday yet? But we're doing our darndest to make it feel like it is. It's Wonderful Wednesday, too, so the weekend is in sight. Real country, shotgunning Garth, somewhere other than the night.

0: Keith Urban on Real Country, making memories of us. 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

0: right? The balance will be solid mouth, 1,300 pounds over 250-pound calves. Likeable and exposed back. 60 pairs that are black and red, 1,300-pound type cows with 250-pound calves from Mike Minion. Calves will be sorted for size. Mike Wickersham with a likeable stout-made set of 29 black Angus cows, 2 to 5s, 1,300-pound, 250-pound calves at side. 10 fall breds from Webb that are calving in September 25th. 1 Hereford bred heifer calves in the spring from Albrecht. This Thursday here at Ballantyne Livestock, special fall pair sale here and regular sale. 10:30 on the whips, 1:30 on the pairs.
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5: 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Twyla Owens number is 842-5745 or Kate Bolden at 830-2932. On the overnight, north central Nebraska, looking at cloudy skies, temps down in the mid-50s, south winds just 5 to 10. Thursday, calling for a 40% chance of scattered showers, thunderstorms possible after 4 p.m., otherwise partly sunny with a high of 77, winds will pick up in the afternoon 10 to 15. Thursday night, 80% chance of scattered showers and thunderstorms, temps down to 59, and then partly sunny on Friday, Friday's high is 76. South central South Dakota on the overnight, looking at cloudy skies, temps down to 56, south winds 5 to 10. Thursday, calling for a 30% chance of scattered showers between 1 and 4, otherwise cloudy and overcast with a high of 79. Light east winds will increase in the afternoon, gusting as high as 25. Thursday night, showers are likely and possibly a thunderstorm. Overnight lows down to about 62. East winds gusting in the upper 20s.

the blue, drifting off to the evening news. She said, honey, what would you do if you'd have never met me? I just laughed, said, I don't know. I could take a couple guesses, though, and then tried to dig real deep.

0: Gene Watson on Real Country. A new Yahoo survey of 50 children aged 5 to 14 giving older people a surprising glimmer of hope for the future. Kids were asked what their dream job is, and their answers were shocking in a good way. Many named some typically popular careers like doctor, teacher, firefighter, astronaut, actor, and professional athlete. What's surprising is that despite growing up in the social media era, not one of them said their dream job is TikToker. Also, one common theme stood out. Many kids said they want careers that help others, whether that means treating illnesses, protecting animals, or supporting people in need.
1: Here's the deal. The government is over $38 trillion in debt, which means the IRS isn't slowing down, and the tax code is complex and unforgiving. So it's not surprising if you're one of the millions of Americans that owe back taxes to the IRS. Unfortunately, they're the world's most powerful collection agency, with the ability to garnish your wages, seize your bank accounts, and even take your home or business. But don't be stressed.

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3: We're joined in studio today by Winter High School Student Council President William Jorgensen and also Vice President Reese Halligan. William, let's start with you, bud. Just talk about what you guys have going on for homecoming week starting next week.
4: Yeah, so homecoming week is September 21st to the 25th. WHS Student Council strives to have a fun-filled homecoming week for the students, alumni, and community. It takes many hours of work to accomplish this task, and the Student Council would like to thank the administration, businesses, and the community for helping to make this endeavor a success. This year's homecoming theme is Blast from the Past.
5: Monday will be Mellow Out, which is hippie. Tuesday, Totally Tubular, 80s and 90s. Wednesday, Wild West, Western. 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
5: And your 2026 float riders are Suchi Chaudhary and Mason Beeler, Lena Demers and Brody Calhoun, Hazel Eaglehawk and Carter Foster, Shannon Rank and Revan Moss, and Bailey Shelbourne and Rustin Schroeder. 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
4: To join in the festivities, all faculty are invited to dress up for the theme days or wear jeans and a Winter Warrior apparel.
5: Sunday, September 20th, will be the Powder Puff football game for the girls starting at 4 p.m., located on Warrior Field. Following the football game on Sunday will be a Powder Puff volleyball match for the boys in the Armory at 6:30. Each grade, 9 through 12, will have one team. The public is welcome to attend both events.
4: On Monday, September 21st, the middle school and JV football teams will travel to Wagner. Middle school and JV boys golf compete in Winter, and cheer and dance are in Wagner as well. Please come and support the Winter Warriors in all the different activities.
5: Tuesday, September 22nd, the high school girls volleyball team hosts the Parks and Trojans, and the middle school volleyball travels to White River. We would love to see you all there supporting them.
4: Coronation will be held Thursday, September 24th at the Winter Armory beginning at 7:30 p.m. The crowning of Princess and Warrior, the announcement of Homecoming Parade Marshal, and the annual alumni roll call are all highlights of the coronation ceremony.

0: The high school band will play the school song while the WHS competitive cheer team will perform. The burning of the W will immediately follow the ceremony in front of the WHS Ag building. And Winter Warriors Live will be broadcasting the coronation event.
1: Any alumni reunions that require reserve seating can call Haley Barfist at the high school, 842-8125. There is also reserve seating available for alumni that prefer not to climb the bleachers, and other seating available on a first-come, first-served basis.
0: On Friday, September 25th at 10 a.m., Winter High School students will host its annual pep rally, where there will be activities including Battle of the Classes, the candidates, float riders, and Master and Mistress will all be in challenge against each other. This will take place at the Winter Armory. The public is welcome to attend. Students and spectators will sit on the west side of the armory.
1: Also, on Friday, September 25th, we dress in purple and gold as students and faculty prepare to celebrate Winter High School with the annual parade and homecoming football game. Parade entries are always welcome for alumni classes, businesses, and organizations. Any group that wants to participate can call Haley Barfist, and she will get you the details. We'd love to see any group or business that has Warrior Pride get involved. Entries will line up up at the corner of 7th Street and Country Club Road at 1 p.m. On Friday afternoon, the theme for the parade is Blast from the Past and can be used for any float or entry. The parade will begin at 2 p.m. Winter High School would like to remind everyone that the school and the field are alcohol and drug-free zones.
0: This week will conclude with perhaps the most revered homecoming activity in Winter's history, the football game. The tickets office opens at 5:30 p.m., pregame activities at 6:30, and kickoff at 7 p.m. The Warriors will be taking on Canton Seahawks at Warrior Field. Winter Student Council will have concessions. The proceeds from the concession stand help fund homecoming activities, so please join us for a grilled burger or hot dog to help support our student council.
1: Please contact Haley Barfist at 842-8125 or haley.barfist@k12.sd.us if you have questions or would like to reserve a spot at coronation and or the parade. We look forward to an exciting and fun-filled week.
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2: We're joined once again by Jason Frosch on behalf of Roseville Electric Cooperative of Gregory. Jason, you guys have been doing this for a while. Your guys' annual membership meeting, I see, is coming up here at the Gregory Auditorium on Monday. So if you can, I'll give us all the details for the 21st.
6: Yeah, Monday, September 21st will be our annual meeting, and that will be held at the Gregory Memorial Auditorium. Doors will open at 7 p.m. with the meeting start at 7:30. Generally, what we have is the Gregory County Polka Band will be playing prior to the meeting, and then we'll get the meeting started.
2: Now, you guys will have three directors who are nominated for this meeting, right?
6: Yes, they ran unopposed, so they will be basically reelected to another three-year term. That is Dennis Purvis, Leroy Litow, and David Shippen.
2: Is this open to the public, Jason?

0: or is this just for your members, basically?
1: It's for our members, yep. Yeah, it's open to the public, but yeah, for the members, they're the only ones that can. We will also have 40 gifts given out throughout the course of the meeting, door prizes. Yeah, members only, when they bring their registration in, they are then eligible to win these prizes. Also, we'll be giving a grand prize away, a 65-inch flat-screen TV.
0: Very cool, Jace. Well, we're looking forward to this. Thanks for your time here today, sir.
1: All right. Well, I appreciate it.
0: That, again, was Jason Frosch with Roosevelt Electric Cooperative of Gregory.
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3: Good afternoon. This is Pat Durkin with Prairie Tourist in Fort Pierre with the afternoon commodity futures closes. At the close at the Mercantile here today, October cattle 218.45, down 225. Diesel down 315 at 220.20. Feb down 377 at 220.90. April down 370 at 222.27. September feeders down $1.80 at 338.47. October's down 420 at 329.65. Over in the hogs, October hogs down 40 at 78.67. D's hogs up 30 at 69.95. Feb's down 15 at 71.75. And April down 25 at 77.90. Over in the grain markets here, we closed mixed. We closed December corn down a cent and a half at 534 and a quarter. March corn down a cent and a half at 548 and three quarters. November beans, 13.20 and a half of one and three quarters. D's meal up 20 cents a ton at 365.60. Wheat in Chicago in December closed at 7.30 and three quarters, up two and a quarter. Kansas City wheat up three and a quarter in December at 7.99 and a half. And the December Minneapolis wheat closed up 7.5 cents at 7.56. Financial markets of bonds are up 4/32 for the day, trading at 107.10. Dollars higher here this afternoon. The dollar index in December is at 99.90. That's up 65 points. October gold, $4,248.30. That's down $50.70. December silver is down 77 cents at $63.08. October crude at $102.58. That's down $3.23. Sugar market was up 3 cents in October at $17.97. March cotton down a dime at $86.89. And D's coffee down $2.10 to $81.55. Our toll-free number in Fort Pierre is 1-800-658-2232. 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Have a great day.
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0: Joining us on behalf of the South Dakota Department of Transportation office here in Winter is Doug Sherman. Doug, you guys just recently wrapped up a project here in Tripp County. So if you can, just give us all the details on what you guys just wrapped up.

0: not too long ago.
1: Yeah, I'm very happy to say we've now completed work on the bridges on US 18 between Winter and Cologne. Also completed work up on Highway 49. And this was a two-year project that kind of went back to a bunch of bridges being done last year from Winter going west as well. So quite a bit of structure rehab work is now done. And I just want to say to the public how much we appreciate everyone's patience with us. I know those kind of projects are always kind of a pain because you got to stop at the bridge and wait for the signal or wait for the stop sign. But I appreciate everyone's patience. And in the end, I think now we should have some pretty good structures that we can use for a long time.
0: Doug, do you guys have anything in the works, any projects coming up, or have you guys taken a break from projects for a little bit?
1: Right now, this time of year, the only work we have ongoing, you know, there's some work like up on the interstate with some durable pavement markings and that kind of stuff going in. There's a bridge out in Jackson County we're working on. But for the most part, we're kind of starting to wrap things up for the year.
0: Hey, Doug, thanks for always keeping us in the know. We appreciate it. Your guys' hard work out there.
1: Thanks, Chris.
0: That again was Doug Sherman with the South Dakota Department of Transportation Office in Winter.
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4: It's time for your afternoon weather discussion, brought to you by Rosebud Concrete. 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
0: And good Wednesday afternoon. It is 3:15. Hard to believe it's midweek and back half of September already. First, take a look at that north central Nebraska extended forecast. Cloudy skies expected on the overnight tonight. Temps down in the mid-50s. South winds not too bad, just 5 to 10. Thursday, 40% chance of scattered showers, maybe a few thunderstorms after 4. Partly sunny to start off the day with a high of 76 for Thursday. Thursday nights, 80% chance of showers, possibly a thunderstorm. Temps down to 62. Friday, partly sunny. Friday's high 79. West-southwest winds 5 to 15. Cloudy and Friday night, temps down in the mid-50s. Saturday, cloudy and overcast, a high near 70. Showers are likely after midnight Saturday night, temps down to 53. Rain likely into Sunday. Sunday's high 67 and cloudy. There is a chance of showers and thunderstorms Sunday night, temps down to 51. Chance of rain on Monday. Monday's high 70. And then clear enough to be mostly sunny next Tuesday with a high of 74 in north central Nebraska. We'll be back with a look at that South Central South Dakota extended forecast for you right after these words.
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0: afternoon. Friday night, 20% chance of scattered showers, temps down to 54. Saturday, a 20% chance of rain. Saturday, overcast at the high of 69, really fall-like on Saturday. Saturday night, chance of showers after midnight, temps down to 55. Rain likely after 1 p.m. on Sunday, Sunday's high at 67. There is a chance of showers and thunderstorms Sunday night, temps down to 53. Could see some rain into Monday. Monday's high 69. And then Tuesday, looking at sunshine with a high of 74 in south central South Dakota. Chamberlain right now is hanging around. They're at 72 degrees. Pier is at 73. 65 down in Ainsworth. 69 in Valentine. Gregory is at 66. And we're currently at 70 degrees here in downtown Winter. Humidity at 66%. Dew points at 59. 3:18 on your Wednesday afternoon. It is time now for Harvest USA.
1: 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I'm Brian Hale, an original production of Howard Hale Broadcasting, now expanded throughout North America.
2: It's time for the Harvest USA Report, and let's take a look at where some of our crews are cutting. 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As America's food system grew, so did the need for greater consumer protections. The Pure Food and Drug Act of 1906 helped establish federal standards for foods, including flour and baked goods. The law marked an important step towards ensuring customers could have a greater confidence in the foods they purchased, including everyday wheat foods. Follow along as we explore wheat's role in the 250 years of history in the Oklahoma Wheat Podcast as the Oklahoma Wheat Commission celebrates America 250. 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Duffick Custom Harvesting gave us a quick update. As you know, not much wheat was out there this year. They did some corn in Oklahoma and now waiting for Nebraska fall harvest to start. Wishing everyone a safe and blessed fall season from Duffick Custom Harvesting. Schultz Harvesting is in the dryland corn harvest. It's not great here, they said, but it's something. As dry as we've been in this part of northwest Kansas, we'll take it. That's Schultz Harvesting working on some corn. BT Harvesting is in South Dakota. They just brought on one more crew member for their fall harvest. That's it for today's Harvest USA Report. Thanks again for listening, and may God bless. I'm Brian Hale.
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0: And good afternoon, everyone. It is 3:21. Burke Livestock getting set for their big 59th annual barbecue fall calf and yearling sale on Saturday. We'll start with the feeders at 11 a.m. Winter Livestock has a sale on Friday. 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They'll start with that at 1 o'clock in the afternoon. The Nebraska South Dakota Cow Country Quarter Horse Production Sale, that'll be this Sunday at the Monty Painter Arena in Springview, Nebraska. 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Dakota Time and Auctions, they will do the Joe Hockett online only auction. That is going on through Monday, September 21st, the 6 p.m. closing. You can view their entire listing at their website, dakotadiamondauctions.com. Also, if you're a hunter, maybe you're a shooter out there, you're just a collector, check out this one as well for Dakota Diamond Auction. They are doing the Ivan Sterry Estate Guns, Reloading, Tools, Household Auction. That is going on in Presho. 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This is your 1260 Ag News. It is 3:22. We'll take a look at those closing numbers coming up next.
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0: Like these, they'll go fast.
1: December corn is down 1.5 at 534.25. March is down 1.5 at 548.75. May is down 1.5 at 555.25. November soybeans up 1.75 at 1320.5. January is up 2 at 1337.25. March is up 2.25 at 1345.25. December Kansas City wheat is up 3.25 at 799.5. March up 2.5 at 812.25. May is up 1 at 815.5. For your livestock futures, October live cattle is down 225 at 218.45. December is down 315 at 220.20. February is down 377 at 220.90. September feeder cattle is down 180 at 338.47. October is down 420 at 329.65. November is down 580 at 323.10. October lean hogs down 40 at 78.67. December is up 30 at 69.95. February is down 15 at 71.75. Your 1260 Ag News for this hour has been brought to you by Mathis Farm Equipment, a winner. Coming up at 3:30 on the Farm and Ranch Review, we will hear from Elliot Runyon. It is time now for Dakota Farm Talk.
2: The growing season is winding down, and soon home gardeners will be putting their gardens to bed. Setting these gardens up for success next year starts with a general cleanup, removing plants with potential disease, such as tomatoes, and chopping up the rest, leaving plant residue in place. Urban Ag Soil Health Technician Chris Goldade with the South Dakota Soil Health Coalition recommends keeping the soil protected over winter by applying mulch, such as chopped leaves.
3: Which are, of course, very handy in the fall. People will rake them up and chop them up either in a garbage can with a weed whacker to try to chop them up, or they'll run them through their lawnmower and catch them in the bagger.
2: He says chopping the leaves prevents them from forming a mat, which could limit moisture infiltration over winter. Another concept for shielding the soil is to plant a cover crop in the garden yet this fall.
3: We still have time to put something in the ground to get another living root in that soil. So things like fall canola, turnips, radishes, even buckwheat would be things that we could put in yet this fall to get another living root in that soil and help the soil life get ready for winter.
2: Seeding a cover crop is as easy as raking back any summer mulch and sprinkling on the seed.
3: Most of these seeds, like canola and radishes, are very tiny and they only need to be scratched into the surface. So there's no need to do a deep tillage on your soil.
2: A garden cover crop not only protects the soil from erosion, it helps feed beneficial soil microbes over winter. Find cover crop seed for gardens at conservation districts, farm supply stores, or online. For additional strategies on soil health in the garden, visit sdsoilhealthcoalition.org. I'm Pam Geppert reporting.
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1: 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United Way of Central Iowa encompasses three counties and includes the city of Des Moines. And while Iowa is a major agricultural center, food insecurity is still a problem in the state. Mary Sellers heads that United Way unit.
2: A couple of years ago, the Community Foundation, along with United Way, convened those in the community that were concerned about food insecurity and our neighbors that were food insecure. And we worked over the course of 18 months to develop the food security plan for Central Iowa. We think it's very important that the pantries do their individual programs and missions. But in order for us to have sustainable impact, we have to have a community-wide approach to this.
1: Seller says the plan included putting a staffer in some of the food pantries.
2: What we learned through the plan is that when someone goes to a food pantry, they have other needs to be met. But food pantries don't have enough time. We heard from one pantry that they have an average of 4 minutes per family to serve them. So they can't talk to them about what their other needs are. So through funding that United Way got, we put community navigators in several pantries. And the pilot is still ongoing. In our first year, we served 1,800 people to assess what other needs they might have. And in some cases, we could directly refer them to those services or indirectly refer them.
1: That's Farm to Fork. I'm Daryl Anderson.
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5: We're joined right now by Elliot Rungan on behalf of AgriMax, as we have AgriMax teaming up with Covey Custom Application, also West River Ag coming up here on Wednesday, September 23rd. They have a big customer appreciation open house coming up at the East Shop in Harvest Road in Winter. Elliot, this sounds like a really fun-filled day. What do you guys have planned for this open house?
6: Well, it's like the years past. This will be our 10th annual open house. It's been great turnout for the community. We got a social starting at 4, dinner served at 6, drinks and food will be provided. So come on down, bring the family, and enjoy yourselves.
5: So this time of year, Elliot, talking to producers, what are they telling you about just when they use your product out in the field? What kind of results are they getting right now?
6: Things are looking pretty good. I mean, throughout the summer, we've had some trials and tribulations with moisture, as you probably well heard, kind of some untimely rains. But, the later part of the summer here, we've gotten some pretty timely rains. Things are looking good for the most part. Pretty happy with what we have for what we've been given on a weather standpoint. But no, products look good. I'm real happy how things are turning out right now. And, I guess no complaints other than that. It's been a pretty good year.
5: What can you tell us about some of your products that you're offering right now and just stuff they can check out on the sales floor right now?
6: Oh, so a few things that we got going on here this fall. We have, in the past couple of years, we've had really good luck with some fall pre-programs for corn and beans for 2027 growing season. So we got some really good specials on Generic Valor and Atrazine, which are two main products we use in the fall. And we also got some specials right now on Roundup, on some fall fill Roundup here for next year's needs. But other than that, right now, we also got some fertilizer times for booking right now for any of your fertilizer needs for this fall and or spring. That market's been pretty volatile. So I would, if you're interested or really want to know, I would call and we can give you some information and we can go from there.
5: If you can, one last time, Elliot, talk about the social hour time and time for the supper for that appreciation open house coming up here on the 23rd.
6: Yep, so social starts at 4 on the 23rd of September here next week. And dinner will be served at 6 o'clock. And like I said, beverages will be provided. And

0: everybody's invited. Come on down and have a good time.
1: Hey, thanks for joining us, Elliot. Hope you guys have a great turnout here on the 23rd.
0: Thank you. Appreciate it.
1: That, again, was Elliot Rungan on behalf of Agrimax here in Winter.
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3: Once again here today, I'm going to talk about some of the early days of the cattle business in what we now call the United States of America. In 1500, 1600, 1700, we know that we were not yet the United States of America. Monday, we talked about Texas. Nobody's surprised about Texas and Mexico and how that was truly the era that expanded our cattle business through the cattle drives. Florida and the cracker cattle. The third state, I'm talking about 6,000 head of cattle were trailed from one part of this island to the other part of the island in 1650. Do you know what state I'm talking about now? Oh, I think you'll be as surprised as you were with Florida. First, I do want to remind you about Certified Piedmontese. More information about the most tender beef on the planet, thanks to the Piedmontese cattle and the myostatin gene. Details can be found on the website, and that is how to order. You don't need to go to the store. We'll deliver the tender beef directly to your door at cpbeef.com or goodlifeproteins.com, including liver pills, freeze-dried liver pills. They are hot. People want them. Because of the nutrient-dense soils, this part of what is now the United States was a mecca for cattle production starting in 1650. The first week of November, they would herd the cattle back to their winter range, and for identification, the cattle were either ear-notched or branded to prove ownership. How ironic is that? We still, not many people use ear notches, but brands are still the way of the world. This region of the now United States was chased out of beef production during the 40s. World War II created urbanization and chased the final dairies and beef cattle off of the island. Do you know what island I'm talking about yet? I'm talking about the Big Apple. That's right. Long Island, New York was one of the first regions of this country, the New World. It was Florida and then New York and then obviously Texas, which was in 1700. But I wonder, I would really like to go, I think, to Long Island and find some of these places that at one time were lush pastures. And I know that they're still growing potatoes and wine. Oh, they don't grow wine. Growing grapes and different farm products. But how many people actually know that this was a rich cattle region? And then, of course, you had the whole Wall Street thing came about, which was to fence off the pigs from the financial district. New York is riddled with history of livestock agriculture. Loose tails, be gentle, stay firm.
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3: 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I'm Pam Geppert. 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SDSU Extension's Beef Team welcomes state climatologist Laura Edwards to the webinar for a one-hour look at fall and winter weather predictions. 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
4: We're going to talk a little more in depth on kind of current conditions, what the outlook is for the fall winter season, honing in on El Nino a little bit more and seeing what that means for our climate moving forward, and our chances for improving drought conditions and what that might mean for South Dakota producers.
3: Predictions for El Nino's impact on winter weather vary widely on social media, but Edwards reports historical weather records provide little direction on El Nino precipitation.
4: What's really interesting is that this is coming on much earlier than typical. Usually we see El Nino really have a stronger impact in our winter season, but in the fall, we don't see this too often, so we don't have a lot of years to compare to, but we are seeing winter for sure being more consistent for warmer temperatures.
3: There's no fee to participate in the Cattle HQ Live webinar, but registration is required for the Zoom link. 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

0: 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I'm R.F. 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

dominate the team there. Cody Johnson, Luke Holmes, shoot the bull. Country 1260 at 350. Saying a happy birthday to Tammy Meyer of Winter. Tammy, hope you're having a good birthday. Here comes that hard loving woman, Mark Cowley at 351 in your Wednesday here in the back half of September here at Country 1260.

0: She's a hard-loving woman, Mark Colley at Country 1260, saying a happy birthday to Ann Fogle of Gregory. Speaking of Gregory, in case you missed this on sports this afternoon, if you're a Gregory football fan going to Hanson Friday, get there a little bit earlier. The game in Hanson is going to start at 6 p.m. Friday, okay? Gregory and Hanson football game kicking off at 6 p.m. here for this week. Also, you've heard JB talk about this. Jack Burns talking about Feeding South Dakota will be at the Tripp County 4-H Center in Winter tomorrow. That'll be from 11 to 1. Also, Todd County, they have their parade, don't forget, for homecoming. That'll start at 1 o'clock in Mission 4 tomorrow. Burke's coronation, that's tomorrow night, 8 p.m. in the Burke Gym. Let's talk about that weather forecast here at 3:54. 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Doesn't matter if it's a huge project, teeny tiny job, Bob Tyler and the crew have your good hands at Kutcher Electric in Winter. Hit them up at 842-1510. North Central Nebraska on the overnight for tonight. Going to be mostly cloudy with overnight lows down in the mid-50s. 40% chance of scattered showers for Thursday. Tomorrow's high 76. And then showers likely on Thursday night. Temps down to 62. South Central South Dakota looks like it's going to be cloudy on the overnight tonight. Temps down to 56. South wind 6 to 11. 30% chance of scattered showers and thunderstorms for Thursday, mainly in the afternoon. Overcast at the high of 79. Thursday night, showers are likely. Overnight lows down to 62. Partly sunny on Friday. Friday's high 79. And then Saturday, high near 69 and cloudy. Right now out there, it's pretty comfortable, I'd say. 70 degrees in Chamberlain, Piers at 72, 66 in Ainsworth, Hart City of Valentine's at 68, Gregory right now is at 67, Sioux Falls 73, currently 69 degrees here in downtown Winter, humidity at 69%, dew points at 58. Coming up this evening, don't forget Southern Plains in Winter has their special butterfly release event. First off, you got the T4 Foundation doing their Unity Walk starting at 6 at Winter City Hall. And then the butterfly release itself, that will start at 6:30 this evening at the Winter City Park. We got George Burge and Luke Bryan coming up next here at 1260.
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2: From ABC News, I'm Lindsay Davis, anchor Prime, streaming weeknights on ABC News Live. For the first time in 3 years, the Federal Reserve Board raised its key benchmark rate by a quarter of a percentage point, adding to the ballooning borrowing costs for Americans. ABC's Elizabeth Schulze says inflation due to the ongoing war with Iran and other economic factors led to the unanimous decision.
3: This is in line with the market's expectations, and this was a unanimous decision from the Federal Reserve to hike interest rates. The Fed is also forecasting one additional interest rate hike this year. This would be the first interest rate hike that we have seen under the new Fed chairman.
2: The price of diesel climbing above a record $6.30, hitting farmers during harvest. George Peek owns and operates a cotton, soybean, and pecan farm in Georgia. He says his fuel costs are up at least 30%.
4: The power of the equipment that we have has to run on diesel.
2: The NTSB says it's collecting evidence in the fiery and deadly news helicopter crash in Los Angeles last night. Two crew members on board were killed and a third person died on the ground. The chopper was covering a bus and SUV crash that killed two people. ABC's Alex Stone is on the scene and says the NTSB recovered video and audio from the helicopter.
5: They're going to go back and do audio analysis of the actual sound of the engine and those alarms that were going off for the pilot to analyze what the engine was doing in that exact minute. But whatever was going on, this was very quick. They were not all that high. And when whatever happened to the engine, it sounded like spooling down with the alarms going off for losing RPMs on it, that there wasn't much time to react.
2: A promising milestone in the fight to treat pancreatic cancers. Researchers with City of Hope say a blood test was found to be effective at detecting earlier stages of pancreatic cancer. This is the first test of its kind to combine three markers to detect the cancer. Researchers say more tests are needed. 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
3: House lawmakers adopting a resolution to hold billionaire Leon Black in contempt of Congress for defying two subpoenas related to the House Oversight Committee's Jeffrey Epstein investigation.
4: Private equity billionaire Leon Black defied subpoenas, calling on him to testify under oath at a closed-door deposition this month as part of the committee's Epstein investigation, as well as turnover non-disclosure agreements sought by lawmakers. It remains to be seen if the Department of Justice would prosecute Black for contempt following Congress's referral. Black's lawyers have accused the House Oversight Committee of abusing its power. Black has previously faced scrutiny for paying Epstein at least $158 million. Peter Haralambos, ABC News.
3: In Philadelphia, a gruesome investigation underway involving missing women that date back nearly a decade. Authorities finding hundreds of videos also in the home, some appearing to depict images of violence.
5: The father, Raymond R.C. Horsch, died last year at the age of 82. He was an adult filmmaker who also had a criminal history. Former neighbors tell our station that he would drive to Philadelphia, pick up women and then bring them back home. And he is a central figure in this investigation, along with his son. His son is Eugene, I just want to point that out, who was arrested in June. Police later searching his home, where again, police say they made those disturbing discoveries and now trying to comb through that 1 million pieces of evidence there.
3: ABC's Morgan Norwood reporting. Michelle Franzen, ABC News.
6: 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The most popular car color is white. About 30% of vehicles have bumper stickers. Only 1% are actually funny. Most drivers choose Rain-X wiper blades, the number one wiper blades in America. 0% of drivers listen to this station for the ads. So we'll just tell you one more time that Rain-X is the number one brand of wiper blades, and we'll be done. We're done.
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8: Rosebud Electric members are invited to attend the Rosebud Electric Cooperative Annual Membership Meeting this Monday, September 21st at the Gregory Auditorium, with registration at 7 p.m. and meeting at 7:30 p.m. There'll be an election of three directors and business meeting. Members are asked to bring their registration cards, as they will serve as a registration for 40 door prizes to be drawn forth, plus entertainment and refreshments will be served, all during the annual Rosebud Electric Cooperative Annual Membership Meeting on Monday, September 21st, with doors open at 7 p.m., meeting to follow at 7:30 p.m. at the Gregory Auditorium. 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
9: Joining us now at Platte Livestock is Scott Kirsch to talk about their upcoming barbecue sale on September 23rd. Scott, what can you tell us about your big sale coming up here?
10: Yeah, we'll be serving a noon meal starting at 11 o'clock until we run out of food, which we will not run out of food. That's on Wednesday, the 23rd of September. Sure going to show you well over 3,000 head of calves and yearlings on that sale.
9: So a pretty good offering, and even those who aren't looking to buy, talk about your barbecue lunch there.
10: Yeah, absolutely. We'll be serving a noon meal there, beef lunch. I'm sure we'll have ice cream there afterwards, soft serve ice cream, Harv Hupp from Korska there. We'll have that there after that. And, you know, everyone's welcome. I don't care whether you sell one or 1,000 head with us. We want to do business with everyone here. The cattle market, we have seen some struggles the last 60 days, but things seem to be firming up again now, and it's not as bad as what it looks like on paper.
9: What can you tell us about a sale prior to that on the 19th? You guys have a catalog horse sale on the 19th, right?
10: Yes, we do. Every year in September we have one. We'll get started all prime just a little bit before 1 o'clock that day. We got a little bit of used tack coming, and then it sure looks like we're going to have 60 to 70 head of these catalog horses, plus 30, 40 head of these loose horses, and we got 20 head of alpacas coming too. I've got a man here at Platt's selling all of his alpacas, a complete dispersion of them. There's males, females, bred ones, little ones, everything. So we got a big day going that day too.
9: Hey Scott, how's the sale barn been? How's business been for you guys?

0: going into the fall time?
1: The summer's been extremely busy just because, you know, we sold lots and lots of baby calves the last 3 months, and then there's some spots that are pretty dry out there. Some guys ran out of some grass, so we've been splitting a lot of pairs. So we've had a good year. It's been busy.
0: Scott, always appreciate your time. Thanks for joining us here, sir.
1: Absolutely. 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And Wednesday, September 23rd, we got our annual barbecue sale. 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Hope to see you in Platt.
0: That again was Scott Kirsch at Platt Livestock.
2: The Gregory Dallas Chamber of Commerce invites everyone to join them this Saturday for their annual Fall Festival from 2 to 7 p.m. at the Gregory City Park. 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The popular soup and pie tasting will be held from 5 to 7 p.m. Free will donations would be appreciated. All during the Gregory Dallas Chamber's Fall Festival this Saturday from 2 to 7 p.m. at the Gregory City Park. For more details, check out their Facebook page. Everyone is welcome.
3: And good afternoon, everyone. It's 4:09 and time for the news being brought to you by Leiden & Associates, a registered Ameriprise investment advisor with offices in Winter, Valentine, and Pierre. Well, the Winter Fire Department will be hosting the Badlands District Fire School this Saturday at the Winter City Office Building. Chris O'Brien with the Badlands Fire School explains.
4: Well, the Badlands District is all of the fire departments that kind of span this area of western South Dakota. And this year, the fire school is going to be located in Winter, South Dakota. And we've got some really good classes set up. We've got an acquired structure that Winter set up to do some SCBA and, you know, breathing apparatus and fire gear, hose lay, interior attack type training. Going to be a really good class that will be going on there. We also have a wildland fire operations class where they're going to talk about wildland fire and safety and resources, communications, that type of stuff. That's going to be a great class to cover both structure and wildland on those two classes. And then we have an EMS class, trauma and triage, so we can have some EMS staff get their hours that are required. And then lastly, we have kind of a special class. Winter has the airport there. That seems like it's pretty busy. And we're putting on a military and general aviation incident response class at the airport. So we're going to talk about aircraft firefighting and aircraft extrication and crash scene with hazards. And that's going to be super interesting because that's something we don't usually get in our area to talk about. And, you know, it happens once in a while, and being prepared for those type of events.
3: That again was Chris O'Brien. Well, Suzanne Braun will be opening a bakery in Gregory on September 24th. Suzanne talks about the exciting new chapter in her life.
5: This has been my dream for over 15 years. I've had all my equipment for over 5 years, so it's really been a dream. I'll be open Monday through Friday from 10 to 5:30, except on Tuesday. I'll be open at 7:30 in the morning for breakfast, also till 5:30. Cinnamon rolls those days and a couple other options for breakfast. Every day I will have chocolate and vanilla cupcakes, and the frosting will change every couple days, and I will also have peanut butter balls every day. Those are a favorite for everybody. And I'll also have a coffee and dirty sodas.
3: That again was Suzanne Braun of Gregory. As we look at our radar, got a little bit of rainfall going on in the northeastern corner of South Dakota, and also the southeastern corner getting a little bit of rainfall here this morning as well. This is your news. News time is 4:12.
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7: The Winter School Board had their regular meeting Monday night. Superintendent Stacy Halverson gives us the update from the meeting.
8: We had reports from our student council representative and the admin team. In old business, the board approved the 26-27 annual budget resolution.

0: resolution also approved changing the location of our future school board meetings. They'll now be held in the administration building in room 300. And new business approved offering a contract to LeGrand Woods as a host advisor for the school year. Approved offering a contract to Anke Blom as elementary music teacher for the second semester of the 26-27 school year. Next was an approval of graduate credits for certified staff. Next was an approval of a three-year contract with Johnson Controls. Next, approved updating policy 7.38, the wellness policy. And next, approved updating policy 2.29, internal controls. Next was a review of the federal procurement policy 3.22. Next was to approve changes to policy 8.08. The final business item was a discussion on a possible letter to the editor in response to school-related comments that were made at a recent community meeting on zoning. The board decided against that, but to send a statement of support to our 125 full-time, part-time staff who support our 771 students on a daily basis. That was it. Last action item, and then the superintendent gave a report, and then the board adjourned the meeting.
1: That again was Winter School Superintendent Stacy Halverson. The Chamberlain School Board had an early meeting Monday night. Superintendent Justin Zeitz gives us his report.
2: We actually moved to 6 p.m. We had a much bigger event last night, homecoming coronation to kick off the week. And so just a quick shout out to the newly crowned Queen Micaiah Hurley and King Austin Rose. There was a great coronation ceremony last night. As far as the board meeting, we had a quick meeting at 6, approved a few new hires on personnel. Business manager went over the proposed tax levies, but we did not approve them last night. We're working through kind of what those mean and what we need to do. And then we did increase the mileage rate from 70 cents a mile to 76 cents a mile to align with the state. And that was the end of the meeting.
1: That again was the superintendent of Chamberlain Schools, Justin Zeitz. The Gregory Board of Education had their regular meeting this week. Superintendent Sarah Anderson gives us the update.
3: During the visitors to the board meeting, Gorilla Good News was presented by Valerie Johnson. She spoke about the Hope Squad that she and Mr. Stuckel advise. This is a peer-nominated group of 12 high school students who are there for suicide prevention and awareness. They have a monthly theme. They're making a dream board in the school. And last week, along with Southern Plains Mental Health, they were part of the butterfly release for Suicide Prevention Month, and they did a chalk the walk in front of the auditorium. Carly Arizmendez also addressed the board during the public input portion. During the administrative report, I spoke about just a few minimal bus issues that we have had to start the year. We also had one of our cars, the transmission went out last week, so we did surplus that later on in the meeting and looking to get something else to use for that purpose. I gave a construction update on the elementary school remodel. Since our last school board meeting, we have had doors installed. The construction crew has been here working. Electricians have circled back, as well as the painter and the flooring crew. And the board talked about potential board training dates. Under new business, there were no disclosure of potential conflicts of interest. The board tabled appointing a school board member to represent the Gregory Board of Education at the Delegate Assembly. That will be added to our October agenda. The board approved the resignation of Sarah Strand as middle school play director for the 26-27 school year. The board considered open enrollments and approved them for the 26-27 school year, 26-4, 26-5, and 26-6. The board approved the fiscal year 26 annual report. The board approved the resignation of Amy Kaiser as a volunteer assistant girls basketball coach, and Amy abstained from that motion. The board approved surplusing a 2014 Ford Fusion SE at $0. The board did circle back to the training and scheduled board training for November 3rd here in Gregory. That will be in the evening, and that will be just for school board members. And our next school board meeting will be held on Tuesday, October 13th at 7 o'clock p.m., changed to Tuesday because of the Native American holiday on Monday.
1: That again was Gregory Superintendent Sarah Anderson. The Chamberlain-Ocoma Area Chamber of Commerce will hold their Harvest Festival on September 26th at the Ocoma City Park. Office manager with the chamber, Alyssa Box, previews.
4: Yeah, so we're going to have our Harvest Festival on September 26th from 9 a.m. to 3 p.m. We will have some live music by Carmen Schooler from 11 a.m. to 1 p.m. At 10 a.m., we'll have a story time and craft put on by Cozard Memorial Library, some activities for the kids. Our vendor fair will be going on all throughout.

0: throughout the day. We have about 30 vendors and about 3 food trucks going to be there. We'll have bouncy houses, and I think that's about it. And we'll have our Lakers Car Club will be there as well. When you get off the exit, you'll take a right or a left, depending on which direction you're coming from. Go towards the river and take a right, and then you'll see the city park to your left.
1: That is the office manager with the Chamberlain-Ocoma Area Chamber of

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1: 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Burial will be in the Platte City Cemetery at 10 a.m. Visitation will be from 9 to 10 a.m. at the church. Funeral services for 98-year-old Sylvia Mickelson, formerly of Gregory, are pending and will be announced at a later date. Those are the funeral announcements for this hour. 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
1: Good afternoon, sports fans. It's been a marathon of a game at Target Field for Major League Baseball. They head to the top of the 13th inning. Twins and Yankees are tied at 4. Both teams have had their opportunities here in extra innings. Minnesota was down 4-3 in the bottom of the 11th inning. They got a sacrifice fly from Royce Lewis to tie it up at 4. Very next inning, Yankees got Ben Rice to walk. Bellinger is able to single after that. And then Ramos grounded into a double play, followed by Sanchez striking out swinging. Moments ago, Minnesota had their chance to win it in the bottom of the 12th inning. Brooks Lee was able to work a leadoff walk. After that, Kreidler was picked off at second base, and Keyshaw grounded into a double play to the shortstop to end the threat. They head to the top half of the 13th inning, tied at 4. Twins got 4 runs, 9 hits, no errors. And for the Yankees, 4 runs, 9 hits, 1 error. Tied at 4, top of the 13th at Target Field. The Winter Boys golf team had a great showing at the Winter Country Club yesterday. They won the team title in their home invite. Coach Austin Calhoun says overall, he was pretty happy with how the guys looked yesterday.
4: Yeah, I thought they played really well. Played really well throughout the entire day. Finally got some nice weather. It was a little breezy to start, but turned out to be a great day. The wind kind of kept dying down as the day went on, and I thought our kids played really well, especially pins were in some pretty tough locations, and the greens were pretty quick, so seeing those scores in the mid-70s, low 80s, I was really happy about that.
1: That again was Winter Boys golf coach Austin Calhoun. Hey, in case you missed it earlier this afternoon, for Gregory football fans, that'll be headed to the game in Hanson for Friday. Keep in mind that kickoff will be at 6 p.m. Friday night. Again, kickoff for the Gregory at Hanson football game will be at 6 p.m. for this week. For our Friday night football coverage this week, on 1260, Sky will have coverage of Winter at Wagner, pregame at around 6:35. 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The Todd County volleyball team and plenty of girls step up last night in their victory over Chamberlain. Here is Coach Annika Nispel.
5: Destiny, she's our libero. She did amazing. Again, defensively, it's tough to get anything down on her, which is great. And then lastly, we had our setter, Kaisley Brace. Phenomenal athlete. She's one of our sophomores. And as a setter, she's really kind of leaning into that role, setting up our offense and really doing what she needs to do to best help the team.

0: And again, was Todd County volleyball coach Annika Nispel. A one-person Big Cup golf tournament is happening this Sunday at the Bassett Country Club. $50 cost to play in that tournament, 10 a.m. shotgun start. When it gets signed up, call 402-684-3449. The Ryder Cup golf tournament will happen this weekend at the Myrtle Golf Course on Saturday. Teams from Myrtle, Phillip, and Presha will be competing throughout 27 holes starting at 10 a.m. Saturday, we'll have coverage of college football. On 93.7 FM, we'll have coverage of Youngstown State at South Dakota State. Kickoffs at 6, prelude to the pregames at 4:45. And on 1260 for Saturday night, we'll have North Dakota at Nebraska, 6:15 kickoff, prelude to the pregames at 5:10. The Marty Jordan Memorial 4-Person Scramble Golf Tournament is this Saturday at Frederick Peak Golf Course in Valentine. Shotgun starts at 9 a.m., and that tournament is full. The Lyman Cross Country team has been busy over this last week. Coach Joel Milton talks about kids who've been stepping up.
1: Jude Miller's been a good runner for us. He's only an eighth grader this year, but he qualified for state last year, and he's been doing really well. Utah Londo is a sophomore for us, and he's been putting down some good times. He's been improving. He improved a lot since winter going into Gregory. Uriah Moran is only a seventh grader, but we're looking for good things out of him. We're hoping he can get up to varsity distance this year yet. Jackson Stanley is a freshman, and also Chevy Deem are freshmen. And this is kind of their first year out, full-time anyway. And they're stepping it up too. And then on the girls' side, I got Sasha Stanley and Kaylee Van Witt. And they're doing well too. I mean, we just need more races, Chris, to kind of see where we're at. But I got a lot of kids who are eager to get out there and run.
0: That again was Lyman Cross Country coach Joel Milton. With your KW Wire Sports, I'm Chris Dosky.
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4: .29 on your Wednesday. Don't forget, tonight is going to be a special night. Southern Plains and Winter has their butterfly release coming up here at 6:30 at the Winter City Park. But before that, you got the T4 Foundation doing their Unity Walk, 6 p.m. at Winter City Hall. And just a reminder for Gregory football fans going to that game in Hanson Friday, 6 o'clock kickoff Friday in Hanson, not 7 o'clock. It'll be a 6 o'clock kickoff in Hanson this Friday for all you Gregory football fans. And Roosevelt Electric Cooperative of Gregory, they have their annual membership meeting next Monday at the Gregory Auditorium starting at 7:30. They'll have their meeting, also elect three directors, and door prizes up for grabs coming up on Monday at the Gregory Auditorium. 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
8: Thank you, and welcome to the Good Stuff. Mike and Kim Burge along with you. The other day, Kim handed me this book that's got all kinds of some things in it, but it's got The Weird World of Sports, and I thought maybe I'd crack one of those out on you today. During a 1976 basketball game between the Boston Celtics and the Houston Rockets, 6'9" Sidney Wicks threw an elbow at 5'9" Calvin Murphy. It was a costly mistake. With a ferocity that belied his smaller stature, Murphy chopped down the giant with dozens of unanswered blows thrown in flurries and combinations. It took four players to dislodge Murphy from his victim. Wicks, who appeared dumbfounded, needed several stitches to close up gaping wound on his nose. He honestly didn't know what hit him. So, a little basketball sports thing for you there.
9: Oh, dear.
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9: It couldn't be done. How many times have you heard that in your lifetime? Here's Edgar Guest's thoughts on that. Somebody said it couldn't be done, but he with a chuckle replied that maybe it couldn't, but he would be one who wouldn't say so till he tried. So he buckled right in with the trace of a grin on his face. If he worried, he hit it. He started to sing and tackled that thing that couldn't be done. And he did it. Somebody scoffed, "Oh, you'll never do that. At least no one has ever done it." But he took off his coat and he took off his hat, and the first thing we knew, he'd begun it. With a lift of his chin and a bit of a grin, without any doubting or quit it, he started to sing and tackled the thing that couldn't be done, and he did it. There are thousands to tell you it cannot be done. There are thousands to prophesy failure. There are thousands to point out to you, one by one, the dangers that wait to assail you. But just buckle in with a bit of a grin. Just take off your coat and go to it. Just start to sing as you tackle that thing that can't be done. And you'll do it.
8: There you go.
9: Yeah, Edgar Guest.
8: Hey, just going to throw a reminder out there. The Sparks Nebraska Spurs of the Cowboy Fast Draw Association is having the Heart City Roundup coming into Valentine, Nebraska. That's going to be on the 25th, 26th, and 27th. Gunslingers from around the Midwest will be there to try their hands at Cowboy Fast Draw. You might want to check that out. And it's another one of those great events right here in Valentine.
9: That's right. Don't forget about Tri-State Livestock News. If you're starting to ponder what a good idea for a gift would be at Christmas time, Tri-State Livestock News is the great answer. It's a reliable source for agriculture news, market results, rodeo standings, as well as cattle health, ag politics, and more. And it fits easily in a stocking, and it keeps coming back every week. Tri-State Livestock News. It's what ranchers read.
8: You know the phrase, the Sultan of SWAT? I know you're
9: not. I do not.
8: You're not a sports trivia
9: person. Yeah, go ahead and embarrass me. Thanks.
8: Okay. Well, on June 23rd, 1970,

0: 17. While pitching against the Washington Senators at Fenway Park, Red Sox pitcher Babe Ruth got into an argument with umpire Brick Owens after walking the first batter. Owens ejected Ruth, and the furious Sultan of SWAT lived up to his nickname by slugging the umpire. As luck would have it, Ruth's replacement, Ernest Shore, retired the next 27 Senators, thus pitching a no-hitter, and the Red Sox went on to win that game 4-0.
1: Oh, wow.
0: Some weird world of sports things for you today.
1: No kidding.
0: Indeed. What else do you have lined up?
1: Oh, dear husband, sometimes I just stare at you when you're not looking. Not because I'm weird, but because I still can't believe you're mine. You are my calm in the chaos, my safest place, my best decision. I didn't say it enough, but thank you for being patient with me, for never giving up on us, and for choosing me every single day. You have no idea how much I love you.
0: You know, things like that just kind of tug at your heartstrings, don't they?
1: They do.
0: Well,
1: they do.
0: And those things come from listeners like you guys out there, you guys and you gals and you folks that listen. So we appreciate it when you send us those kind of things. It's at kimhburge@gmail.com. We can take a look at them. And then maybe one day they pop up here in a future edition of the Good Stuff radio program. 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
5: 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Listings include the Bill Webb Ranch with 63 head of these black Angus type cows. 35 to 40 of these are threes and fours with July, August calves at side. The balance will be solid mouth, 1,300 pounds over 250 pound calves. Likeable and exposed back. 60 pairs that are black and red, 1,300 pound type cows with 250 pound calves from Mike Minion. Calves will be sorted for size. Mike Wickersham with a likable stout made set of 29 black Angus cows, 2 to 5s, 1,300 pound, 250 pound calves at side. 10 fall breds from Webb that are calving in September 25th. 1 Hereford bred heifer calves in the spring from Albrecht. This Thursday here at Ballantyne Livestock, special fall pair sale here and regular sale. 10:30 on the whips, 1:30 on the pears.
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Country 1260, Real Country for South Dakota and Nebraska, saying happy birthday, Linda Watson of Ideal, today with Crystal Gale here at 1260 on a Wednesday afternoon.

Whether you're a fan of the Cougars, Black Panthers, or Falcons, we know you're all fans of Small Town Radio. 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

0: Jackson Dunn at Country 1260. Got a butterfly release at the Winter City Park happening tonight. We will talk about it coming up. Garth Brooks, Chris Ledoux at 1260.
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0: Country, 1260, Real Country for South Dakota and Nebraska. Hank Jr. at 4:52 on your Wednesday afternoon. Well, of course, happening tomorrow, Precious Livestock Anniversary Sale going. That's already the 17th tomorrow at Precious Livestock Auction. Tonight, Southern Plains of Winter got their butterfly release, 6:30 at the Winter City Park. Now, the T4 Foundation also got their Unity Walk at 6 o'clock at Winter City Hall, and it's in recognition of Suicide Awareness Month. Keep that in mind. Southern Plains Butterfly Release, 6:30. Unity Walk, actually 6 o'clock tonight at Winter City Hall. 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Real fast. Cloudy skies down to about 56 for you on the overnight here tonight. I understand Twins over the Yankees in 13 innings, 5-4, by the way. Okay, back to the forecast. 56 tonight. Tomorrow's high should be around 79. Really didn't warm up for us today. 79 again on your Friday as well. Yeah, a little cooler today. Very fall-like today. Valentine at 67. Chamberlain, 66. Pier at 71. Gregory at 64. Ainsworth, 62. And at 66. Right here at 1260, it is 4:54.
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1: From ABC News, I'm Michelle Franzen. The Federal Reserve Board raising key interest rates today, the first in 3 years. The ongoing war with Iran driving inflation up.
2: In a widely anticipated move, the Federal Reserve voted unanimously to raise its benchmark interest rate by a quarter percentage point, likely resulting in higher borrowing costs for mortgages, credit cards, and auto loans. The decision comes as Americans are already struggling with stubborn inflation and higher costs for gas and groceries. The decision also puts newly appointed Fed Chair Kevin Warsh at odds with President Trump, who's repeatedly called for lower borrowing costs. Peter Haralambos, ABC News, New York.
1: The Coast Guard investigating two oil tankers bound for the U.S. recently hit by cyber attacks. The U.S. taking the rare step of sending teams to examine the ships at sea. Here's ABC's Pierre Thomas.
3: These attacks raise the specter of a dangerous new front in cyber warfare, given the size of these huge ships and their potential to do damage. And these revelations will likely add more stress to an already stressed global energy market.
1: In Los Angeles, an investigation underway of that news helicopter that crashed yesterday, covering a bus crash that killed both crew members and a third person on the ground. NTSB investigator Fabian Salazar says there is video of the crash from the helicopter.
4: We are combing the wreckage to the best of our ability to gather as much factual data as we can, even though the wreckage suffer through a post-accident fire.
1: Authorities say the person behind the wheel of the SUV that crashed into a bus was booked on suspicion of murder. Two people were killed in that incident. House Speaker Mike Johnson criticizing fellow Republican Congressman Thomas Massie, who introduced 8 articles of impeachment against Defense Secretary Pete Hegseth.
5: That's ridiculous. It's a publicity stunt by someone who wants attention.
1: At the same time, Johnson canceled tomorrow's session in the House a day earlier than the recess begins. He says so House lawmakers can campaign ahead of the midterms. You're listening to ABC News.
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1: A promising milestone in the fight to treat pancreatic cancers. Researchers with City of Hope say a blood test was found to be effective at detecting earlier stages of pancreatic cancer. This is the first test of its kind to combine 3 markers to detect the cancer. Here's ABC's Lara Spencer.
10: Here's how this new test works. It checks a blood sample for 3 markers

0: of pancreatic ductal adenocarcinoma. Then it uses artificial intelligence to combine them into one score that estimates the risk of this type of pancreatic cancer. This is the first test of its kind to combine the three markers. And researchers say it was effective in detecting stages 1 and 2 PDAC with a low rate of false positives.
1: Following his high-profile trial, attorneys for Sean Diddy Combs say the rap mogul has stopped paying his legal bills as he serves out a 50-month federal prison sentence.
2: Sean Combs' civil attorney says the imprisoned hip-hop mogul hasn't paid his legal bill in more than 6 months and is asking a judge to let him off a lawsuit that Combs filed in 2024. The lawyer cited a, quote, total breakdown in cooperation and communication with Combs. In a statement, Sean Combs accused his attorneys of overcharging him and running up his legal bills while he serves out a 50-month sentence in a New Jersey federal prison. Combs is currently scheduled to be released in February 2028.
1: ABC's Peter Haralambos reporting. Michelle Franzen, ABC News.
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5: 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The balance will be solid mouth, 1,300 pounds over 250-pound calves. Likeable and exposed back. 60 pairs that are black and red, 1,300-pound type cows with 250-pound calves from Mike Minion. Calves will be sorted for size. Mike Wickersham with a likable stout made set of 29 black Angus cows, 2 to 5s, 1,300 pound, 250 pound calves at side. 10 fall breds from Webb that are calving in September 25th. 1 Hereford bred heifer calves in the spring from Albrecht. 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

Billy Currington and Don't on your Real Country Wednesday. My name is Al Farbe. Thank you so much for having us on and making us a part of your day while we play all of your favorite Real Country songs right here in one place, like the King George Strait drinking champagne on Real Country.

0: Randy Johnson in the fall on your Real Country Thursday. My name is Al Farr with more of your favorites on the way. 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

0: The late great Dan Seals, everything that glitters is not gold on Real Country. My name is Al Farbel. From working out to spending time with loved ones, 7 in 10 Americans feel they don't do enough every day. A survey found lack of time is to blame. 23% can't talk to loved ones enough in a day, while 20% skip workouts due to a time crunch. 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
5: 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Twyla Owens' number is 842-5745 or Kate Bolden at 830-2932. On the overnight, north central Nebraska, looking at cloudy skies, temps down in the mid-50s, south winds just 5 to 10. Thursday, calling for a 40% chance of scattered showers, thunderstorms possible after 4 p.m., otherwise partly sunny with a high of 77, winds will pick up in the afternoon 10 to 15. Thursday night, 80% chance of scattered showers and thunderstorms, temps down to 59, and then partly sunny on Friday, Friday's high is 76. South central South Dakota on the overnight, looking at cloudy skies, temps down to 56, south winds 5 to 10. Thursday, calling for a 30% chance of scattered showers between 1 and 4, otherwise cloudy and overcast at the high of 79. Light east winds will increase in the afternoon, gusting as high as 25. Thursday night, showers are likely and possibly a thunderstorm. Overnight lows down to about 62, east winds gusting in the upper 20s.

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2: From ABC News, I'm Dave Packer. The price of money is going up. The Fed voting to raise interest rates for the first time in 3 years, making the decision in the face of rising gas and prices and stubborn inflation, which is still running well above the Fed's target of 2%, Federal Reserve Chair Kevin Warsh.
3: For more than 5 years, inflation has been running above target. So our predominant focus is on the price stability side of our mandate. The plain fact is that inflation is too high and has been for too long.
4: The decision comes as Americans are already struggling with stubborn inflation and higher costs for gas and groceries. The decision also puts newly appointed Fed Chair Kevin Warsh at odds with President Trump, who's repeatedly called for lower borrowing costs.
2: ABC's Peter Haralambos. The NTSB says it's now analyzing wreckage and audio recordings connected to a deadly local news helicopter crash in L.A. The local NBC station, KNBC, reports veteran reporter Eliana Moreno and pilot George Marcino were killed in the crash, and says ABC's Alex Stone.
5: They've identified now the person who the chopper landed on and killed on the ground, a 29-year-old victim. We also now know there has been an arrest in the original bus crash this morning. A woman is being booked right now in that case that led to this chain reaction of why the helicopter was here covering the bus crash. It appears that that may be a DUI case.
2: Officials, including the FBI and the Coast Guard, keeping a close eye on U.S.-bound oil tankers after several experienced some kind of cyber attack while at sea. One of the attack ships boarded by military officials August 21st was left offline for more than 30 hours. ABC News contributor Mick Mulroy.
6: If a foreign entity or any entity could take over a ship, they could cause major damage to a port. They could cause deaths. They could cause a serious ecological environmental disaster.
2: The U.S. looking into who's responsible for the attacks. 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
7: These statements have not been evaluated by the FDA. This product is not intended to diagnose, treat, cure, or prevent any disease.
2: Investigators say they found hundreds of files in a Philadelphia

0: home that appeared to depict images of violence against women, including some who had been reported missing. ABC's Morgan Norwood has more.
1: Police say many of these women are seen on some really horrific and disturbing video. In particular, police say Gabrielle Armando and Marielle Freeces appear to be dead in videos recovered during this investigation. Their bodies still have not been found.
0: A man tied to the case, Eugene Horsch, remains in federal custody on firearms charges. The House of Representatives unanimously adopted a resolution to hold billionaire Leon Black in contempt of Congress for defying subpoenas related to the Jeffrey Epstein investigation.
2: Private equity billionaire Leon Black defied subpoenas, calling on him to testify under oath at a closed-door deposition this month as part of the committee's Epstein investigation, as well as turn over non-disclosure agreements sought by lawmakers. It remains to be seen if the Department of Justice would prosecute Black for contempt following Congress's referral. Black's lawyers have accused the House Oversight Committee of abusing its power. Black has previously faced scrutiny for paying Epstein at least $158 million. Peter Haralambos, ABC News.
0: Remains of the final missing Tennessee victim from Hurricane Helene have been found 2 years after the storm. The Washington County Sheriff's Office says 76-year-old Nancy Tucker disappeared with her husband when flooding took their home in September 2024. His body was recovered days later, but hers had been missing until Saturday. Dave Packer, ABC News.
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Alabama, going down that Tennessee River on your Real Country Thursday. My name is Al Farb. Hey, thank you so much for having us on and making us a part of your day while we sit around and play all of your favorite Real Country songs right here in one place. Right now, Tracy Lawrence, it is That A Tear on Real Country.

0: record.
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0: I'm sleepless in a hotel room on your Real Country Wednesday. My name is Al Farbel. Did you know that honey never expires? As long as honey is sealed and stored properly, it can last an eternity. This is because the combo of honey's low water content, high acidity, and antibacterial properties keep it from spoiling. Maybe that's why modern archaeologists have discovered pots of edible honey in ancient Egyptian tombs. More of your favorite old country songs are coming up right around the corner for you from Willie Nelson, Always On My Mind, Dierks Bentley, Getting A Little Sideways, and more next, right here on Real Country.
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2: 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We're concerned with the potential of a massive industrial-scale sow confinement of 12,000 head or more because we, as citizens of Tripp County, have no due process to be informed of the application details, even though it will have a definite impact on our water, roads, air quality, and community. We have common ground that we all want to keep the community that we love, the environment that we love, and the Tripp County that we love with the same West River spirit. Today, Tripp County needs local control in order to do so. Encourage your commissioners to implement zoning of such industry. 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
3: 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Twyla Owens' number is 842-5745 or Kate Bolden at 830-2932. On the overnight, north central Nebraska, looking at cloudy skies, temps down in the mid-50s, south winds just 5 to 10. Thursday, calling for a 40% chance of scattered showers, thunderstorms possible after 4 p.m., otherwise partly sunny with a high of 77, winds will pick up in the afternoon 10 to 15. Thursday night, 80% chance of scattered showers and thunderstorms, temps down to 59, and then partly sunny on Friday, Friday's high at 76. South central South Dakota on the overnight, looking at cloudy skies, temps down to 56, south winds 5 to 10. Thursday, calling for a 30% chance of scattered showers between 1 and 4, otherwise cloudy and overcast with a high of 79. Light east winds will increase in the afternoon, gusting as high as 25. Thursday night, showers are likely and possibly a thunderstorm. Overnight lows down to about 62. East winds gusting in the upper 20s.
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2: From ABC News, I'm Dave Packer. U.S.-bound oil tankers getting cyber-attacked on the high seas. The FBI and Coast Guard are on the case. ABC News Chief Justice Correspondent Pierre Thomas describes what he's seen.
3: Newly released video showing the moment highly specialized Coast Guard forces and the FBI climb aboard one of two U.S.-bound oil tankers that had been hit by massive cyber attacks. Sources telling ABC News federal authorities took the extraordinary step of heading out to sea off the U.S. coast in the Gulf, boarding the first vessel on August 21st to determine the scale of the hack. That ship losing communications for more than 30 hours.
2: The U.S. now looking into who's responsible for the attacks. President Trump appears frustrated with his Federal Reserve pick tonight.
4: President Trump's new hand-picked Fed Chairman Kevin Warsh defying the president's calls to cut rates, saying instead the Fed needed to raise rates now to tame stubborn inflation.
5: Plain fact is that inflation is too high and has been for too long.
4: Even after the announcement, the president doubling down, posting lower the interest rates and fast.
2: ABC's Elizabeth Schulze. In Los Angeles, the National Transportation Safety Board with an update into a local news helicopter crash last night that killed a news reporter, a pilot, and one additional victim on the ground after the aircraft went down while covering a car crash into a bus. Air crash investigator Fabian Salazar.
6: We are combing the wreckage to the best of our ability to gather as much factual data as we can, even though the wreckage suffer through a post-accident fire.
2: At least 21 people, including 11 children, are dead after a building collapse in